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1: Donald Trump says the US has reached a deal with Denmark to strengthen its military presence in Greenland. The president had called on the country to sell the island to the United States while insisting that Greenland is crucial for US security. Ben Monse has this report.
2: Denmark's government says the agreement recognizes Greenland and Denmark's sovereignty and right to self-determination. The deal is due to be signed next week, but still needs approval from the Danish and Greenlandic parliaments before it can take effect.
1: Liberal Democrat leader Sir Ed Davey has told party members they won't give up the fight against what he called nasty populism as the party's annual conference gets underway. In a speech to activists, Sir Ed criticised Reform UK and billionaire Elon Musk. And scientists have identified a new wildcat species living in Bolivia after realising a tiny spotted feline at a wildlife sanctuary was unlike any previously known species. That's the latest from Radio News Hub. I'm Dave Cronin.
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2: New Scottish Labour leader Michael Mara has pledged to start taking action now after winning his party's leadership contest. The North East Scotland MSP says Labour must reconnect with voters if it's to return to power at Holyrood.
3: The focus for me is to make sure that we can deliver a stronger Scotland, and we do that by getting on the front foot, but going out, listening to people, meeting them where they are, and starting that process of reconnecting with the country.
2: A hotel fire in Folkestone that led to the evacuation of hundreds of guests is being treated as suspicious by police. Around 280 people were forced from the Grand Burston Hotel after a blaze broke out in the basement in the early hours of Saturday morning. No injuries were reported. And Gemma Collins says a stalker sent her a letter claiming to have attended her mother's funeral. The reality TV star says the latest message is part of an ongoing campaign of harassment, with police investigating a series of abusive letters and other incidents. That's the latest from Radio News Hub. I'm Dave Cronin.
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here when I should have been shutting my eyes closed. Know about the stones, wacko wheels, and the pacos. On the corner by Red Rooster with the good, y'all can meet the nachos. If I ain't got nothing, I got flows. Small car in the block.

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2: Donald Trump says the US has reached a deal with Denmark to strengthen its military presence in Greenland. The president had called on the country to sell the island to the United States while insisting that Greenland is crucial for US security. Ben Monse has this report.
3: Denmark's government says the agreement recognizes Greenland and Denmark's sovereignty and right to self-determination. The deal is due to be signed next week, but still needs approval from the Danish and Greenlandic parliaments before it can take effect.
2: Liberal Democrat leader Sir Ed Davey has told party members they won't give up the fight against what he called nasty populism as the party's annual conference gets underway. In a speech to activists, Sir Ed criticised Reform UK and billionaire Elon Musk. And scientists have identified a new wildcat species living in Bolivia after realising a tiny spotted feline at a wildlife sanctuary was unlike any previously known species. That's the latest from Radio News Hub. I'm Dave Cronin.
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0: 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Coming up.

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2: New Scottish Labour leader Michael Mara has pledged to start taking action now after winning his party's leadership contest. The North East Scotland MSP says Labour must reconnect with voters if it's to return to power at Holyrood.
3: The focus for me is to make sure that we can deliver a stronger Scotland, and we do that by getting on the front foot, but going out, listening to people, meeting them where they are, and starting that process of reconnecting with the country.
2: A hotel fire in Folkestone that led to the evacuation of hundreds of guests is being treated as suspicious by police. Around 280 people were forced from the Grand Burston Hotel after a blaze broke out in the basement in the early hours of Saturday morning. No injuries were reported. And Gemma Collins says a stalker sent her a letter claiming to have attended her mother's funeral. The reality TV star says the latest message is part of an ongoing campaign of harassment, with police investigating a series of abusive letters and other incidents. That's the latest from Radio News Hub. I'm Dave Cronin.
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2: Donald Trump says the US has reached a deal with Denmark to strengthen its military presence in Greenland. The president had called on the country to sell the island to the United States while insisting that Greenland is crucial for US security. Ben Monse has this report.
3: Denmark's government says the agreement recognises Greenland and Denmark's sovereignty and right to self-determination. The deal is due to be signed next week, but still needs approval from the Danish and Greenlandic parliaments before it can take effect.
2: Liberal Democrat leader Sir Ed Davey has told party members they won't give up the fight against what he called nasty populism as the party's annual conference gets underway. In a speech to activists, Sir Ed criticised Reform UK and billionaire Elon Musk. And scientists have identified a new wildcat species living in Bolivia after realising a tiny spotted feline at a wildlife sanctuary was unlike any previously known species. That's the latest from Radio News Hub. I'm Dave Cronin.
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1: Ed Sheeran's made his first public comment since all his support acts withdrew from his tour. He's called the situation catastrophic and unjustifiable, as he's admitted making mistakes after his promoters dropped Macklemore over pro-Palestine comments. Speaking at his concert in Philadelphia, the performer says he was unsure what reaction he'd get on stage.
2: To be totally honest with you, I didn't know what this audience would be like tonight. I didn't know if I would have things thrown at me. I didn't know if people would be angry at me.
1: Earl Spencer's accused the King of gaslighting him after Buckingham Palace pushed back against explosive claims that Charles said will forget her soon enough following the death of Princess Diana. Her brothers made a series of damning claims about the then Prince Charles in a new memoir chronicling the life of his sister and events after her death in 1997. And in cricket, England stormed to an 8-wicket victory over Sri Lanka at Old Trafford, completing a 3-0 T20 series whitewash. At Radio News Hub, I'm Trevor Thomas.
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4: 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Rewind the track. Play the track. Warm to them. Play the track.
5: Oh, this is a tune.
4: 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Yeah, Jamaican Nancy. Sweet, sweet music.
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2: Ed Sheeran's given his first concert in Philadelphia since all his support acts withdrew from his tour. He's called the situation catastrophic and unjustifiable, as he's admitted making mistakes when his promoters dropped Macklemore over pro-Palestine comments. Giving his first public words to an audience watching, the artists thanked fellow performers at the show.
3: They said yes to being on stage with the knowledge that the world thought I was a certain type of person. They said yes with the knowledge that the world may hate them too for standing on stage with me. And I am so grateful for them being here tonight.
2: Earl Spencer's accused the King of gaslighting him. It's after Buckingham Palace pushed back against explosive claims that Charles said we'll forget her soon enough following the death of Princess Diana. And in cricket, England stormed to an 8-wicket victory over Sri Lanka at Old Trafford, completing a 3-0 T20 series whitewash. At Radio News Hub, I'm Trevor Thomas.
4: And now, the weather.
5: Outside, gloomy skies, a persistent drizzle, and a chilly wind blowing from the west, north, east, and south.
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Hour number one features a mixture of good news, niceness from a variety of different styles of urban gospel and inspirational music, including R&B, Afrobeats, and reggae. And in hour number two, sumptuous, mystical, spiritual amapiano and soulful, inspirational house from a good news gospel and inspirational perspective. We are proclaiming the good news of the kingdom through great music and life-giving words. 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As well. My social media handles also are at DJ Wayne Marshall and at Good News Show UK, and for Colourful's social media handles for Twitter and it's at Colourful Radio, and for Colourful Radio for Instagram and Facebook it's the same as well. Three in a row from a Good News Gospel perspective. Sonny G started off with Big Up, Easy McCoy, Gizzle and King Theo, a real mouthful there. Combined for Champion DNA featuring Esso and Isaiah and Jan Hunter Jr. underneath me with Forward On Me. So many tracks to play you in the first hour. Kira Shared now. Isaac Mansfield. We've got something from Smoothflow, Anatoria and Conda 7, just to name but a few. So stay with us for the rest of a colourful Sunday.

0: sisters, famous Clark sisters, carrying on the tradition with that wonderful vocals. It's the Good News Show with me, Wayne Marshall, right here at Colourful Radio Gospel Breakfast. Time for our first Good News Word of Cheer. Words to soothe your soul, renew your mind, heal your body, and ignite your spirit. The good news is, as we learn to align ourselves with God's plans for us, and who he says he is to us, and what he wants to do in us, our Heavenly Father says, "For I know the plans and thoughts that I have for you, plans for peace and well-being, and not for disaster, but to give you a future and a hope." Jeremiah 29 verse 11. Now that is good news.
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0: 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And more great music, of course.
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0: 28. Actually, no, sorry, that's the next track. Masego, and the track is called Heaven. And before that, Isaac Mansfield and Long Way to Go, Temporary Music, and Samuel Falabi. Before that was Mercy. Three in a row, right here. Colourful Radio, it's the Good News Show, Gospel Breakfast as well. Time for another Good News Cheer, Good News Word of Cheer. The good news is, we are strengthened with all might according to his glorious power, and we can do all things through Christ who strengthens us. Colossians 1 verse 11, Philippians 4 verse 13. Let's just believe a word that he has strengthened us, and we are strong in the Lord in every way, regardless of what we see or don't see. Now that is good news. More wonderful good news words of cheer coming up in this hour, the first hour, and also the second hour right here on a Colourful Radio.
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2: Oh Lord, with those who contend with me, fight against those who fight against me.

0: so you teach us. When our hearts, Lord, are really overwhelmed and we feel we can't manage, lead us to you, Lord. Take our hand, lead us on, and teach us, Lord, how we can continue to show ourselves faithful to you and to do those things which please your heart. Because there is a world that needs to see the children of God walk in love, peace, forgiveness, and in holiness, and reach out to them and care for them. But Lord, teach us. Teach us that we will be obedient to you above even our own feelings. Recognize that our feelings have a part to play in our lives, but it should never be the engine of our life. Your word is. Your spirit is. God, if we do those things that please you, happy are we. Happy are we.
1: Wonderful track underneath me. I've got some information about this track. Conda 7, the name of the artist. They're a duo. And the track is called Price of Love. Now, when I first heard this track, I really, really liked it. But then I heard the prayer right at the end, and I said, that voice sounds really familiar. And I recognized the voice. It was my dear friend, one of my dear friends, who sadly is not with us anymore. And it got me thinking, who's done this track? Who are the artists on this track? And I realized that it was the two artists, one of them is actually his son, and it really filled me with joy, not just to hear my good friend's voice again, but the fact that his son had honored him on one of his tracks as well. So that was a really nice little fact there about this that track that I've just played you called Price of Love from Conda 7. Really looking forward to hearing more from them as well, and also to speak to my dear friend's son again, and to share the joy that he brought regarding the track as well. All right, time for our final good news word of cheer for this hour. It goes like this. So the good news is we can make a call on God's character by just believing his word. Our Heavenly Father is that good. Now that is good news. Don't forget, hour number two is coming up very shortly. A sumptuous, mystical and spiritual Amor Piano and the soulful, inspirational and spiritual house. And of course, more good news words of cheer.
2: Tap in. It's a colourful.
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1: Ed Sheeran's made his first public comment since all his support acts withdrew from his tour. He's called the situation catastrophic and unjustifiable, as he's admitted making mistakes after his promoters dropped Macklemore over pro-Palestine comments. Speaking at his concert in Philadelphia, the performer said he was unsure what reaction he'd receive on stage.
2: To be totally honest with you, I didn't know what this audience would be like tonight. I didn't know if I would have things thrown at me. I didn't know if people would be angry at me.
1: Earl Spencer says the relationship between the press and the Duke and Duchess of Sussex echoes the way the media treated his sister, the Princess of Wales. In an interview with the BBC, set to be aired later, he's described the press's coverage of Harry and Meghan as having a cancerous influence, adding it would be beholden on people to learn from Diana's example. And in cricket, England have stormed to an 8-wicket victory over Sri Lanka at Old Trafford, completing a 3-0 T20 series whitewash. From Radio News Hub, I'm Trevor Thomas.
3: I'm bored. How much further?
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5: Anyone know any jokes?
4: Oh, I've got one.
5: Oh, of course you have.
4: What do you call a dog that does magic? A labracadabrador.
3: Oh.
4: No? OK, why did the golfer bring two pairs of pants? In case he got a hole in one.
5: Oh, no.
4: Why do cows wear bells? Because their horns don't work.
3: Oh, that's terrible.
6: Enjoy the world's worst stand-up while sitting down. Esso. It's never just a journey.
0: Coming up, Gospel Breakfast with Wayne Marshall. 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
8: What's up, Kingdom?
9: What's up, dog?
8: What's up, man?
9: Chilling, man. What's up, man?
8: Oh, no, man. I've been from the UK, man. I've been traveling and stuff, man.
9: Straight up?
8: I'm making this house music, man. You know, you up in Chi-Town making that, man. You know what I'm saying?
9: Oh, yeah,
8: man.
9: You know,
8: all you had to do, man, is just put a little sex in it. You know what I'm saying? Just say what people want you to say, man, and you make some money, boy.
9: I'm saved, man.
8: Oh, man.
9: And if I start doing house music, man, I'm doing it for the Lord, man. That's for me and my house, man. When I make house music, that's for me and my house, man. We gonna serve the Lord.
10: 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Good news gospel and good news words of cheer, words to soothe your soul, heal your body, renew your mind, and ignite your spirit. Soulful, inspirational, and spiritual house, and mystical, sumptuous, spiritual amapiano in the second hour. Soul Freaker underneath me with Africa.

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sumptuous, mystical, spiritual Lamb on Piano underneath me. It's the Good News Show. Good morning with me, Wayne Marshall. Hour number two, where we play soulful, inspirational, and spiritual house and sumptuous, mystical, spiritual Lamb on Piano. Also from a Good News Gospel and inspirational perspective.

The good news is forgiveness is not fear. It is called forgiveness. And it can only come from a heart that is willing to lay down its life for those perceived to have done wrong. Now that is good news. More good news words to share in hour number two.

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big soulful, inspirational and spiritual house tracks. It's the Good News Show. Good morning. Underneath me here with me, featuring OK God, Ronnie Deep and Mac Zito on this one. Malcolm Rue, A Tribe Apart, and Nicole Mwanguzi on the track before. That was called Smile More. Celebobo before that with Conqueror featuring Yemi Alade. Another good news word of cheer right now. The good news is we are strong in the Lord and in the power of his might. And we draw our strength from him, that strength which is boundless, limitless might, power, and provision provides. Ephesians 6 verse 10. Now that is good news. Always good to be reminded. So much good news when there's so much bad news around. God's word is medicine to our body. Let's take it and eat it.

glorious soulful house underneath me. Artwork Sounds again, Coco SA and Brandon De Ludlow with Thank You. Other good news, word of cheer coming up very shortly.

another glorious, soulful, inspirational and spiritual house track underneath me. Dustino and Tebza the Small, the soul on this one is called Destination, the Healthy Mix. Another good news word of cheer right now. The good news is Jesus did not come to improve you. He came to replace you. We are now a new species of being never before seen on the earth. We are manifested sons and daughters of God because we now have the very DNA of God himself. Now that is good news. More good news words of cheer in hour number two.

go into all the world, preach the gospel, heal the sick, raise the dead, cast out devils. He didn't say, I said I'd do it. He said, I told you to do it.

welcome to the Good News Show. If you're just joining us for the first time, 2 hours of wonderful urban good news gospel. Hour number two, it's sumptuous, mystical and spiritual Lambo Piano, soulful, inspirational and spiritual house, and good news word to cheer. Underneath me, walk-in testimony featuring KM Soul, KMJ Souls. This one's by Brazzo. Classic. The good news word of cheer coming up very shortly.

good news is the wisdom in our heart is like water in a deep well. We are now a people of understanding, and we draw that wisdom out. Proverbs 20 verse 5, now that is good news. Hope we'll be able to fit one more good news word of cheering before the end of the show. Great way to start the week.

Last track for this session. How Do I Let It Go? Captain the Small and DJ Mafreese on this one. It's featuring Corey, The Groove, and Howard. Big remake, retake, that classic house and garage track in an Amapiano piano style. Last good news word of cheer for today. The Lord will guide you continually and satisfy your desire in scorched places and make your bones strong.

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2: Ed Sheeran's given his first concert in Philadelphia since all his support acts withdrew from his tour. He's called the situation catastrophic and unjustifiable, as he's admitted making mistakes when his promoters dropped Macklemore over pro-Palestine comments. Giving his first public words to the audience watching, the artist has thanked fellow performers at the show.
3: They said yes to being on stage with the knowledge that the world thought I was a certain type of person. They said yes with the knowledge that the world may hate them too for standing on stage with me. And I am so grateful for them being here tonight.
2: Earl Spencer says the relationship between the press and the Duke and Duchess of Sussex echoes the way the media treated his sister. In an interview with the BBC, he's described the press's coverage of Harry and Meghan as having a cancerous influence. And in cricket, England have stormed to an 8-wicket victory over Sri Lanka at Old Trafford. They won the match with more than 10 overs to spare. From Radio News Hub, I'm Trevor Thomas.
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1: Ed Sheeran said he questioned whether he wanted to continue as an artist at all, following the controversy over Macklemore's removal from his world tour. The artist has been speaking at his show in Philadelphia after he faced a backlash and support acts dropped out after the US rapper's comments about Gaza. He's admitted making mistakes, condemning the conflict as catastrophic.
2: To be totally honest with you, I didn't know what this audience would be like tonight. I didn't know if I would have things thrown at me. I didn't know if people would be angry at me.
1: Earl Spencer says the relationship between the press and the Duke and Duchess of Sussex echoes the way the media treated his sister, the Princess of Wales. He's described the press's coverage of Harry and Meghan as having a cancerous influence. And in cricket, England have stormed to an 8-wicket victory over Sri Lanka at Old Trafford, completing a 3-0 T20 series whitewash. From Radio News Hub, I'm Trevor Thomas.
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0: The vocals on that one there, Nicole Henry with Feeling Good. SDP mix playing after 9 yards. Always Find a Way. That was the JD remix. And Beyonce starting off that stack, starting us off this hour with Plastic Off the Sofa. Good morning to you. You're locked into Colourful Radio with me, Celine C. Jordan. It is Sunday, the 20th day of September. And I do hope that you are feeling good. Coming up for you, we've got Caramel by City High. Do you remember that tune? We've got Luciana, we've got Junior Giscom, and so much more. You've got to keep it locked and you've got to keep it colourful.
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0: just such a brilliant song, isn't it? Do you remember when it came out? Justin Timberlake with Cry Me a River. Can you believe that was from 2002? My goodness. And the scandal around that song as well. Before Justin was Natasha Watts with Born to Be a Star. See another song that somebody's written about me. Thanks, Natasha. And the late Lyndon David Hall, starting off that sack with Do I Qualify? Playing for you right here on Colourful Radio. Actually, that song was from 1997. I can't believe that. But actually, yes, I can. Because in 1997, was I 18 or 28? 18. I was in college. And Lyndon David Hall was a mate of my brother's. They both went to Brit School. Yeah, so that sounds about right. Oh, my gosh. So, I said Brit School, didn't I? Brit's College. Brit's College of Performing. Brit School. Anyway, moving on. So today we're looking at a dry day with sunshine for most, along with easing winds. Still a little breezy in the far north of Scotland with a few showers lingering, but turning dry later on. We're looking at a low of 15 degrees Celsius. That's not too bad, is it? That's up north in the Stornoway area. Getting warmer the further down south we go. 16 in Aberdeen and Glasgow, 17 in Belfast and Liverpool, 18 in Birmingham, landing on 20 in Norwich, London and Plymouth. There you have it. Still a pretty mild day. Haven't got the jumpers out yet, although I have been wearing a tracksuit. So, is it time to switch the wardrobe around?
1: Tap in. Tap in. Tap in. Tap in. Tap in.
2: To

0: portrait, reminding us to be thankful for what you've got. Absolutely. Absolutely. Maybe we can expand on that a little bit later. That one was from 1994, coming after City High with Caramel. That was from 2001. And Unified Tribe from 1982 with Back and Forth, playing just for you and a little bit for me, I guess. So it's Sunday, the 20th of September. And how are you today? Are you having a good weekend? I'm having an all right weekend. Finally, my bedroom wardrobe is up. My bed is back in, so I'm no longer sleeping on the floor. The paint has dried, so I'm no longer inhaling all those fumes. I don't have a door, so my dog is being a bit cheeky, trying to come in with his muddy, muddy paws. I'm not having it because my carpet is cream, right? So I got the wardrobes done, the walls painted, and the carpet is cream. And all my clothes, everything that belongs in the wardrobe, is in the living room. So that's my life at the moment. I'm trying to put my room back together again, like Humpty Dumpty. And I'm in a new kind of space where I'm thinking, right, do these items belong in this new bedroom? It's a bit like a new chapter. It's like the one door has closed and another one has opened. And I'm thinking, in this new room, what belongs in there and what does not? Do you know what I mean? It's a bit like New Year's, or when you get a new job, or when you turn a new age, you decide, those things from my past, do they belong in my future?
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MSG with Ryder, coming after DJ Deuce with Keagorata. Did I say that right? Probably not. That one featured T-E-E and Luciane. Started off that Afrobeat stack with Te Amo. Te Amo means I love you in Spanish, doesn't it? Te Amo. I feel like maybe we should learn a language together. What do you think? Should we learn a language together? But then if we did, what language would that be? French? Spanish? Yoruba? Listen, if you want to teach me anything from the motherland, feel free. 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Or hit me up on the socials at Colourful Radio. That could be fun, couldn't it? You can send me voice notes and I can try and relay what you're saying. Listen, if you put it in writing, you've got to write it phonetically, okay? Because I think we all know how badly I'm butchering some of these names. Do you know what I mean? Sometimes I can't even get English out. Colourful.

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1: Ed Sheeran's admitted making mistakes as he's condemned the conflict in Gaza as catastrophic. The artist was speaking at his show in Philadelphia after he faced a backlash as tour support acts dropped out over Macklemore's support of Palestine. He says he questioned whether he wanted to continue as an artist at all and has thanked fellow performers.
2: They said yes to being on stage with the knowledge that the world thought I was a certain type of person, with the knowledge that the world may hate them too, was standing on stage with me, and I am so grateful for them being here tonight.
1: Earl Spencer says the relationship between the press and the Duke and Duchess of Sussex echoes the way the media treated his sister, the Princess of Wales. He's described the press's coverage of Harry and Meghan as having a cancerous influence. And in cricket, England have stormed to an 8-wicket victory over Sri Lanka at Old Trafford, completing a 3-0 T20 series whitewash. Josh Butler's unbeaten 62 guided England to victory. From Radio News Hub, I'm Trevor Thomas.
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1: 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But that song has such deliciousness to it. 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

0: Mary J. Blige featuring George Michael with As. That's a song by Stevie Wonder, isn't it? What a tune it is. A throwback from 1999, coming after 1998's Randy Crawford. Ugh, Wishing on a Star. I do love a bit of Randy Crawford. That, though, was the remix. And speaking of Stevie Wonder, he did start off that throwback stack with his track from 1995, For Your Love. That is one of my favourite songs of Stevie Wonder. And trust me, I know about his collection. What a collection he has as well. A very, very, very good morning to you from me, Celine C. Jordan, on this Sunday morning. It's the 20th day of September, and I hope you're well, and I hope you're doing something that puts a smile on your face. If not, then what have you got planned for the rest of the day? You got a little treat in store for yourself?
1: Keep it colourful.

0: A classic from soul to soul. Keep on moving. Sound advice for us all. That one was from 1989. Can you believe it? Of course you can. Maxwell before Soul to Soul with Ascension. Don't Ever Wonder. Love that song. And starting off that stack was Music Soul Child with Silky Soul. You're locked into Colourful Radio. My name is Celine C. Jordan. And wherever you are in the UK, let me tell you that we're looking at a dry day with sunshine for most, along with easing winds. Still a little bit breezy in the far north of Scotland with a few showers lingering, but later on turning dry. It's 15 degrees in Stornoway. That's the low across the UK. And the high is 20 in Norwich, London and Plymouth.
1: 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Been wanting on Colourful.
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0: Park there with a throwback from 1976. Everybody needs love. That is so true. And if there is somebody that you've not shown a little bit of love to for a little while, for whatever reason, why don't you do that today? Why don't you do it right now? A dear friend of mine, his father just passed away and they buried him yesterday, and he keeps telling me to hug my mum and dad. I mean, I do anyway. Well, not so much my mum. She's not a fan of hugs, but you know, the closeness is there and the love and the yada, yada, yada. And everybody needs love, including you. So why don't you go and have a, wait, I was going to say a love exchange with somebody, but that was going to come out wrong. Why don't you go and spend some time with someone? And maybe you can, there's no way to finish that sentence. Let me move on. Before Lloyd Parks with Keith and Tex, Do For Love. There you go, love again. And before Keith and Tex, starting off that reggae stack, was Leroy Sibbles, Between the Sheets. I'm going to leave that one well alone. I hope you are having a wonderful weekend. And I mentioned earlier something about doing something nice for yourself and maybe leaving yourself a little treat at some point in the day. Because maybe you're doing laundry and you don't like it. Maybe you're washing the dishes. Maybe you're gardening and you don't like all of that stuff. And it's not making you happy, but you know it's got to be done. So what does make you happy? There's my question for you. What makes you happy? Is there something that you can do? Going for a walk, maybe. Maybe sticking your headphones or your earbuds in and playing a bit of house and garage and going outside in the garden and having a little dance. Dance like nobody's watching. Maybe going for a swim. Maybe washing the dishes does make you happy. Can I encourage you to do something today that puts a smile on your face, especially if you haven't smiled today yet? Especially if you haven't smiled all weekend. That's not on, you know. That's not on.
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0: Mano with Anyhow. That one featured OG Flimsy, love that, and Selly Bobo. Sure, I butchered that name. Coming after Tavez with A Million Things. And look at the time, my goodness, it's almost 12 o'clock. It's almost time for me to get up and out of here. But I want to just read you a portion of Psalms that, I woke up a little bit heavy-hearted this morning. There's a few things going on and I'm trying to not get worried about something in particular. And there's this verse, it's Psalms 50 that says, praise the Lord, praise God in his sanctuary, praise him in his mighty heavens, praise him for his acts of power, praise him for his surpassing greatness. Oh, I love that. Praise him with the sounding of the trumpet, praise him with the harp and the lyre, praise him with timbrel and dancing, praise him with strings and pipe. Praise him with the clash of cymbals, praise him with resounding cymbals. And this last bit, let everything that has breath praise the Lord. Praise the Lord. So, you know, sometimes when you're feeling anxious, upset, frustrated, yada, yada, yada, sometimes you've got to praise your way through it. And you know what? That's what I'm choosing to do. And actually, I've got some help. Here's James Moss.
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3: Ed Sheeran said he questioned whether he wanted to continue as an artist at all following the controversy over Macklemore's removal from his world tour. The artist was speaking at his show in Philadelphia after he faced a backlash and support acts dropped after the US rapper's comments about Gaza. He's condemning the conflict as catastrophic.
4: To be totally honest with you, I didn't know what this audience would be like tonight. I didn't know if I would have things thrown at me. I didn't know if people would be angry at me.
3: Investigations into a fire in Folkestone are ongoing, with fears it was started deliberately. Dozens of residents living near the Grand Burstyn Hotel, which was hit by the blaze, have been relocated due to concerns that the building's structure could have weakened. No injuries relating to the fire have been reported. And Luke Littler is facing Premier League champion Johnny Clayton. It's in the last eight, the quarterfinals of the World Series of Darts Finals. From Radio News Hub, I'm Trevor Thomas.
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9: 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Jamaican ting. 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Warm to them. Play the track.
10: Oh, this is a tune.
9: Song of the summer. Yeah, Jamaican Nancy. Sweet, sweet music.
10: Oh, this is a banger.
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This time, we explore the extensive career of an artist described as one of the most appealing soul entertainers to emerge from the UK, a true pioneer who has paved the way for many who have followed. We delve into the journey of an artist who firmly maintains her position as Britain's most revered

This amazing artist, born Jacqueline Maureen Graham on the 15th of September 1956 in Birmingham, England, to parents who immigrated from Jamaica, is a British singer-songwriter. After making her singing debut and winning the school's Christmas talent contest with Michael Jackson's Ben, it was only a matter of time before this star in the making would sign her first record deal.

Following stints with One Night Affair at the age of 17, the SRO band and then Ferrari, it was when Jackie recorded a session for the jazz funk group Medium Wave that she was spotted by a talent scout and signed with EMI in 1983. The record label channeled her image and style to form the soul seductress she is today.

Her single entitled What's the Name of Your Game gave Jackie her first TV appearance on the children's TV programme Cracker Jack. Heaven Knows became the title track of her debut album. Could It Be I'm Falling in Love with David Grant marked a significant collaboration in Jackie's career and is a song that remains a timeless 80s classic, reaching number 5 in the British charts in March 84.

her second and last hit duet entitled Mated again received wide critical acclaim. 3 months later, Jackie had further success with hit single Round and Around, which became Jackie's first successful solo hit, reaching number 9 in June '85.

Jackie's hits have remained fresh, uncomplicated, and modern. Set Me Free remains an ageless pop classic after rocketing to number 7 in the British charts in May 86, an anthem of that era. Breaking Away followed and offered her first location shoot abroad, charting at a respectable number 14 in August

Step Right Up brought Jackie back to her trademark high-energy, up-tempo pop hits and gave her yet another top hit in November '86.

third album with EMI, From Now On, was produced in 1987, coinciding with Jackie achieving a Guinness World Record for being the first black British female solo artist to have six consecutive top 10 and 20 hits, which was unheard of by a black British female at that time.

In the same year, Michael McDonald came into Jackie's life looking for a female singer to accompany him on the track On My Own for his UK tour. Despite working with some of the most influential names in showbiz, Michael personally chose Jackie. After hearing her voice, he was quoted as saying that Jackie was one of the best singers Britain has ever produced. The two have remained close friends ever since, and Jackie continues to be a special guest in Michael's UK tours.

Towards the end of the 80s, sales and figures provided by Billboard magazine had established Jackie as Britain's most successful black female artist ever. Not surprisingly, Jackie's success was not limited to the shores of the United Kingdom. People of every culture and language from all corners of the globe loved her natural vocal

with a distinct, powerful delivery paired with her warm and compassionate ease, seemed to melt the barriers of language, colour and creed. Countries Jackie had only dreamed of visiting, such as Denmark, Germany, Japan, Australia and South Africa, absolutely loved her and formed a worldwide fan base.

This marked a turning point, and in Japan, Jackie was particularly successful. Her first album, Real Life, sold more than 800,000 copies in less than 4 weeks. Furthermore, tickets for her Japanese tour sold out in a record of 20 minutes, outselling some of her well-known US contemporaries. In true down-to-earth and humble style, her reaction was simply, "For real?"

Real Life, released in 1994, gave Jackie many international hit singles and elevated her success further. Ain't Nobody did exceptionally well in the United States, reaching number one in the Billboard dance charts for 5 weeks. With its impressive video directed by Antoine Fuqua, also rocketing to the top five in the American Black Entertainment chart.

transition into the 90s era of music and won over a new legion of eager fans worldwide. Sales of Ain't Nobody reached gold in Australia, Japan and the USA. Her next album, Best Shots, released only in Japan, responded quickly to her popularity with a greatest hit.

In 1995, Jackie released another Japanese CD entitled Rhythm of Life, followed by My Life in 96 and Hold On in 98. Sweden also took a great interest in Jackie by releasing singles unique only to that country, with the Christmas song and Seek and You Will Find, which are now rare and highly sought after by collectors. Record label giant Motown signed her album Kiss the Sky, which went on to sell over 1 million copies worldwide. You

In the years that followed in the noughties, Jackie spent time undertaking different opportunities to include live performances all over the world, working with the BBC Big Band to sing jazz, release three Japanese albums, have a special edition CD of her 1986 album Breaking Away, and accompany Michael McDonald and Al Green on their UK Legends Arena tour, which included Birmingham LG, Manchester MEN, and London's O2 Arena.

In October 2011, Jackie was invited to join Sir Cliff Richard on his Soulalicious Arena Tour as his only British special guest alongside soul legends James Ingram, Percy Sledge, Freda Payne, Lamont Dozier and Marilyn McCoo, and Billy Davis Jr. of Fifth Dimension. The tour is available on DVD, having been filmed across two nights at London's O2 Arena.

October 2012, Jackie released her first studio album in over 10 years, entitled For Sentimental Reasons. Giving Jackie the chance to pay homage to some of the classics she was brought up listening to, adding a more contemporary jazz twist. This also tied in with Jackie being honoured on Birmingham's Walk of Stars, joining the likes of Julie Walters, Ozzy Osbourne, Jasper Carrot,

Following her Intimate for Sentimental Reasons UK tour in 2013, Jackie received an honorary doctorate in music from the University of Wolverhampton in recognition of her outstanding international contribution to R&B, soul, and dance. Additionally, Jackie was appointed Pro-Chancellor of the University for her continued work and contributions, and still holds this post with them.

0: To add to her outstanding list of accolades, Jackie was presented with the Bright Star Awards 2018 Lifetime Achievement Award, which was received with shock and humble gratitude.
1: I've worked with this young lady many, many, many times. She's got a heart of gold. She's a wonderful person. She's always been herself, real as can be. I love her dearly. And the winner for the Lifetime Achievement, who I'm really proud to say, is the wonderful, fantastic Jackie Graham! Yay!
2: Thank you, darling.
3: What is this? Oh my God. I come down here right thinking, my daughter, who's my manager, right? You know, I have to do the children, tell me. And I said, she said, you're going down to, you know, Colourful. But, you know, they've been supporting me and everything else. And as for Lee, you know, we go back way, we listen in the first recording of, I think it was the Heaven Knows album, Lee was in a studio, in Redbus studio, right? And that's when we hooked up. He was already a big star to me, you know. He was already a big star to me, like, yes, imagination doing this thing. But, you know, all these years later, darling, and he has, every time we touch base, he guides me. He does. But the fact that Colourful, thank you so much for this award. For the life of me, I don't know what I'm doing here. But yeah, listen, I came on a scene, right, thinking I was only going to be here for 5 minutes. And like a lifetime ago. And the kids are coming up and I said, Auntie Jackie now, you know my tune? And I'm singing away and everything else, and the youngsters are taking me on board. So listen, I'm still trying to give back. I've had so much love, darling. I've enjoyed my journey, and I've enjoyed myself all this time. And I'm still having a good time, and still people give me love. Jackie, when are you going to bring out new stuff? I'm coming, darling, I'm coming. That's me. Yeah? But thank you so much. Bless your heart, darling. Thank you so much. Listen, my first song, it was written for me, right? And it says, have you ever wondered why you sometimes see me smile? It's to tell you.

0: 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Cause that's what you do. Bless your heart, everybody.
1: Hey! So give it up for Jackie Graham. Give it up for Jackie Graham. Jackie Graham, Bright Star Awards 2018 Lifetime Achievement Winner.

Fast forward to now. Jackie has proved why she firmly maintains her position as Britain's most revered Queen of Soul with the release of her long-awaited new studio album, When a Woman Loves, with song contributions from Michael McDonald, Eric Benet, and the late Maurice White of Earth, Wind & Fire. The album is an exciting celebration of over four decades of Jackie being in the music business.

Hi, darling. Thank you so much. Thank you so, so much. 5 minutes. I thought I would have 5 minutes. And I appreciate you.

The back end of 2020 and 2021 marks the 35th anniversary since the release of her Heaven Knows and Breaking Away albums, a significant milestone. Jackie continues to keep busy and working hard on what she enjoys doing most.

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2: Ed Sheeran said he questioned whether he wanted to continue as an artist at all following the controversy over Macklemore's removal from his world tour. The artist was speaking at his show in Philadelphia after he faced a backlash and support acts dropped after the US rapper's comments about Gaza. He's condemning the conflict as catastrophic.
3: To be totally honest with you, I didn't know what this audience would be like tonight. I didn't know if I would have things thrown at me. I didn't know if people would be angry at me.
2: Investigations into a fire in Folkestone are ongoing, with fears it was started deliberately. Dozens of residents living near the Grand Burstyn Hotel, which was hit by the blaze, have been relocated due to concerns that the building's structure could have weakened. No injuries relating to the fire have been reported. And Luke Littler is facing Premier League champion Johnny Clayton. It's in the last eight, the quarterfinals of the World Series of Darts Finals. From Radio News Hub, I'm Trevor Thomas.
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7: 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And listen, The Rock is in the building. Yeah, I'm talking about my man, Ricardo Rockefeller. He's playing the best variety of smooth, independent soul.
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0: She's got to be my favourite thing. Oh, yes, she is. And she's absolutely lovely. Hello, Sunday. Hello, everybody. I'm Ricardo, a.k.a. Mr. Sunday Afternoon. I hope I find you well, feeling blessed and highly favoured. And welcome to another instalment of the Soul Lounge. Can I get a check, check? Check, check. Into the third Sunday of the month we go. The date is Sunday, the 20th of September. It's a Slow Jams Sunday edition today. And truth be told, I've kind of halfway put a playlist together. But for the most part, we're going to freestyle today. I'll just press play on some of your favourite slow jams from the 2010s. A few from the 90s. From the noughties as well. Play now, or just played for you, Ronald Isley featuring Kem. From 2013, my favorite thing from the album, This Song Is For You. Oh, yes, it is. Before that.
1: Hi, this is Miss Chris with your favorite DJ, Ricardo Rockefeller.
0: Thank you, Miss Chris. Before that, gave you some techie from 2016 with a song called Can We? And we kicked off today's show, today's Slow Jam Sunday's edition, with some Jilly from Philly, some Jill Scott. From 2007, excuse me, Whenever You're Around. What a song that is. I am so looking forward to Jill Scott. We are getting ever closer to Jilly from Philly coming to LONDON. We'll talk more about that a little later on. But what I will say is between now and the top of the hour, 4 o'clock, if you just joined us, it's a Slow Jams Sunday edition today. Lots of wonderful slow jams to feature between now and the top of the hour 4. Got some Lila James on the way. Anthony Hamilton to come. Got to play some Lettucey. It's in my contract. So we'll play some Lettucey between now and the top of the hour 4 o'clock in the afternoon as well. Many ways for you to get in contact with the Soul Lounge today. 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Likewise, you can slide in my DMs. If we're not friends on Facebook, my Facebook handle is Ricardo Rockefeller. Rockefeller spelled R-O-C-A-F-E-L-L-A. And you're pretty much good to go. 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Hit that contacts button and you can send me a message that way as well. Love to hear from you on this Sunday afternoon. Beautiful sunshine in LONDON. As I cast my eyes out the studio window, I can see sunshine in London. And the forecast for this Sunday afternoon says it will be dry with plenty of sunshine. Just a few patches of cloud. Winds will ease throughout the afternoon. Feeling mild with highs of 19 degrees Celsius, 66 in Fahrenheit. Look at me. Some Kindred the Family Soul now.
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Lots and lots of you checking in nice and early. I'll get through some of the names in a short while. But up next, we're going to praise, give thanks and praise for this Sunday, this gorgeous Sunday here in LONDON. Hope it's nice and sunny wherever you are listening to the Soul Lounge with me, Ricardo. As always, we're online at colourful.com, London Wild and DAB Plus Radio. 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Now, I must apologise, I'm having some technical difficulties today. But anyway, we're just going to press play. And hopefully, those pesky little bugs will decide to leave me alone today. I think now's an appropriate time to play some gospel. I shall get out some holy water, chant a few psalms, and hopefully we're good to go. All right. This is Tim Rogers and the Fellas from 2008. Number one friend plays inside the Soul Lounge. Enjoy.

as we bless this Sunday, the 20th day of September 2023 come from? Just a brilliant, brilliant gospel song. All right, we are going to fade that one. Beg your pardon. What we're going to do, I'm just going to reboot the system. So whilst I'm doing that, now's a good time to say a very good afternoon on this 20th day of September. Let's say hello to all the remaining September-born Virgo babies celebrating their birthdays before, I think it's Libra, if memory serves me right. Libra season begins on the 22nd of September, and then after Libra, you know what sign it is, don't you? Of course you do. It's that amazing zodiac sign of Scorpio. But before we get there, good afternoon once again to all the Virgo babies celebrating their birthdays today. A very happy birthday from me and all the team here at Colourful Radio. For those of you celebrating your birthdays in the week ahead as well, have a wonderful, wonderful birthday when your birthday rolls around. And also good afternoon to those of you who may be celebrating an anniversary. Good afternoon to the lovely Sasha and Danny, who are celebrating their wedding anniversary. Stop there, Ricardo. Thank you. Danny and Sasha, who are celebrating their wedding anniversary. I think it's today or maybe tomorrow, one of the 2 days. Notwithstanding, a very happy anniversary to you both, and enjoy your celebrations. All right, let's press play, and hopefully, fingers crossed, the system has rebooted, recalibrated, and we have a better sound that I can hear through my speakers. 2:30 in the afternoon, it's the infamous Reggae Triple Stacker for the Wallpaper Crew. And to take us a few steps closer, let's press play on some Sanchez D and a gorgeous song called I Believe. Plays right here, right now.

very happy music Sunday, everybody. You're listening to the Soul Lounge with me, Ricardo, aka Mr. Sunday Afternoon, right here at Colourful Radio, your home for soulful music hits. Just played you some Sanchez D. I believe, oh yes, I do. Just took us a few steps closer to today's infamous reggae triple stacker for the Wallpaper Crew. And if you're new to the Soul Lounge, at 1:30 in the next hour, we take you back to those late night blues and house parties from yesteryear, where we used to love dancing with strangers in those very dark corners. Very, very, very wonderful times indeed. Yeah. All right, let's take you back with some Angie Stone now. You don't love me. I hope you do. It's the Soul Lounge, you're colorful.

0: February 2027. A man like Joe Thomas coming to LONDON at the Hammersmith Apollo, or the Eventum Apollo, more importantly, in Hammersmith. So looking forward to seeing Joe. Good gosh. Just love this song, I really do. Good afternoon to my baby girl, Dee Dee. Happy Music Sunday to you, Dee Dee. Good to catch up with you yesterday. I know she loves some Joe. She loves this song as well. Good afternoon to Charmaine. How are you doing, Charmaine? Lots of dancing emojis coming through from Charmaine. Lots of voice notes coming through as well today. Good afternoon to my Bayesian queen, the KBIBM. Enjoy today's Slow Jam Sunday's edition, Kimmy. Tashi Tash. Happy Music Sunday to you, Tashi Tash. Here comes my favorite bit.
1: Why would I give you my credit card if I really didn't love you, baby?
0: Question.
1: Why would I buy you a diamond ring if I really didn't love you, baby?
0: If you want, just love me some Joe, man. Good afternoon to the lady with the beautiful green eyes. Well, there are two, actually. Well, I know quite a few. But good afternoon to the lovely Marlena. She loves some Joe Thomas as well. Happy Music Sunday to you, Joe. Happy Music Sunday, I should say, to you, Marlena. And also good afternoon to the lovely Donna as well. The lady with the beautiful, beautiful green eyes. A very good afternoon to you, Donna. Happy Music Sunday. Great to have your company on board inside the Soul Lounge. I'm Mr. Rockefeller. And this is how we do on this Sunday afternoon. It's a Slow Jams Sunday edition. We're just pressing play today on Slow Jams. We haven't played in a while in the gorgeous London sunshine. To all you beautiful female listeners of the Soul Lounge, from me to you, enjoy.

For those of you who've been listening to me on radio for the almost 14 years I've been here at Colourful Radio, you will know just how much I love me some Let It Zoo. The lady says, will you love me in the morning? Well, I can't promise you Let It Zoo. From her album, Lost and Found from 2007. It's called In the Morning. Before Let It See, a Music Soul Child from 2008 with a gorgeous song called Beautiful. Lots and lots and lots of you requested rewinds. Apologies. We're just making sure the system is running perfectly now, which it is, so we can get back to your rewinds. Good afternoon to Nikki. How you doing, Nikki? She says, Ricardo, what are you doing to us? Just playing tunes, Nikki. It's a slow jam Sunday edition today. And a quick program update for you. Next week, Sunday, the final Sunday of the month, the 27th of September. It's a show you don't want to miss. It's our end of month special, I Love Slow Jams. And we'll also be bringing back the Versus Hour in the third and final hour as well. And this time, we have two legendary heavyweight 90s R&B groups going head-to-head, tune for tune. It's Jagged Edge versus Jodeci next week, Sunday, in the third and final hour. That's right, two incredible groups with an amazing music catalogue, I'm sure we'll all agree, and we'll be selecting just seven songs each in total for Jodeci and Jagged Edge, taken, from their first two albums released in the 90s. So if you love your 90s slow jams, you already know it's going to be another wonderful show and a serious battle. Jagged Edge versus Jodeci, the Versus Hour, next week, Sunday, the 27th of September, right here at Colourful Radio, your home for soulful music hits. Can I take you here now? Can I? Ricardo, would it help if you put the volume up? Okay, question again for you. Do you mind if I take you here? To a very special place. A very special place indeed. Good afternoon once again to my baby girl, Dee Dee. Happy Music Sunday to you, Queen. Good afternoon to... yeah. My little princess Tay Tay as well. Let me take you to Lover's Paradise. You're inside the Soul Lounge. It's a Slow Jam Sunday edition. To the

wonderful sounds of Mr. Donnie Williams. Donnie Ray, excuse me. Song's called Lover's Paradise. We are heading towards the top of the hour, 2 o'clock in the afternoon. The first hour has absolutely whizzed by, despite the technical issues. But we're pretty much good to go now. So we'll play one more song, courtesy of Rajana. We'll take that information breaker too. And on the return, Lila James gets us on the way for today's Slow Jam Sunday's edition, the second hour. Also remind at 5:30 in the next hour, the infamous Reggae Triple Stacker for the Wallpaper Crew. I'll see you after 2:00.

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2: Ed Sheeran's admitted making mistakes, condemning the conflict in Gaza as catastrophic. The artist has been speaking at his show in Philadelphia after he's faced a backlash as support acts dropped out over Macklemore's support of Palestine. He says he questioned whether he wanted to continue as an artist at all following the rapper's removal. He's thanked those artists who have appeared.
3: They said yes to being on stage with the knowledge that the world thought I was a certain type of person. They said yes with the knowledge that the world may hate them too for standing on stage with me. And I am so grateful for them being here tonight.
2: Ed Davies called on Prime Minister Andy Burnham to get tougher in his dealings with Donald Trump. The Lib Dem leader says Britain needs to follow examples set in Europe and Canada. And Luke Littler's facing Premier League champion Johnny Clayton. It's as the last eight of World Series of Darts finals gets underway. From Radio News Hub, I'm Trevor Thomas.
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1: Hey, what up? It's the Love King of R&B, Raheem Devon, grooving with Ricardo on the Soul Lounge. Keep it locked right here.

Countdown to Love. Love this song, man. Love it. From 2015, from the album Love, Sex and Passion. Just Countdown to Love. So very warm welcome. A very happy music Sunday, everybody. Great to have your company on this Sunday afternoon. Welcome to the second hour of today's Slow Jam Sundays edition of the Soul Lounge right here at Colourful Radio, your home for soulful music hits. 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So many messages to get through. Apologies if I haven't read your message in the first hour. There are quite a lot as we're sorting out those pesky gremlins. Pretty much out of the way now, so we're pretty much good to go for hour number two. Good afternoon to the lady with the beautiful green eyes, the lovely Marlena. A message reads, our Princess Paige is 13. Marlena, I feel very old. I really do. I remember when she was just a little baby. Good afternoon to the wonderful Princess Paige, who is officially a teenager. She's 13. Message goes on to say, please can you wish her happy birthday for last week, Wednesday. Much love from Mummy Marlena and all the famalam as well. Princess Paige is 13. Goodness gracious me. Where has the time gone? Good afternoon to Christine. How you doing, Christine? That message reads, good afternoon to my favorite DJ, Mr. Rock. Mr. Rock, I like that. Loving the slow jam selection. I'm in the garden. Got you up loud. Keep the tunes coming. Thank you, Christine. Once again, hi to the lovely Nikki. Loving the slow jams as well. Good afternoon to my number one listener, the lovely Margaret. How are you doing, Margaret? A very happy music Sunday to you. I know you're loving your slow jams today. I'm going to get your voice notes in a minute. But before I do, can I press play on this song? This is Jaheim from 2013. Age ain't a factor. Can I get a wheel up on this, please? Do you mind? Rewind crew, do you?

Do you know, this is one artist I've never seen live in concert. Not even sure he's been to the UK. This is Jaheim, AJ and the Factor.

love that tune. I was about to say love that tune. I'm not quite sure where that came from. Tomorrow night at the Jazz Cafe, I believe the concert is still on, I'll double check, but on stage tomorrow night at the Jazz Cafe in Camden, this gentleman, his name is Carmichael Music Lover. There are so many songs I'm loving by Carmichael, but today I'm going to press play on this gorgeous, gorgeous song from 2018. It's just a beautiful song. Singer, songwriter, and producer, the one and only Carmichael Music Lover. It's called Count the Stars. It's the Sunday afternoon sounds of the Soul Lounge with me, Ricardo, right here at Colourful Radio, your home for soulful music hits.

These songs got me all up in my feelings today. And lots of you as well. Good afternoon to the lovely Charmaine. Once again, Aiden Charmaine. Loving the tunes. Thank you. Thank you. Good afternoon to all our international listeners, like the lovely Claire. Roll by name, roll by nature. All the way in Abu Dhabi, Aiden Claire. Great to have your company. Checked in all the way back. You deserve a break. Mike Winans in the first hour. Salute you, Claire. Hope life is treating you well in Abu Dhabi. That was a Kenya Groove and a song called Top of the World from 1993 from the motion picture soundtrack Menace to Society. And before Kenya Groove was Jaheim. Jaheim from the album. No, it wasn't. I beg your pardon. It was Carmichael Music Lover. Let's go back to the playlist. Apologies, I'm freestyling today. It was Carmichael Music Lover from the Journey EP from 2018 with that beautiful, beautiful song called Count the Stars. Do you like ice cream on a Sunday afternoon? Because I do. If you like ice cream, just let me know. You scream ice cream. We both scream for ice cream.

So many requests for the rewinds. You're absolutely running me ragged this afternoon. Brian Colbertson featuring Avon.

0: All right, folks, we are at that time in the afternoon. Time for today's infamous reggae triple stacker for the Wallpaper Crew. If you're new to the Soul Lounge, this is the part of the show where we take you back to those late night blues and house parties from yesteryear, where we used to love dancing with strangers in those very dark corners. I say this week in, week out, wonderful memories, great times indeed. So we're going to press play on three wonderful Lovers Rock Revival songs next. Time for us to reminisce. So without further ado, ladies and gents, boys and girls, get yourselves ready. The infamous reggae triple stacker for the Wallpaper Crew is next.
1: My people, join hands and sing this song. We need some guidance. Yeah. Yeah, man, you're locked onto Colorful Radio. Keep it colorful. This is Nero.

Two down, one to go in today's infamous reggae triple stacker for the Wallpaper Crew. Playing now, Claudia Fontaine, Natural High. Absolute beautiful song. Before Claudia Fontaine, Junior English. Just got to take care of yourself. That's all I'm asking. More reggae on your radios straight after me. 4 till 7 p.m. today. Slides on your radios. Coming to you from Greece. I'm sure he's doing an international show today. So make sure you check out Sly, 4 till 7. Soul and Reggae Sundays. Some more wonderful reggae to be played in that show. And of course, tomorrow morning, colourful breakfast between 7 and 9 a.m. with Mr. Mixmaster Mac. All right, two down, one to go in today's infamous reggae triple stacker for the Wallpaper Crew. Good afternoon to Mummy Marcia, one of my favourite mummies in the whole wide world. A very happy Music Sunday to you, Mummy. Great to have your company. Hi to your beautiful daughter Cleo and your two grandbabies as well. Up next, a song that any time it came on in the blues dances and house parties from yesteryear, whatever I was doing, I had to go and get the sweetest dance on this next song because it was just so good. I mean, why wouldn't you? Brings back memories of that lady in the red dress. But we won't go there today. Louisa Marx, wrapping up today's infamous reggae triple stacker for the Wallpaper Crew.

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It's a Slow Jams Sunday edition today. Delighted so many of you are enjoying the tunes. So many fire emojis, dancing emojis, bomb emojis, you name it, we've had it today. Play now, Sounds of Bear, Do or Die from 2007. KHWP. And just before Bear, another song from 2007, one we used to rinse back in the day. Marcus Houston, Always.

hope it's nice and sunny wherever you are listening to the Soul Lounge. Do or die. Highs of 19 degrees Celsius, 66 in Fahrenheit. Songs like this are made for slow jam sun.

Yes, it just reads tunes and top of tunes like that. You mean the world to me. And I know we're having sunshine today, but I came very close on Friday evening to putting on the central heating. It was just a little bit chilly, gotta say. As we start the countdown to the end of summer 2026, which, by the way, is this coming Wednesday, the 23rd of September. If you don't know, it's the end of summer, officially the end of summer, this coming Wednesday. I don't think I'm quite ready. I really don't think I'm quite ready for the end of summer, but so be's it, as they say. And I will say this, you know, 2026, we had lots of drought. We had several or eight heat waves. Some people were complaining, others like me, we were absolutely loving it. And in years to come, we will fondly look back and remember the summer of 2026. What a time we had. A gorgeous summer. How summers should be. All you ladies who are walking around in your sundresses, your batty riders, I saw you. And can I just say thank you? You looked amazing. All right, LaToya London.

Just a beautiful, beautiful song, LaToya London, more. Once again, good afternoon to my Bayesian queen, the KDIVM, the lovely Kimmy. I know she loves this song. I'm loving your messages today, by the way, Kim. And for those of you who keep messaging me saying, Ricardo, my neighbours are complaining the music is too loud. Honestly, I can't be held responsible. I really can't. As much as I love you, I will give a character

All right, folks, one more song to go. Then it's the information break at 3 and into the third and final hour. Our slow jam half hour. We've got a couple of DJ requests to get through as well, so we'll do that. On the other side of the information break at 3. And we'll close out this hour with the beautiful sounds of Donald Jones. It's called Marry Me. Well, if you'd like to, I'll see you after 3 for today's Slow Jam Half Hour.

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2: Ed Sheeran's admitted making mistakes, condemning the conflict in Gaza as catastrophic. The artist has been speaking at his show in Philadelphia after he's faced a backlash as support acts dropped out over Macklemore's support of Palestine. He says he questioned whether he wanted to continue as an artist at all following the rapper's removal. He's thanked those artists who have appeared.
3: They said yes to being on stage with the knowledge that the world thought I was a certain type of person. They said yes with the knowledge that the world may hate them too for standing on stage with me. And I am so grateful for them being here tonight.
2: Ed Davies called on Prime Minister Andy Burnham to get tougher in his dealings with Donald Trump. The Lib Dem leader says Britain needs to follow examples set in Europe and Canada. And Luke Littler's facing Premier League champion Johnny Clayton. It's as the last eight of World Series of Darts finals gets underway. From Radio News Hub, I'm Trevor Thomas.
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5: What's up, good people? 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Yeah, Ricardo Rockefeller. 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
9: Let's try that again, Ricardo. Happy Music Sunday, everybody. Thank you, Raheem Devon. Into the final hour of today's Soul Lounge show we go. I'm Ricardo, a.k.a. Mr. Sunday Afternoon. We have arrived at that time. Time for today's Slow Jam half hour. Sly follows me shortly. Shall I say from 4 p.m. for Soul and Reggae Sundays. But before then, we have another 55 minutes or so of some wonderful slow jams to feature in today's Slow Jam half hour. As it's a Slow Jam Sundays edition, a couple of DJ requests to get through as well. One from Nikki and my baby girl Dee Dee as well. And also Charmaine. So we'll do those DJ requests for you, ladies. So without further ado, let me invite you now to Down Tools. Get up close and personal with your bow. Only if you want to, folks. Only if you want to. And enjoy today's Slow Jam half hour for this Sunday, the 20th day of September in the year of our Lord 2026.
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9: And getting us on the way, one of my all-time personal favorite songs by the late, great Angie Stone. Let's do a DJ request to my number one listener, the amazing Margaret. Happy Music Sunday to you, Queen. And enjoy your DJ requests.

0: brilliant sounds of Mr. Donnie Williams, Invisible Man, from 2007, from his album Just Like Magic. What a tune. Before this, Angie Stone, Mo Better, DJ Requests to my number one listener, the lovely Margaret, from 2008, from the album Shades of a Woman, a compilation album. For those of you who are asking, once again, good afternoon. To the lovely Claire, royal by name, royal by nature. You know what they say, Claire? Great minds think alike. Hope you enjoy that, Angie Stone. I'm not quite invisible, but I'm Mr. Rockefeller, a.k.a. Mr. Sunday Afternoon. I'm Ricardo. Great to have your company on this Sunday afternoon. So many of you, man. Honestly, the love in the room right now is ridiculous. It really is. But thank you for all the love. Delighted so many of you are enjoying the show. Lots of you asking me if today's show is going to be uploaded to my Mixcloud page. I certainly will have that done for you. You can listen back to today's show online at colorful.com via my profile page. Likewise, on Mixcloud, just type the name Ricardo Rockefeller. Rockefeller spelled R-O-C-A-F-E-L-L-A in the Mixcloud search bar. And you should find me, and I'll have today's show uploaded later on this afternoon. All right, time for some more gospel. Time for us to bless this Sunday one more time.
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as we continue to bless this beautiful Sunday, the 20th day of September 2026. Next week at Sunday, the final Sunday of the month, we've got a wonderful show for you next week Sunday. It's our end of month special, I Love Slow Jams. And we'll also be bringing back the Versus Hour in the third and final hour next week Sunday. Two legendary heavyweight R&B groups go head-to-head next week Sunday. Jagged Edge versus Jodeci. It's going to be wonderful. I look forward to your company for that. All right, this next song has been requested by the lovely Nikki. Enjoy. Good afternoon to my favorite mummy as well. Well, one of my favorites. Lovely mummy Marcia. I know you love this song as well, so enjoy. Rewind crew, can we get a wheel up? This is one of those songs that's in the

My goodness me. What a slow jam. The brilliant Rosie Gaines from 2004 from her album You Gave Me Freedom. So in love with you. Absolute show. Good afternoon to Tashi Tash. Just got your voice note. My bad. So many of you saying, Ricardo, you are interrupting, you're disrupting my Sunday afternoon today, but we're absolutely loving it. Good afternoon to Marlene. Message reads, hi, Rick. Hope you're well. Happy Sunday. I'm tuned in, doing some gardening, cooking, and the usual Sunday chores. Great show as always. Thank you, Marlene. Thank you very much indeedio. All right, DJ request. This song is being requested by my baby girl, Dee Dee. I haven't played this song in absolute ages. What a wonderful DJ request. So thank you, Dee Dee. Enjoy your DJ request as well, all right? Sounds old school from 1997. It's called Without You. It's a Slow Jam Sunday. We're inside the Slow Jam half

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1: 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Do you miss me?
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3: This next joint right here is called I Don't Wanna Know.
4: A friend said to me, he said, I know

I don't want to know. Absolutely not. Can I say a very good afternoon to a very famous DJ who's checked in? He says, wicked show, rocker. You're playing just as good as your Premier League team. I completely forgot about the Premier League this afternoon. We're into the fifth weekend of the 2026-2027 Premier League season. And what a weekend it's been for shock results and upsets. The Premier League champions, the Arsenal, they were spanked 3-0 yesterday by Brighton. Spurs lost 3-2. They're now in the relegation zone, excuse me. Friday night, Chelsea were spanked 3-0 by Brentford. Wow. There are four games in the Premier League this afternoon, three of which are being played. My beloved Liverpool's on the south coast. We're playing Bournemouth. The current score is Liverpool 1, Bournemouth 0. Leeds 0-0 against Crystal Palace. And at the Etihad Stadium, seems to be like a cricket score. 73 minutes gone in that game. Manchester City 4, Sunderland 3. Come on, Sunderland, you can do it. And then the 4:30 p.m. kickoff over in West London. Fulham versus Manchester United. My goodness me, what a weekend it has been for Premier League shocks. I just hope my beloved Liverpool walk away with all 3 points from their game against Bournemouth. Okay, time for us to dim the lights, get a little bit comfy, and enjoy.

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1: If you see my phone lines right now, it's like a Christmas tree. So many of you say rocker one more time, please. DJ requests to the lovely Laura MBE Ricardo. Put some respect on the lady's name. I know this is one of your personal faves. Enjoy. Masquerade. Amazing.

Hi to Christine. She says, you are so amazing, Ricardo. Thank you. You're very kind. Quite a few of you saying rocker. So does that mean you're coming out of retirement? I don't remember mentioning that. Or did I? Possibly just for one night, where I can just do a DJ set for an hour and a bit. Just play slow jams non-stop, like we do on a Sunday afternoon. It's a Slow Jam Sunday edition today. And today's show will be uploaded to my Mixcloud page. Just search for Ricardo Rockefeller. Rockefeller spells R-O-C-A-F-E-L-L-A in the Mixcloud search bar. Later on this afternoon, I'll have today's show uploaded for you, so you can listen back at your leisure. And whilst you're on my Mixcloud page, if you're not following me, hit that follow button so you get an email notification when I upload new content. And likewise, if you're liking what you hear, you're liking the shows, hit that like and sharing button. Let's start again. Hit that like and share button as well. And it helps with the algorithms. All right. Before we go any further, can I say a very good afternoon? I knew lots and lots of people who were out in Malta last weekend. I was meant to mention it during last week's Sunday show, but it completely skipped my mind. There were quite a few events in Malta last weekend, including the big Freedom Street Europe event featuring the two dancehall generals, Vybz Kartel and Movado. And listen, man, I mean, there's been some mixed reviews about the two shows themselves, but honestly, we have to do better. The big talking point on social media last week was about the misbehavior of some individuals, resulting in lots of parties after parties being cancelled. Some of you may have seen the now infamous video on social media from the KFC in Malta. We're going to leave that there. I mean, honestly, why would you fly all the way from London to Malta to cause problems? You know what's going to happen next year? They're going to say thanks, but no thanks. No events or no black music related events in Malta. Honestly, it's just a shocker. We must do better. All right. This next song is a song. I think I've asked this question before and I'll ask it one more time. For those of you who have been in love, here's my question for you. If you can tell me what's it like, message me now and let me know.

0: Jagged Edge with the question, what's it like to be in love?
1: What's it like to be?
0: If you've been in love, you've felt that love. Long may you continue to experience that emotion. Oh, DD. Good afternoon to the lovely Jan in Neasden. Message reads, good afternoon, Ricardo. My music maestro, always making our Sunday afternoon so musically inspiring. You're the best. Ah, Jan, thank you. Thank you very much. Indeed. And just a final reminder, next week, Sunday, the third and final hour, we are bringing back the Versus Hour, Jagged Edge versus Jodeci, their first two albums from the 90s. We'll be featuring seven songs in total from each artist from those two albums. Wonderful albums. It's going to be a wonderful final hour. So I look forward to your company for that. Okay. Can I have my Bayesian queen, the K, the I, the M, to the front of the congregation, please? Kimmy, if anyone knows the whereabouts of Kimmy, I know she's listening. Can you kindly ask her to make her way forward to the front of the congregation? Because we need to do a DJ request for her. Kim.

0: Apologies, so many of you saying rocker one more time. I wish I could, but I am out of time. We are approaching the end of the show. Sly follows me shortly for Soul and Reggae Sundays. And after Sly at 7, it's the weekly Sunday sports show, Game Changers, presented by Will and Anil. And then Brother Matt at 10, Mixmaster Mac, kicks off your Monday morning, your brand new week, from 7 with Colourful Breakfast. Thank you again for listening. I really enjoyed today's show, which I'll have uploaded to my Mixcloud page later on this afternoon. And I'm back on Colourful Radio in 2 days' time on a Tuesday night from 8 p.m. for my weekly weeknight show, The Soul Lounge After Dark. You've been a wonderful, wonderful audience. Thank you for all your wonderful messages. And as promised, I'll have today's show uploaded to my Mixcloud page later on this afternoon. Enjoy the rest of your Sunday afternoon. I wish you all a positive and productive week ahead, leaving you with our signature tune. Because without you, there's no me. And you know I love my listeners, really do. Leaving you with the sounds of Mr. Bobby V. It's called You and Me. Thank you again for
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3: Lib Dem leader Sir Ed Davey is calling on Andy Burnham to cut fuel duty by 10p a litre until Christmas. The proposal comes as the Lib Dems set out their wider plan for economic growth at their annual conference. Deputy Leader Daisy Cooper says the party would put the UK at the heart of Europe.
4: It could start to reverse the economic damage of Brexit, which is currently costing us £90 billion a year in lost tax revenue. That is a new growth and defence partnership with the EU.
3: Earl Spencer says the relationship between the press and the Duke and Duchess of Sussex echoes the way the media treated his sister, the Princess of Wales. In an interview with the BBC set to be aired later, he described the press's coverage of Harry and Meghan as having a cancerous influence. And Sting says he doesn't see AI as a threat to music, arguing artificial intelligence can't replicate human experience or emotion. That's the latest from Radio News Hub. I'm Dave Cronin.
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Colourful Radio Soul and Reggae Sundays with myself, Sly. This Sunday the 20th of September 2026. It's a fabulous day and it's going to be a fabulous show today. Thank you to Ricardo for the last 3 hours, 1 through until 4. He was here with the Soul Lounge, entertaining us in a super fine style. He returns this coming Tuesday for the midweek edition of the Soul Lounge between 8 p.m. and 10 p.m. Then again next week Sunday, same time, same place, same radio station, right here at the Broadcast Center for another edition of the Soul Lounge. Have a great few days, Ricardo. Got myself, Sly, taking you through right now with just some fabulous music. I'm sure you will agree with me on that one right here as we just played you some gems from the past. I'll tell you all about the show today as well and exactly how it's going to unfold for Colourful Radio's Soul and Reggae Sundays. So let me tell you about the songs which we just played for you. Of course, we started off today with The Girls and Wishing You Were Here, that from 1988 on Capitol Records. We followed that up with Julius Brown and Sure Enough, Sure Looks Good, that from 1985, and that was on Streetwave / Society Hill Records from back in the day. Wow, amazing. Just then, I tell you what, a track I haven't played in probably, goodness me, 16 years or thereabouts. I don't know why. I absolutely do not know why, but I played it for you today. Jerome Priester and Where Is She Now, 1988 on Tough City Records. Why am I kind of alluding to the record labels and certainly the years as well for today's show? Well, I can tell you what, all of the first hour today is lifted directly off of vinyl. And I've tried to select songs that I haven't played in a little while off of vinyl, and also ones that have just brought me a wonderful memory from back in the days when I used to go and buy a lot of vinyl in record shops. So I certainly hope you're going to enjoy this musical hour as we deliver this to you. Soul and Reggae, of course, is Soul and Reggae Sundays, and we take you through until 5 for this hour. Then of course new music in the second hour, and I'm going to tell you a little bit about new music in the second hour for this Sunday in a short while. In the third and final hour, something new, something old, something fast, something slow. Don't forget the social media handles. I'll tell you how you can get interactive with me on those in a short while. But also, of course, we normally do have a lot of features, don't we? Well, those of you that do kind of follow me on the socials will know that I am on holiday at the moment, but this was just a little something I've managed to put together just prior to me coming on air here at 4 this afternoon. So not too many features, unfortunately, for the show for today. But what I can tell you, because there was a little technical last week Sunday, some things do happen like that sometimes. In the second hour, you are going to be getting a repeat of the second hour's new music between 5 and 6. So do look out for that. That's coming its way to you between 5 and 6 today. So it will be last week Sunday's show. It will have last week Sunday's results and fixed in there, but the music is all great and it's all fresh and new nonetheless. And what I will do, where we normally do have something new, something old, something fast, something slow, in that third and final hour, look out, because we will be giving you more new music in that third and final hour today. It takes a long time for me to put the show together, but I really do enjoy it, and I certainly hope you will enjoy the musical journey that we have today for you right here at Colourful Radio for Soul and Reggae Sundays. Got some great memories, just like this one now that spins for us right here at Colourful Radio for Soul and Reggae Sundays. Sonia Rashad and Step Back, 1986 the year on this one, on Rock the House Records. Let's listen and enjoy.

0: That's just really, really good, isn't it? Cold chill down my spine moment when the music is so, so good. That's Kathy and Stay Out of My Way. That's the original mix there for you. Down Sound Records. And just in front of that one, Tracy King, Don't Stop. We're certainly not going to stop. 1986, DMD Records. And Sonia Rashad, A Step Back as well, 1986, Rock the House Records. Beautiful music right here at Colourful Radio for Soul and Reggae Sundays. Just taking me back. It really, really is. Don't forget to hit me up on the socials, although this is something I put together a little earlier on. You can still hit me up on the socials any day of the week, actually. Of course, it's social media, isn't it? 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We would love to hear from you, of course, right here at Colourful Radio, DAB Plus Radio in and around London and the surrounding counties. And if you are like me at the moment, you're overseas, then it's colourful.com worldwide. It's as simple as that. Let us switch between soul and reggae, like we normally do around this halfway point. We do that for each of the 3 hours, and let's continue, of course, with some more fabulous music right here at Colourful for Soul and Reggae Sundays. Look out, we have music from Susan Page on its way, also Marie Dawn, not forgetting, and starting with Freddie Clark on his way right now for you right here, of course, at Colourful Radio.
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4: 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I you run things every time.

0: Colourful Radio Soul and Reggae Sundays. That's a great adapted rendition of a super song. That is Susan Page there and Come Back My Love. Beautiful music right here at Colourful Radio. Just in front of that one, Marie Dawn and You and Me. That from 1987, Arriwa Records. Shout out to the Mad Professor and all the rest of the crew down there. And we also played you music three in a row as we started with Freddie Clark and Never Gonna Change My Mind. That from 1988 there. Super music as we cruise you through the afternoon. It's a little bit of a special show today. I'm on vacation. I'm having a little break, a well-deserved break. And of course, I put together a little first hour of classics, all played off of vinyl. Yes, I know, incredibly, all played off of vinyl. Certainly hope you're enjoying it. As we head our way towards five, and don't forget, after five, it's going to be a replay of what should have gone out for last week, Sunday, between five and six. So don't be alarmed if you hear the date of last week's Sunday or the fixtures or the results from last week's Sunday's English Premier League. It's all just a replay of last week's middle hour. We will return, of course, in the third and final hour with, of course, a plethora of new music as we are going to try and catch up with all those new songs that we need to play for you for this Sunday. All right, stand by now. If we have time, we'll see if we can get in a track by Eddie Levette, a track called Ceylon. Yes, it's a cover of that great classic. Carl St. Clair, Guilty for Loving You, is going to spin for us just in front of that. And we're going to start it off with Sugar Tony Bubbles and Torturing, their kind of rendition of that super song. It's going to spin next for us right here at Colourful with myself, Sly, for Soul and Reggae Sundays as we broadcast on DAB Plus Radio in and around London and the surrounding counties, colourful.com worldwide. 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
1: Ed Sheeran has admitted making mistakes and described the conflict in Gaza as catastrophic and unjustifiable. The singer told fans in Philadelphia he questioned whether he wanted to continue as an artist after backlash over Macklemore's removal from his world tour.
2: They said yes to being on stage with the knowledge that the world thought I was a certain type of person. They said yes with the knowledge that the world they hate them too was standing on stage with me. And I am so grateful for them being here tonight.
1: Earl Spencer has accused the King of gaslighting him after Buckingham Palace pushed back against explosive claims that Charles said we'll forget her soon enough following the death of Princess Diana. Her brother has made a series of damning claims about the then Prince Charles in a new memoir. And Strictly Come Dancing's launch show attracted a peak audience of 5.8 million viewers on Saturday night. That's the latest from Radio News Hub. I'm Dave Cronin.
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0: This is Colourful Radio, Soul and Reggae Sundays with myself, Sly. Welcome to hour number two, the 5 till 6 hour. Wow, that is so infectious. That's the word, isn't it? That is the word. Infectious music right here at Colourful Radio for Soul and Reggae Sundays. Freaked on there and Turn the Party Out. That's what it's called, Turn the Party Out. Brilliant music from those guys. They're just loving it, loving it, loving it for a Sunday. Before that, new music again from the forthcoming Bamboos album, Sugar on Top. They just make some great music, don't they? They really, really do. Starting off the second hour with the Sunburst Band, featuring Tiffany Tizell and Reach for My Love. That was another rendition of that great classic that we played you in the first hour from Patty Brooks, Reach for My Love. And of course, that one a little bit more bass line on there as well. You know, the volume turned up a little bit more on that one. Definitely a modern day twist to that classic from 1980 by Patty Brooks there. But sounding very, very nice as well. One of those tunes of the moment, 2026, of course. All right, so still to come in this hour, we will give you your sporting updates, more particularly the English Premier League. We'll look at match week 4 and we'll look at the Saturday results. There's plenty of them on Saturday. Also look at the two fixtures for today, Sunday, and the one remaining fixture of match week 4 that's going to be taking place tomorrow, Monday, at of course 8 p.m. is normal kickoff time for a Monday. Don't forget Game Changers following me. They'll be picking over all the what's and whatnots of the football weekend in the English Premier League and a lot more. Make sure you check those guys out from 7 p.m. here on Colourful Radio, 7 through until 9. Game Changers, brought to you right here, of course, on Colourful Radio, powered by Talk Sport. Okay, let us tell you about the songs which we're going to play for you in the next little segment of music that's coming its way to you very soon. We're actually going to give you 4 songs lined up for you. So look out, we'll give another spin to Melbourne Moore's current single, Love Wins Every Time. So look out for that. That's coming its way to you real soon. We've got the brand new Reggie Myricks. I tell you what, Reggie, you are such a hardworking guy. You really, really are. So we've got music from the brand new album by Reggie Myricks featuring Taiwan, track entitled Let's Get Away. It's a nice song. You're going to really, really like it. B Street Z featuring Anthony Hamilton and Love You Down is going to spin for us. Going to start it off though with Isaiah Horan and Slide Slider. That's what it's called. Slide Slider. I'm doing the movement now. Slide Slider. Can you do the movement as well? Slide Slider. There you go. When we play the music, let's see if you can actually do the slide slider to it. It's not that kind of song, really. It's more kind of fitting of an Eric Robeson song. And when you hear it, you'll know exactly what I mean. Let me know. I'd love to know your thoughts, though. You can hit me up on the socials at Colourful Radio, at DJ Sly UK, or at DJ Sly UK, the number one, depending on what social media platform you're on. I'd love to know your thoughts. Don't forget that those same handles are for your shout outs later on in the show. Get to me with your mentions, your hellos, your goodbyes, maybe a get lost, and we will of course give those shout outs in the third and final hour. Incidentally, just before I press play on the button, Eric Robeson came up on my timeline today, surprisingly enough. 15 years ago, since I had a great conversation with him on radio. I think that was my first interview with him, or it might have been my second, but certainly one of those interviews was 15 years ago. Absolutely incredible. The great Eric Robeson there. All right, let's play you some more fabulous music right here at Colourful Radio for Soul and Reggae Sundays with myself, Slice. 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

That's beautiful. Colourful Radio, Soul and Reggae Sundays. Wonderful music there from Melba Moore, the legend that is Melba Moore, and her latest offering, Love Wins Every Time. Beautiful music there from her. Reggie Myricks featuring Taiwan, and Let's Get Away, the hardest working producer out there. Well, certainly one of them anyway. He really, really is. And brand new music from a brand new album. It is what the album's called. And that particular track, Let's Get Away is what it's called. Just in front of that one, Be Streety, and that was featuring Anthony Hamilton, and that was Love Ya Down. And of course, that song, of course, heavily sampling that classic, that absolute classic from the 80s as well. We also played your music in there with Isaiah Hurun and Slide Slider. Hope you like that one too. It's kind of like a little bit of a nice groove, wasn't it? Although it was very reminiscent, in my opinion anyway, of a very sounding Eric Robeson. It was indeed. Great music, of course, still to come right here on Colourful Radio for Soul and Reggae Sundays. That's what we deliver to you in the 3 hours that we are here on a Sunday between 4 and 7. Been doing it for 12 years now, an incredible 12 years. Fast approaching 12 and a half years now on Colourful Radio. So, of course, still enjoying it. Still hope that you are enjoying it most of all, though. That's the really important factor out there. Make sure that you're enjoying it. I'm definitely still enjoying it. And we continue. Yes, we do. Okay, so we are going to now have a look at a little sporting update, which we do normally in the second hour. Sometimes it can be a little bit later on, never really in the first hour, but certainly we're going to do it for you right now. In particular, we pay close attention to the English Premier League, maybe a few other sporting bits, but you know, we're kind of football centric really in the UK, aren't we? You know, we do love cricket, of course we do. I love it passionately, but for the wider sphere, for the masses of ears, they do love their football. And let's look at the results from match week 4 from this weekend, the scores and the doors as they do

0: say. They are like this now. Aston Villa 1, Nottingham Forest 2, Bournemouth 2, Brentford 2, Chelsea 2, Hull City 2, Crystal Palace 2, Ipswich Town 3, Liverpool 0, Fulham 0, Tottenham Hotspur 0, Everton 0. And finally, the later game yesterday that took place was Sunderland 0, Arsenal, my team, 2. Moving on to the fixtures for today, I can tell you there are like this two fixtures in the EPL. Coventry City taking on Brighton and Hove Albion. And also the match which is in play right now, Manchester United taking on Manchester City at Old Trafford. Just one more fixture for tomorrow. Tomorrow being, of course, Monday. It's the evening kickoff, of course, for the last fixture in match week 4. Leeds taking on Newcastle United. As I mentioned, that's at 8 o'clock kickoff at Ellen Road. All right, that's how the football results and, of course, the fixtures look for this weekend. Don't forget, Game Changers here later. They'll be taking you through all the ups and all the downs and all the roundabouts on what's been happening in the big English Premier League football results from this week, and of course Game Changers. It is, of course, right here on Colourful Radio, powered by Talk Sport, and it's where sport meets culture and stories move beyond the scoreline. Okay, we are going to move on now with some more great music right here at Colourful Radio for Soul and Reggae Sundays. Time for us to switch between soul and reggae. Going to start things off by giving you three great songs, so look out for that. Got music coming from Queen Ifrika from her brand new album. Also from Aza Lineage from her debut album as well. And also music coming from Faye Simon from her album. 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

0: Nice. Colourful Radio, Soul and Reggae Sundays, Queen Ifrika, Bad Girl, lifted from her current album, Breath of Life, which incidentally is number one in my chart at the moment. If you want to see my chart and just check it out on a weekly basis, which you're free to do so, of course you are, the 3ws.djsly.co.uk. So that's djsly.co.uk. We've got now a full top 30 reggae chart and a full top 30 soul charts. So we've split the genres and made them two independent charts. It's always good to check out how the music is progressing, and that's the go-to place where you can go now to see not only the soul chart but also the reggae chart. And don't forget the handles as well if you want to get interactive with me via that same website, djsly.co.uk. you can go to the top left hand corner and you can see all my social media handles there on how you can get interactive with me, and just follow me. Yes, indeed, just follow me and see what I'm doing music-wise around the world, of course. Just in front of Queen Ifrika and Bad Girl, we played the music from Aza Lineage, and Can't Live For Yourself also in there as well was Faith Simon, my cousin Faith Simon, and Rock Me Steady. And yeah, it was emotional. It was certainly an emotional week this week. Love going out to all the family. That's all I'm going to say on that one, but it certainly was a really, really emotional week this week just gone. Okay, let us continue now with some more fabulous music as we head our way towards six incredibly already. So look out, we will play you something from Sean Paul, brand new from him, Stand On Business, Shaka Demus and Pliers, Tonto Metro and Devontae, Jealous, so give that another spin. Starting it off though, three in a row with Armani and World Class. That's going to spin next for us right here at Colourful with myself, Sly, for Soul and Reggae Sundays as we broadcast from our home to your home this Sunday afternoon.
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2: Ed Sheeran says he questioned whether he wanted to continue as an artist after controversy over Macklemore's removal from his world tour. The singer, speaking in Philadelphia, also admitted making mistakes and described the conflict in Gaza as catastrophic and unjustifiable.
3: To be totally honest with you, I didn't know what this audience would be like tonight. I didn't know if I would have things thrown at me. I didn't know if people would be angry at me.
2: Earl Spencer says the relationship between the press and the Duke and Duchess of Sussex echoes the way the media treated his sister, the Princess of Wales. In an interview with the BBC, set to be aired later tonight, he described the press's coverage of Harry and Meghan as having a cancerous influence. And in the Premier League, Liverpool maintained their strong start to this season with a 1-0 win away at Bournemouth, while Manchester City edged an 8-goal thriller, beating Sunderland 5-3. That's the latest from Radio News Hub. I'm Dave Cronin.
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Colourful Radio Soul and Reggae Sundays. Welcome to the third and final hour of the show today, Sunday the 20th of September 2026. It's still one of the biggest songs for 2026, Shayla Prosper and That Thing. Brilliant music from Shayla there. Just in front of that one, more new music from Jared Lawson, Midas Touch. And we played the brand new single from Change, featuring Tanya Michelle Smith. I've Got a Feeling About Our Love. What a beautiful song that was. Certainly hoped you enjoyed that one. So I hope you enjoyed the also the second hour. Of course, as I mentioned a little earlier on, that was just a replay from last week's second hour because we missed it. Simple as that. We missed it. So yeah, we had to replay it once again. There you go. All right. Still to come in this hour. Don't forget, I am on my holes, my vacation, my getaway. I'm still enjoying it. I've still got a few days here enjoying Crete, beautiful Greek islands of Crete. But yeah, still to come music-wise, certainly in the show today. We have music from the Bamboos. I'm loving the Bamboos at the moment. Another spin of one of their tracks, Rocket and Flowers, is coming its way to you real soon. Also, music from the 504 Detroit outfit, Addicted. Very, very addictive song there. And if you haven't heard it before, listen out for it. It's a great song. Another super song as well, which we're going to start our little segment of music with, is US3 featuring Akil Dasan. Have a great day. That's the title of it. Have a great day. I'm wishing you a great day today. Certainly hope you are. Don't forget the socials. Hit me up on the socials. You can do that anytime, can't you? At Colourful Radio, at DJ Sly UK, or at DJ Sly UK, the number one, depending what social media platform you are on. It's as simple as that. All right, let's continue with those fabulous songs, as I mentioned, as I promised you just a little while ago. Starting off with this tremendous song. Have a great day. Yes, please, just have a super great day.

It's Colourful Radio Soul and Reggae Sundays. That there is Nate James, and For My People, brand new music from him. Actually, I was reading somewhere that it said that he actually penned that quite a few years ago, around the same time as Set the Tone. And now it's getting this unveiling. But it is a great song, isn't it? It really is. Brand new music there from Nate James, For My People. Just in front of that, the Bamboos and Rockets and Flowers. Also Addicted in there as well with 501 Detroit. And we can't forget we played you four in a row. Yes, we did indeed. US3 featuring Akil Dasan. And have a great day. Yes, indeed. Have a truly great day. Well, do you know what? We're doing well for time, because, of course, it's not like the normal something new, something old, something cast, something slow that we would normally do in the third and final hour. As I mentioned earlier on in the show, it's a little bit different today. We're kind of catching up a little bit on some new songs. And that's why you may have heard a little bit more new songs in this third and final hour. But it's all good. It certainly is all good. We're not going to be doing any gig guides in this

0: Do you know what? That was worth the wait from the first hour to the third hour. It certainly was. Didn't have enough time to play it for you in the first hour. Definitely got it on in the third hour. That there is Eddie Levette and Ceylon. It's a rendition of the Commodores classic. That from 1986 on K&K Records. It was one of those songs that I played off of vinyl this week for you. Certainly hoped you enjoyed the vinyl selection that I played for you. I just thought it would be a little something nice and playing you some songs which I don't normally play because normally I'm not on the vinyl. But there you go. We've got to mix it up, haven't we, every now and then, just for your musical listening pleasure. Right, let's continue now with more super music because we have plenty for you. We're going to start properly now, but that was proper anyway. But back to the schedule, put it like that. We're going to start our reggae selection for the third and final hour now for you. Look out, we have music from Bing High, also from Irie Code and Dazzle, DZL Dazzle, and going to start it off three in a row with Elaine and Sean Zizzle. Yes, I is the track. It's going to spin next for us right here at Colourful with myself Sly for Soul and Reggae Sundays.
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0: That's Chesed Dick right here on Colourful Radio. Can't believe before that, Bing Eye, I Am Blessed. Irie Code, Dezel, Together, Woman, You Are Everything. And Elaine and Sean Zittle, Yes, I. A little bit of a rootsy reggae there for you. Hope you enjoyed that. I like that. I really did. All right. So we're nearly out of time. Don't forget, Game Changers are here from 7 p.m. UK time. That's 7 p.m. UK time. That will be 9 p.m. here in Crete. Looking forward to listening to Game Changers directly after my show here this evening. And of course, going to play out with a Soca song, like we normally do, so stand by for Majestic and Give Thanks, a song which I should have played you last week, but I'm going to get it on for you this week. Just in front of that, we'll play you Niger Elaine and Vacation, another song which I should have played you last week, but I'm getting it on to you definitely this week as well. And Vacation is such a poignant way to sign off, isn't it? It really is, as I continue to enjoy my vacation here in Crete. God willing, talk to you next week, Sunday, back inside the studios. Until then, have a great week, whatever you do. This has been a Soul and Reggae Sundays production. And yeah, stay blessed. Absolutely stay blessed.
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2: Earl Spencer says he felt it was his duty as an eyewitness to history to write a memoir about his sister Diana, Princess of Wales. The book has prompted a public row with Buckingham Palace after it included claims about King Charles's reaction to Diana's death. The palace rejected the allegations. Sir Davy is urging Auntie Burnham to cut fuel duty by 10p a litre until Christmas, saying families and businesses need help with rising transport costs. The call comes as the Lib Dems gather for their annual conference, where Deputy Leader Daisy Cooper set out the party's vision for growth, arguing the UK should be placed at the heart of Europe.
3: In power, we will strike the deal on the single market. We will strike the deal on a customs union. We will strike the deal on defence. A new deal.
2: And Sting says he doesn't see AI as a threat to music, arguing artificial intelligence can't replicate human experience or emotion. That's the latest from Radio News Hub. I'm Dave Cronin.
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0: Hello, hello, hello. Happy Sunday and welcome back to Game Changers with me, Anil Kandola. And as nearly now, very nearly, for a year, joining me to my left is Premier League champion Talk Sports, Sky Sports and Arsenal extraordinaire, Mr. Luke Henry. Fresh trim Luke Henry, by the way. This is the sports and entertainment show that lives live on Colourful Radio, powered by Talk Sport and is live on YouTube. So head over now to www.youtube.com/@ColourfulTV to join us, because over the next 2 hours, once again, plenty coming your way as we assess all of the big moments from today's Premier League action. Same old Manchester United dropping points in a game they should be winning comfortably. A lot of goals all the way across the country. Then you move into Saturday. Forest lose the Midlands derby to the west side of the Midlands. Of course, Coventry City. I was there. We will be dissecting that. And also, I think there might be something else we might be dissecting, Mr. Luke Henry, Arsenal extraordinaire, the voice of the voiceless.
1: Yeah, fresh trim.
0: We will be talking about your fresh trim. But something that wasn't so fresh was Arsenal spanking against Brighton. We will get all of the fallout from Luke Henry. Where else would you want to go other than the man sitting to my left? All of that, winners and losers, changing the game, track of the week, and much, much more. This is Game Changers, powered by TalkSport on Colourful Radio. It's me, it's he, until nine. Stick with us. That's a nice little different beat we're going for there. DJ Brads, has he snuck into the studio already?
1: He's giving me Gorgon City.
0: Is it? Gorgon City. Yeah, mate. I like this. Ooh. Oh, yeah, I can get beyond that. Luke Henry, how are we, mate?
1: Yeah, good, mate.
0: Very good. Yeah, very well. Well, you certainly look better than I do, but feel better than I do.
1: How you feeling?
0: Well, Man United dropped points again, mate.
1: That's just
0: same old garbage,
1: it's the
0: isn't
1: same
0: it?
1: Same old story in this tug of war. We go back and forth. Well, you just go back.
0: We just go back. Yeah, we go back.
1: You'd be jumping
0: and
1: up and down for fourth.
0: Yeah. I'll take fourth.
1: I'll take fourth.
0: And I don't think you would. Might do actually after your performance at the weekend, but we will get into
1: You've
0: that.
1: You've waited 3 years.
0: Yeah, I've waited for a long, long time to give your boys a bit of stick for a shambolic performance. But we'll have the whole of the 8 hour for that if you want. I've cleared everything.
1: 15 minutes will do.
0: Ow. Ow, right. Did you hear that?
1: Karma.
0: Yeah. Oh, God. Now I've lost my headphones, so I'm going to have to go through all of this without listening to DJ Bradders and Bradley, or Bradley Adam and Adam Bradley. But how are we, mate? Anyway,
1: yeah,
0: all good?
1: All
0: How's
1: good,
0: the week been? You had a bit of a stressful one last week in terms of travel and all that.
1: Yeah, it was, yeah.
0: Calm down.
1: Was that last week?
0: Yeah, this is the first week since that week, so last week.
1: Oh, yeah, that's ages ago.
0: Yeah.
1: Yeah, feels like ages ago. Yeah, it was lovely.
0: What did you do? Did you get a bit of rest?
1: I got a bit of rest, didn't do much. A bit of work here and there, didn't do anything.
0: Yeah, normal.
1: The normal day in the life of Luke Henry.
0: Which is what?
1: Not a lot.
0: That'd be a great insight, isn't it? Well, we can clear the floor for that. We've still got a couple of minutes.
1: It would be very boring.
0: Go on. What looks like a day in the life of Luke Henry if he's not working?
1: Went for a run. We've got my trim.
0: You sure?
1: Oh, absolutely. Yeah. Even Jason Cundy. Ooh, that's sharp.
0: That's sharp.
1: Ooh, that's sharp.
0: Yeah, sharp, mate.
1: Oh, yeah, it's Lee Sharp. Thanks.
0: Yeah, it's Lee Sharp. It is Lee Sharp. Yeah,
1: very nice.
0: Fresh, mate.
1: Nothing, just chilled, mate. Yeah, nothing much to report. I didn't go to the game. We'll talk about that.
0: Oh, thank goodness he didn't. Maybe it might be you.
1: What do you mean? Because I didn't go.
0: Because you didn't go. They got smashed. They didn't feel the support.
1: Maybe.
0: Support wasn't there.
1: Yeah, maybe.
0: Are Arsenal fans the worst support team in the country then?
1: No.
0: Yeah.
1: Chris has a fan base. But yeah, I think you had a better weekend than I did, mate.
0: I had a good weekend.
1: Yeah.
0: I did have a good weekend,
1: stuff
0: mate.
1: Stuff and dreams, mate.
0: Yeah. I went out Thursday night.
1: Yes, I saw this.
0: A few of the work lot. We went to Ali Pali to see another. Do you know the ones who sing? Let me talk to you.
1: Yeah. Show Even though our video has gone viral. It actually has gone viral.
0: Obviously.
1: Some of the Arsenal fans, they actually really love the video. The shoulder. How's the shoulder, Luke?
0: Good. Nice. I like that. It's good, awesome. Mate. Good.
1: Just not for me.
0: No, it's not. It's not. It's a particular environment that if you're not under the influence of alcohol, nothing else, because you don't encourage anything illegal or underage. Thank you very much.
1: And late nights.
0: And late nights, unless you work nights.
1: Yeah, but even then.
0: You shouldn't really be working nights.
1: Yeah.
0: You know, you need to get some rest. But anyway, yeah, that was really good. But then on the Friday, the day before the game, I was doing a bit of prep and I just felt awful, mate.
1: Really?
0: Yeah, really. Do you know when you're just hungover and you're just like really in your shell and I was just in a bad, bad way? So I woke up Saturday. I did have a good sleep Friday night. It felt like, I know we'll speak a little bit more about it later on in the show, but yeah, I did my first Premier League game, didn't I? I reported for Forest, Coventry, 1-0 to Cov.
1: Yeah.
0: It was insane. So many reasons why. I think doing the 5:30 kickoff when you're the only reporter with O'Hara and Kundi, I think it's we're very lucky to get a really big listenership on TalkSport across all the shows, right? There's almost like a minimum we'd get, which is hundreds and hundreds of thousands per show, but you just felt the moment that Spurs lost that there's going to be so many people listening and watching that show.
1: Yeah.
0: So many people.
1: Oh, yeah.
0: And I thought, OK, that's fine. I don't necessarily mind that. But, you know, this is probably the best advice I've ever had. I can't say fully because of obvious reasons. Very simple. Don't F it up.
1: Yeah.
0: It is genuinely...
1: Don't be...
0: Don't be shipment.
1: Yeah.
0: Shipment.
1: Don't be a shipment.
0: Don't be shipment. Yeah, it's simple. And some people might... It might not agree with a lot of people, but with me, that works so well. Just get on with it. Yeah. Just do it. Just get your head in the game and do it. But yeah, great, great weekend. Obviously, came in today as well. Didn't go to sleep until about 2 a.m. because I was really on such a buzz. I was listening to music on the way home on my drive and I was almost like...
1: Meet up to you.
0: Exactly that. Yeah. Fist pumping out the window, just going, that was a great moment. Yeah. So yeah, really enjoyed it. But before we get on with the show...
1: Go on.
0: Would you rather?
1: Would I rather what? Be report from Forest Coventry or go to another?
0: No. Ooh.
1: Definitely report on Forest Coventry.
0: Yeah. No, I was going to say, would you rather start the show right now or have a would you rather to start the show right now?
1: I'd rather start the show right now with a would you rather. Start the show right now.
0: So you would rather?
1: Yeah, rather what?
0: Would rather?
1: Yeah, well, go on then.
0: Okay, great.
1: Start the show right now.
0: Yeah,
1: Should we play the intro again then?
0: No, maybe not. All right, so here we go then. Here we go. I'm looking through, so I've got so many.
1: Oh, have
0: I've
1: you?
0: Got, yeah, I've got so many. I'm just trying to think of...
1: Ooh,
0: this one's a fantastic one. This is a fantastic one.
1: The fact that you're saying that makes me think it probably isn't.
0: It probably isn't. It's terrible, yeah. Would you rather lose to Brighton... No, I'm joking. I wouldn't do that to you.
1: Well, you have lost to Brighton.
0: Not yet. 8:00. Make sure you stick with us.
2: Would you rather?
0: Here we go. Would you rather
2: lose 3-0 every single away game?
0: No, let me do it. We're nearly at 7:10. We need to start the show.
1: Sorry.
0: Come on, because I need to get your answer. And sometimes they go on longer because they're better than you expect. Right, here we go. Would you rather marry someone you love, but they hate you? Or would you marry someone you hate, but they madly are in love with you?
1: I have absolutely... Why would I marry someone that hates me?
0: Because you love them.
1: How can I love someone that hates me?
0: But you love them. You just are so in love with them, but they just hate you. So what are you going for? Would you rather marry someone you love, but they hate you, or marry someone you hate, but they love you?
1: See? Are you trying to make me feel selfish here?
0: No, it's what you want. It's a would you rather, not would what the world rather. Come on.
1: I'd rather marry the person I love because I will make sure that she grows to love me in the future.
0: Oh.
1: Thanks. Is that the right answer?
0: Oh, golly gosh.
1: You asked the question.
0: What?
1: You asked the question. I gave you an answer.
0: What did you say?
1: She can hate me.
0: Yeah, but then...
1: She's going to hate me anyway Saturday night, half five, when she sees the result. She's going to hate me anyway.
0: Yeah, no, but then the only thing is, even though you would hate that person, you know that they'd never do anything wrong to you because they love you so much. So what would you do?
1: They hate me. I'll go with me. It's all about me.
0: It's all about number one. Don't we know after the past 50 weeks of this show? It's only
1: about... What about you?
0: Oh, would I rather marry someone I love but they hate me? But then if they hate me, they're going to treat me awfully.
1: Yeah, but you can...
0: But then if I hate them, I know I won't treat
1: them. But if you love them, you can kill them with kindness.
0: Whoa. No murdering.
1: You can kill them. It's the same. You can kill them with kindness.
0: Okay. I'll go with you.
1: No, absolutely nowhere near me.
0: No, not with you. I don't want to marry you.
1: No.
0: But in theory, I could marry you because I hate you.
1: No, thanks.
0: But you love me, so that actually works.
1: I hate anything about that. I don't even like you.
0: Great, Raj. It's one that amazing note. Should we get on with the show?
1: Yeah, go on then.
0: Lovely stuff. Right then, here we go. Another big game changer is coming your way. What a ridiculous weekend of football action. We have to split it up because there was so much to get through. I think we should only start with today. So this is how another fantastic day of Premier League action sounded across the brilliant TalkSport network. 57.
3: 11 played, Bournemouth 0, Liverpool 1, Alexander Isak with the finish from close range.
4: It's been terrible, it's been bitty.
5: And it won't count. Offside.
6: Leeds 0, Crystal Palace 0.
7: The goal stands, Manchester City 5, Sunderland 3. Erling Haaland has now scored against every Premier League side he has faced. It's City who are cruising to maximum points to stay top of the table.
5: Fulham 1, Manchester United 1, 89 minutes on the clock. Talk about fortuitous. Manchester United may well have salvaged a point they probably don't deserve.
4: Some game here on TalkSport.
0: Right, great tune. Great tune. Shout out Ruben Threlfall, by the way. He's obviously featured on this show before. He made that for us. He made that for us. Hold on to the thing. You're in a bit too much of a chirpy mood, seeing as your team had the worst result of the weekend.
1: Never forget.
0: Oh, golly gosh. Right, should we get into it?
1: We can get into it.
0: Should we start with Martin Maynard?
1: Yeah.
0: Right, I've just got an idea. Why don't we just roll over what we said last week and just play it today, and then maybe every time we speak about Man United playing on a Sunday, we can just play the same thing.
1: Could have done it for the last 47 weeks.
0: Yeah, I think, look, I was very angry at Michael Carrick last week, obviously with the derby. Was the derby last week? Because Brighton
1: was
0: midweek.
1: That's my point. Doesn't it feel like it's been a long time?
0: Yeah, it does. I feel like the last few days has just been like,
1: why does it feel so long?
0: Yeah, you are right.
1: I was right.
0: Well, it's not the first time.
1: I am always right.
0: Yeah. But I think, look, I've been thinking about this. Obviously, I speak to a lot of people who are Man United fans who follow Manchester United longer than we've been born, Luke. And you can just tell when someone is providing the same old dross and crap that you've seen before. And it's not personal with Carrick. It's not a situation where I'm looking at him going, no, you hoodwinked us, any of that stuff. It's not like a Ruben Amorim where you talked a good game and now you're failing to back it up. With Michael Carrick, he did everything he possibly could within reason to warrant the job permanently. So I don't actually look at Ineos too much to say you didn't get the right decision. I think he deserved to have a shot at it. But it's okay to admit that you gave something a shot and it didn't work out. That's okay. It's okay to realise that you've put someone in a position that is quite simply just not up to the billing. And I understand that the kids of today would always use the word aura, won't they? They'd always say, he's got no aura points. But it's a real thing. And I think in there's certain jobs where you do need to have a bit of je ne sais quoi. You need to have a bit of verve about you to say, look, I know the pressures of the job. I'll be able to handle it. I look at Carrick and again, I saw him today and he just looks like a busted flush. The poor man just should not be in that job. He was the easy option because he did well with one game a week, and then Ineos said, right, okay, well, he's going to give us minimal problems in terms of speaking publicly in the media because I don't think the communication is the strongest asset to his managerial ability. I just think this is a job that's three or four jobs too soon for Michael Carrick. If anything, he probably should be at the coaching staff, a little bit like, who we'll get onto at 8 o'clock, Mikel Arteta. His first job in management as football was to shadow one of the best managers at the best clubs, of course, at Manchester City. You learn your trade, you go through the trials and tribulations without any risk because you're not the fall guy. You're not the guy who's going to be making the be-all and the end-all decisions. You might have an influence, which is great for your progression, but you're not going to be the one who loses his job or in the firing line if things go west. Carrick just doesn't have that experience in order to handle this, so I feel sorry for him. But the point remains, I said this after the derby, I said this probably after Hull, where I was probably saying it in my head because I wanted to give him a bit more of a chance, but he needs to go. I don't even think that's a controversial thing to say anymore. I don't think that's me saying something that will get clipped up and people go, how can you say this? It's quite evident the poor man is just way out of his depth. He's been told to go through the season with his hands tied behind his back. They signed three midfield players. I mean, realistically, there's only a couple that can play in there because Bruno Fernandes is a stonewall in the starting 11, like it or not. He's always going to play. What else have you given him? You've given him the same back four that was the one that started under Erik ten Hag all them years ago. So I look at it and I feel like, if I'm being perfectly honest, I'm so checked out of Man United at the moment because it almost feels like, what's that saying, Luke? That repeating the same thing and expecting a different outcome is the
1: madness.
0: No, is the statement of delusion or something. I know I'm onto something. People listening there. It's something like that. Repeating something.
1: Are you going to keep repeating this until you get it right?
0: It's the repeating. No, it's the repeat. It's the repeat. Did you see what I did there?
1: I did. Yeah.
0: Yeah. Yeah.
1: Parrot.
0: No. What?
1: Parrot.
0: What?
1: Troy Parrot.
0: Ah. No. It is the saying I'm looking for is, repeating the same thing and expecting a different outcome is the definition of insanity.
1: That's the one.
0: That's the one. I got there in the end. Clip that bit up if you're going to clip it up. But jokes aside, that's what it is.
1: Clip the other bit up as well.
0: What bit?
1: To miss the
0: yeah, yeah, thanks, mate. Cheers, Luke. Really cares about my career.
1: Absolutely.
0: Yeah, absolutely. Thanks, mate. Thanks for the support. But this is what I mean. I don't know where you're at. You're, let's just say, more of a level-headed football fan than I am. Should we put it lightly?
1: Yeah. So should I go on a massive rant now?
0: Well, I don't think that's justified. No. But where are you at in terms of Man United and Mark Carrick? He's got to go, right?
1: Lads, it's Manchester United. Isn't that the famous saying?
0: Yeah,
1: Not quite the insanity saying, but
0: No, that one's better.
1: Lads, it's Manchester United. I am coming to the conclusion that the, I say 11/14 players that are representing Manchester United right now are nothing short of an absolute disgrace.
0: Wow, so you put the blame not solely, but largely on the players?
1: Absolutely.
0: Oh, wow, okay.
1: A disgrace.
0: Well, I'm not going to push back too much on that.
1: I am, quite frankly, sick and tired of coming onto a show and talking about Carrick this, Carrick that, Carrick this, Carrick that. It should be one hell of an opportunity of a dream to represent the biggest club in England. And sometimes it's not all about tactics. Sometimes it's not all about managerial philosophies. Sometimes it's about rolling your sleeves up and remembering the badge on the front of the shirt so the fans remember the name on the back of the shirt. And time after time this season, I've seen them hide. I've seen the manager take flak. Now, I'm not saying Michael Carrick is going to win Manchester United the Premier League or the Champions League in the future.
0: So what's he doing there?
1: I don't know. But my point is, Michael Carrick did what he did last season. And like you said, you could not give him the job based on what he did. Right, fine. So now it's up to him to probably get some methods in and play his way. But what made Manchester United so good when he came in? Why? Because he reinstalled the DNA. And funny enough, the game against Fulham at Old Trafford, I looked at Manchester United and went, that's Manchester United. 2-2 in the 93rd minute. What was the first thing you did? You went forward and won the game. That was Old Trafford. That was the Stretford End. That was Michael Carrick. Not coaching in terms of philosophies. That was Michael Carrick going, lads, this is what we do when we play
0: on coaching the mentality
1: of Manchester United. You play that
0: way.
1: So now they know he's the manager. Now he knows he got a 2-year contract. I have to look upstairs and go, we need a bit of help here. Everyone has been talking about the defence. He's kept the defence the same. So nothing you can really do there. I'm looking at him now. And I look at the midfield, and like you said, you bought 3 midfielders in. I don't really understand that. I actually think the attack is not as bad as people make out. I think Mateus Cunha is a decent player. I think Bryan Mbeumo will get you goals and assists. Marcus Rashford on his day can be very good. I know we say that every season, but Marcus Rashford on his day can be very, very good. He just represented England in the World Cup semi-final. All right? Striker is a bit of an issue, but you need Benjamin Sesko to actually get fit. Joshua Zirkzee, the less said about that, the better. However, Hull away. Ipswich at home, an injury-ravaged Everton away who had just had probably one of the worst transfer windows, if you remember what happened on deadline day with the Beto leaving and not getting Balogun in, and then the Manchester derby with 10 men and the way it happened. Sometimes I don't think a manager needs to be in the dugout solely responsible for those games because you have to beat Hull because you need your players to step up the pitch. Now, Hull can be a difficult game. We all say it, promoted side, first game, 12:30. You can say that. But sometimes the players on the pitch go, OK, that's the moment of quality. That's been dragged out. I said at the start of the season, Fulham, I have Fulham to go down. So I'm looking at it now. You have played probably 3 teams that are going to be fighting relegation.
0: Yeah.
1: You've played Everton, who I even said they're going to be a flop of the season. They'll be the most disappointing of the season. And Manchester City are going to go for a title. But in the derby at home, 10 men. And the performance of the 10 men is stark. Now, Carrick has to take some of the blame. But what I want to see from Michael Carrick in his first game back at home to Spurs, I want to see him play his way. I want to see him...
0: But what is that?
1: I want to see him rough up the rule book. I want to say, you know what? I've given you players 5 games this season and you've let me down. What I want to see is... Play Shay Lacy. I'm telling you, play Shay Lacy. Play Boomer as the false nine. Bring in Cobby. Start Belaba. You know, make some changes at the back. Bring in Yoro. Bring in Heaven. Make a statement. Say to Martinez and Maguire, not anymore. I've had enough. Sure, go Dorgu left back. Just play something for you because these players are not respecting you on the football pitch because they are so comfortable. You tell me now when they're going home. Not one of those players...
0: Gives a monkeys.
1: Not even that. Not one of those players is going home thinking I'm not playing next week.
0: No.
1: Who is troubling Mateus Cunha? No. Who's troubling him in Wembo? He needs to do that now as a manager.
0: Fernandez.
1: He needs to... Drop... Why not?
0: Yeah.
1: Drop him. I know it'll be crazy to say it, but play two. Play Sesko up front. Go two up front. Play with two wingers. Who knows? Who knows?
0: Well, it's certainly a fascinating situation. I do absolutely hear what you're saying in terms of the players. Maybe they don't feel like there is going to be any backlash because they have got someone quite likeable in Mark Carrick in charge. They know that their position is very, very safe, to say the least. But perhaps Mark Carrick's position isn't as safe. I think we can hear from the Manchester United head coach now. This is what he had to say when he was asked about his future and whether or not he's worried about it.
8: I know the club, I know the role, I know what's expected here in terms of playing at a certain standard, playing at a certain level, achieving certain things on the pitch. So I get all that. In terms of future and ownership and how long I've got in the job, that's just totally not in my thinking one part of it. Like, how long have I got? It's ridiculous to think that way in a position that I'm in. That's just not on the radar. I understand what we need to achieve and where we need to be as a football club for the owners, what they expect, for the supporters as much as anything, if not more importantly for me, of what they expect and what they want to see. I get all that.
0: Well, then that's just completely agreed with what you were just saying about the players, but also for Carrick. Why on earth is he not thinking that his job is on murky waters or unstable footing underneath him? He should also be thinking, keeping up at night. I'm not suggesting for one second he doesn't care about the job, but of course he should care about the stability of his job. He should not be coming out and saying, I don't think about, you know, how long have I got left? That's what you should be thinking every day. Whatever job in the world that you've got, you should be thinking, how long have I got in this position? How long have I got and how much opportunity or potential have I got to make as much impact as possible? Again, another person who represents Manchester United in one of the most fortunate positions, albeit some would refer to it as a poison chalice, I'd refer to it as a privilege. But at the same time, you cannot have that pitiful beginning of a season, 5 games in with what, 1 win in the
1: five
0: league?
1: 5 points.
0: 5 from 5. That's not even 40 points to guarantee safety in the Premier League by that logic. I'm really not happy. And this is the thing. I started this show to say that it's not really a Carrick issue. It's not something that I look at and really pin down on him saying, it's all your fault. Everything you've said about the players is bang on the money. Everything people say about the ownership and then in the minority stakeholdership, that is bang on as well. But Carrick's got to be careful. Carrick's got to be very careful when he's coming out with things like, I think we played quite well, even though we drawed against Everton. I think these things can happen when you lose at home to a derby and don't even score against 10 men of Manchester City. It's a really difficult game against Hull City. Miss me with that garbage, and certainly don't say that you're not worried about your job. You should be coming out going, I'm terrified.
1: I think why the conversation is happening is because of the 5 games you've played. The performances
0: have been dire. It's not unwarranted. Look, I understand that us journos get a bit of a flack, right? A bit of stick for saying, you know, you ask unwarranted conversations at inappropriate times. But I think that's a poignant question at a very appropriate time.
1: Because the performances haven't been good.
0: Yeah,
1: even the Ipswich game for the first 30 minutes.
0: Since this season, it's been one half of football that they've gone, yeah, that looks all right. In the league.
1: And that was the Ipswich one?
0: Yeah, Ipswich second half.
1: Which was centred over a decision which we all agreed...
0: Which could have been different,
1: Which was handball from Harry Maguire. So if that didn't happen, who knows what would happen. So, that's the issue. Now, he needs to fix that. But like we're saying, same things again. Players, ownership, managers not stable. The same cycle is going to happen until someone goes, right, enough's enough, sticking to this guy. He's the guy that's going to get us to where
0: But I just don't think it's him. Let's be honest, it's just not him. I just can't see it. I just don't know why I can't shake off. I can't ever see him lifting a Premier League or Champions League. The difference between, and people like to do this comparison all the time,
1: But what's changed? Because
0: he warranted the job. Yeah, that's not necessarily to say to him, you are going to go win the Premier League or you are going to go win the Champions League. This is what I was going to say to you. So people like to make the analogy between Carrick and Arteta or any new manager that comes in. Look how long Arteta got. But the difference between Arteta and Carrick, which was the same answer when Carrick was temporary, was when you asked, can Carrick win the Premier League or Champions League when he was on that temporary basis? The answer was, I don't really know. The same with Arteta when he started. Can he really win you a Premier League? The answer was, well, I don't really know. Michael Carrick at the permanent Man United job, I know. I know he cannot win that.
1: But why?
0: He can't. But he just, you can just see it, Luke. You can.
1: But you were the same person last year that was saying to me, if we had Carrick instead of Emery, we would have been challenging.
0: It could have been different. It could have been
1: challenging for a title.
0: We could have been. But then at the same time, my worry, as I was always saying, even when the rumours were coming about, which were reported live on Colourful Radio at the time, that he is set for the permanent job, I said it. We've got it in the archives. My only hesitation is it's very different to get your players G'd up on a 4-month rolling basic contract, yeah, and then when you've got the job for 2 years, and also what people don't remember is that all he had relatively was good times at temporary manager level, because they're winning. What happens when the buck stops and he almost falls off a little bit? He can't handle it, and they're the moments that show your salt and worth. What is Arsenal's performance going to be like after the international break? Who have they got?
1: Leeds at home.
0: And what do you think that score is going to be?
1: Pray for Leeds.
0: What is, honestly, is that going to be a cricket score?
1: It won't be a cricket score, but I'm telling you now.
0: The scoreline will be more impressive than Brighton 3, Arsenal 0, in terms of the scoreline in isolation.
1: Well,
0: and that's the difference.
1: There's an element of fear.
0: Arteta looks around. Does he even have to say anything to his players after that result? We'll talk about Arsenal more at 8 o'clock, but there's so much to get through on the rest of Sunday's action. Quick word on Manchester City, Sunderland. Two teams that are very relatable to you for different reasons. Of course, you've got a special soft spot for Sunderland, but also...
9: Middlesbrough.
0: Oh, is it Middlesbrough? Oh, yeah. Same, and it's same part of the world and same kit and stuff. Right. Same old.
1: No, but Xhaka, I love him to bits.
0: Yeah, you do. And Brobby, you're always ranting and raving about it. Well, Isidore?
1: Mate, Brobby. And it's
0: we need a conversation
1: about Brian Bobby.
0: Well, take it in any direction you want. Man City, of course, won 5-3 in one of the 2 o'clock kickoffs against Sunderland at home. Barnstormer of a game. Enzo Maresca, I think he said after the game, speaking to TalkSport, that he would have won he'd prefer to win the game 1-0. We'll speak about that just shortly, but initial thoughts on that.
1: A crazy game. Brian Bobby became the first Sunderland player to get a hat trick since Jermaine Defoe in the Premier League.
0: At all?
1: In the Premier League.
0: Phenomenal stat. Not too bad being in the lights with Defoe.
1: I mean, serious conversation about how good he is. I mean, 24 years old, I'm saying he's probably one of the best strikers in the Premier League. He's such a handful, but he also can play and he can finish. Very, very, very impressive performance.
0: I think the performances combined from Arsenal and Man City, he's showing he's an out-and-out complete number nine.
1: And that's the thing, and I think that's probably a great segue to look at that game, and I think that will probably... You'll probably look at Sunderland away and then City playing Sunderland at home and go... That's probably the difference again. It's going to be attack versus defence. Mm. City had Doku on the bench and started with Cherki, Haaland, Semenyo, Enzo Fernandez. Ndiaye came in, Foden suspended. They're not the same team at the back. Sunderland had an XG. I know no one likes XG, but to put it in perspective, Sunderland had an XG of 4.2.
0: Wow, today?
1: They should.
0: I still don't care about XG, but no, I'll get your point.
1: To go to the Etihad and have basically saying you should have scored 4 goals and they scored 3, they could have even scored 5. I'd take my hat off to them. It was a great game, it was a confusing game.
0: What are your thoughts about Man City in terms of title race? Because I think Enzo Maresca once again made a really good point, which is a good bit of an interview and a chat with TalkSport after the game. And he said that the thing that he likes is the fact that they're learning, but they're still winning, which throws that absolute utter garbage out that you only really learn about your players when you lose. You can learn while you still win.
1: No, I think they are going to be there or thereabouts. I'm very interested to see what happens on the first game back of the international break when they play Liverpool.
0: Are you a little bit more concerned about their serious title charge?
1: No, not concerned. I'm kind of new on deadline day.
0: Not more so at all?
1: Nothing, no.
0: I'm not saying that you weren't, but I mean, has it increased at all?
1: It's not increased. You kind of knew what they were going to do. They've got so many firepower and attack. Yeah. The only thing I would say is that I'm still really waiting to see the midfield partnership. I don't...
0: Where is that going to...
1: How is that...

0: Are Liverpool good enough?
1: Funny, isn't it? Because they haven't lost a game all season.
0: I know. You
1: wouldn't believe that, would you?
0: No.
1: It seems like it's been a really poor
0: start. Yeah, but Fulham 0-0 is a terrible result.
1: It is. And drawing at home to Forest is
0: terrible
1: not
0: result.
1: Great. A terrible result, actually. I've got to speak about Forest later on.
0: Well, you won't have to wait too long by the looks of it, but go on.
1: Are they good enough?
0: Has he got that? And I said the same thing, similar in terms of, you know, the manager's got to have a bit of aura, but there's... I think the you can really tell about a playing squad and how much influence they've got on the manager. And I understand what you say about the players sometimes have to take a responsibility on the pitch and all that kind of stuff. But you see the manager through his players. So, for example, you see Michael Carrick at the moment, bit flaky, bit in himself, bit shy, ran out of ideas, the players are playing like that. You look at Arsenal, Arteta's up and down, at pushing the rules as much as he possibly can. There's that technical error. I'll push that as much as I can before you tell me off. His players are doing the same thing. We will fight for everything. All the dark arts, we've got a book in the back pocket. We'll push it as much as we can. Pep Guardiola, the same, almost obsessed with constant passing, quick. It's a reflection of the team.
1: Yeah, 100%.
0: I think we're seeing Liverpool being reflected by Andoni Iraola. Likeable guy, some really good traits, but when push comes to shove, is he going to have it in him to do that?
1: It's just too early. I think he's an incredible manager. Mm. But he has got £300 million worth of talent in three players up front.
0: Really, really minimises your excuses, doesn't it, with that?
1: With Barco, Lavertz and Isak. And I was watching part of it today, flicking between City and then Liverpool, because I was really interested to see how Bournemouth play after Europe. And Jamie Carragher was on commentary and he could not stop criticising Florian Wirtz. Really? And I have to say, if you've got to pay £116 million, you need...
0: Instant.
1: Like you said, it's not even instant. It's you watch him and you go...
0: You need to understand why he's done, of recovery.
1: Yeah.
0: You need to see something. Yeah.
1: But when he's playing the ball through and it's... And Isak hasn't made the run, he's thinking...
0: Oh. His confidence is shot to bits. I've seen it so many times.
1: And they still lack a natural right winger. So, yeah. But one thing I will say is Jeremy Jacquet at centre-half. Yeah, you can see why Arsenal would link with him. Yeah, very, very good.
0: Would you swap him for Konsa?
1: Oh, God, yeah. I would have had him.
0: Really?
1: Yeah, last year.
0: I'm not saying I disagree, but that shows how much you think he's good because you've actually gone, yeah, do you know what? I probably would. You must really rate him.
1: He was very highly rated at Lens. Yeah, he would have been him and Saliba would have been probably the future. That would have been.
0: What do you mean future?
1: So he's...
0: What about Gabriel?
1: Well, Gabriel's 27. This Jack Hayes
0: 19. I'm with you.
1: But Konsa makes so much sense. But yeah,
0: top
1: at the
0: signing.
1: Time last year,
0: top signing. Well, really, yeah, really good. Top signing. Wasn't such a top signing. We'll talk about that at 8 o'clock. But we still have plenty to get through. Time to look at Saturday.
1: Yeah.
0: Let's look at Saturday then. This is, of course, how Saturday's Premier League action sounded across the TalkSport network, and you might even hear my voice.
2: And here's Manzambi to finish it off. Jackson shoots into the corner and scores a second goal. Buendia sizes one up. Oh, it's terrific! Tottenham's torrid turmoil trundles on. Tottenham 2, Aston Villa 3.
3: Newcastle are 2 up already here at St James Park.
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7: James Tarkowski, he unleashes a 25-yard volley, takes a massive deflection, and the ball basically dribbles into the back of the net.
8: It's the West who win the Midlands derby. Nottingham Forest 0, Coventry City 1.
9: A dark afternoon for the champions. Brighton 3, Arsenal 0.
10: Arsenal are getting arsenaled. They're getting outbeat, outfought.
9: The champions suffer their heaviest defeat in more than 3 years. It finishes here, incredibly, Brighton 3, Arsenal 0.
1: Yep, that's how Saturday sounded on the TalkSport network. Shall we move on?
0: What do you mean?
1: Nothing happened on Saturday.
0: A lot happened.
1: No, nothing happened. Nothing happened, really? What happened?
0: What do you mean?
1: Nothing.
0: No, a lot happened.
1: Oh, yeah, a lot happened. Millwall, West Ham, yes.
0: Kaká!
1: Yeah,
0: Kaká!
1: Millwall.
0: At the Seagulls!
1: That's an eagle. You just did it.
0: Seagulls.
1: Do you
0: see the eagles? Because you didn't see them coming, did you, three of them? Kaká!
1: The eagles.
0: Seagulls. Did you see the goals?
1: We're doing Saturday sounded, not Sunday sounded.
0: Oh, okay, great. No, we'll talk
1: Millwall,
0: about...
1: West
0: don't
1: Ham.
0: You worry. Don't you worry. We're not talking about Arsenal. We're not.
1: All right.
0: Until 8 o'clock when you pick up from the show and I'll put my feet up.
1: Yeah, very good.
0: I've been waiting probably 3 years for this.
1: So nothing else happened?
0: No, there's plenty to get through. Should we talk about Spurs?
1: Yeah.
0: Should we talk about Spurs? Are they going down? I genuinely think...
1: Right, question yesterday in the office.

0: this was the topic of conversation.
1: In the office?
0: In the office. It's a very tongue-in-cheek, but when you actually think about it, right?
1: I think I know what you've gone.
0: I don't think you got it. Does it just get to a point where they just go, shall we just go down? You know when you hear it'd be good for the team to go down? Now, financially, it'd be terrible.
1: Mate, they could go bust if they go down.
0: Yeah, but they will come straight back up.
1: Mate, they've just signed Sandro Tonale.
0: It's not my...
1: Okay, his name's Tonali. That was a bit out of order. But
0: it's not my problem. He's spent 100
1: he's playing like he's got no toenails on his feet. It's but almost honestly, like he's scared of the ball. But this is what I don't understand, right?
0: Mate, the last 47 games they've played, if they've gone 1-0 down, they've not won any of them.
1: That's insane.
0: 39 of them have been defeats.
1: Basically, when they went 1-0 down at half-time, it's next goal wins.
0: Yeah, when they went 1-0 down at half-time,
1: I saw the
0: they
1: graphic,
0: all
1: yeah.
0: knew
1: it's done.
0: It was done. Do you know how mad that is? Like, do you know how mad that is? It's been like that since November 2024.
1: They're just a really bad team. But then I don't understand because there are players in that team they're not relegation rhythm, bro.
0: They're not. But De Zerbi's already given it.
1: Oh, the cracks are beginning to show that for Robert De Spurzi.
0: That big line already. Yeah. In my 14 years of coaching, I've never seen a team as fragile as this.
1: What are you doing?
0: I'd love to know what the Spurs players
1: think
0: of that.
1: It's just the beginning of the end. These are the sound bites they write on the back pages when
0: Conte
1: they eventually get
0: said
1: sacked.
0: So.
1: Amorim said it about Man United when he said this is the worst Man United team in a lifetime.
0: And they've got like, away for 3 weeks now.
1: Yeah,
0: don't forget
1: cheers,
0: the week before he was saying I'd be the manager of the month of Italy because I've kept two clean sheets back to back.
1: Imagine if our boss at TalkSport turned around in public before you go on a three-week holiday and go, this is the worst set of employees I've ever had.
0: Yeah, it's just
1: you
0: the worst.
1: You go, cheers, Gaffer.
0: Worst
1: nice one, mate. Yeah. I'm really going to try hard for you when I come back. Yeah.
0: And they've got to pay you lot.
1: Yeah. Alsacchio. And I'll remind you, this very game actually was Alsacchio a few years ago.
0: It was, wasn't it?
1: When Nuno Espirito Santo played Ole Gunnar Solskjaer. Man United won, which did actually result in Nuno getting sacked.
0: And was that the 3-0?
1: Yeah, we smashed them.
0: Ronaldo volley? That's the Ronaldo volley?
1: It wasn't at home, no.
0: Yeah, Ronaldo volley. Cavani. Is this what we're talking about?
1: No, that was a different game. That was a different game.
0: This was Halloween. Around Halloween.
1: I feel like it was at Spurs' stadium.
0: Yeah, 3-0. Away from home. We're talking about the
1: same game. I thought you were talking about Ronaldo, the hat-trick. Oh, I know which one you were about. Yes, the one where the ball was lofted over and he's hit it first time.
0: That was the Alsacchio.
1: Yeah, that was Alsacchio. Right. I thought you were talking about when Ronaldo scored a hat-trick against Spurs at Old Trafford in the same season.
0: No, yes.
1: So, no, sorry, I got them mixed up. Yeah, you're right,
0: That is Alsacchio.
1: The Alsacchio was the one
0: Fernando's
1: at Tottenham's.
0: Over the top.
1: Yeah, over the top, and Ronaldo hit it first time,
0: Cavani, I'm pretty sure. That is a damning indictment of both clubs in the last few years.
1: It's embarrassing. It's genuinely embarrassing. How are
0: because
1: you?
0: Because Ronaldo was still here, and 4 years down the line, you are both in the same situation.
1: And people thought they had
0: and you've contested the Europa League final.
1: Yeah, but and we lost that.
0: And you haven't really...
1: No, it's embarrassing. It's genuinely
0: it's
1: embarrassing.
0: It's crazy.
1: It's embarrassing.
0: I don't know where Spurs go from here. I mean...
1: You're going down, Jay? Going down?
0: They're
1: not going to go down.
0: Mate, De Zerbi's profile...
1: He'll obviously be sat before the end of the season.
0: De Zerbi's profiling has been nothing short of an absolute catastrophe. So he decides to play Matheus Fernandes in the 10. He's never a 10. He doesn't know where Marmouche is if he's a striker.
1: Didn't he play Pedro Porro on the right wing at one point?
0: That's because they had no one else.
1: But still. You don't have a kid.
0: They spent £75 million on Savio. Was Savinho. He's even worse now. And he plays him on the right, on the left. There's no thought plan. They spent money. Mm. Even Tonali for £100 million.
1: Is insane.
0: Is and I just...
1: How old is he?
0: 26 or 27.
1: Okay.
0: I know Bruno's older.
1: I was going to say, Bruno's older, but then it's £30 million less. And with all due respect, you're not signing a 27-year-old for the next 5 years.
0: But at least you know where you're... At least I know what I was getting with Bruno. Like,
1: didn't have a great game, though.
0: Oh, God, he was...
1: We'll talk about that. We'll talk about that, sorry.
0: But what is... I mean, Tonali doesn't even want to be there. And I'm not saying that because he suppose he actually...
1: He doesn't want to be there. He's joined a club in London with a great lifestyle.
0: Wants to go back to Italy.
1: Yeah, yeah, he wants...
0: So the actual passion and the ambition to play for Spurs...
1: It's not there. There's no one wants to play for Spurs. No
0: I mean, and then I think what sums up Spurs so brilliantly, and we will talk about Arsenal, is that Luka Vucevic for Brighton, who's a 19-year-old, who played at centre-half, they swapped him for Jan-Paul van Hekker and paid £52 million, and he had 1 year left on his contract. Who sits upstairs and looks at that and makes a financial decision?
1: Well, Simon Jordan revealed, well, he didn't, Ben Foster revealed on... was it Ben Foster?
0: I don't know. Was it Ben Foster? Or was it Foster Ben?
1: No, it was Ben Foster or maybe someone else. It might have been someone else. But they were basically sat next to Simon Jordan in the studio in America during the World Cup. And Simon said to him during the break, which the person sat next to him said publicly, and he went, well, I'm never telling you anything again. Daniel Levy messaged Simon Jordan saying, oh my God, Brighton have had Spurs' pants down with that deal. How on earth have they got that much money? It's just the height of hilarity. Very quickly, bit of a reality check for Hull City, but still put a good
0: time. Mate, I tell you what, they nearly got a draw at one point.
1: Absolutely fantastic. Sorry, I know we were talking about Saturday. Anything happened on Friday? Am I missing anything?
0: Oh, no. Oh, God. Oh, yeah, something happened.
1: Oh, there was?
0: Yeah.
1: What?
0: Yeah.
1: One sec. You don't know, I don't know. Adam, welcome to the show, mate.
2: Thank you very much. Thank you.
1: That's out of order. Stop. Stop laughing at him. Go on, Adam.
2: Yeah, should we crack on with this show then?
1: No. What happened, mate? You thought Friday, 2 days before, so much football, we forgot. Yeah. You lot are a joke.
0: G-checked at the G-Tech.
1: And then they tagged
0: LinkedIn.
1: No.
0: Indeed.
1: Indeed. Even worse, LinkedIn's a bit social. Indeed, get a job, bro.
2: It's embarrassing. It really is. We were B-Tech Chelsea at the G-Tech.
1: That's even better. Yeah.
0: The B-Tech at the G-Tech. Genius.
1: Do you know what you've just done there, Adam?
2: Oh, don't.
1: We're not even going to talk about Charleston after that.
0: Do you know what? I'm going to say something. I'm producing kickoff tomorrow.
1: Take that.
0: I'm taking that.
1: Take that.
0: I'm actually taking that as the headline. B-Tech at the G-Tech.
1: I think we're not going to give Adam any stick because that was phenomenal. But I do want to hear what you've got to say about Emi Martinez.
0: Emi Martinez? What, the keeper that you... What? What's this about Emi Martinez?
1: Well, just know he was going to transform Chelsea, wasn't he?
0: Yeah. Oh, he has transformed them.
1: Yeah.
0: He's transformed them for the better because they've conceded 12 goals in 5 games. And guess who's conceded more in the Premier League than Chelsea this season?
1: Is it not there?
0: I will find it somewhere.
1: No
0: one.
1: What?
0: 20th in the league.
1: You're joking.
0: No one has conceded more than Chelsea this season.
1: No.
2: We could have said that before the last game as well.
1: What?
2: They had the worst defence.
0: They have got the worst defence. In fact, it's not all negative. It's positives. Xabi Alonso, since he's joined, has created history. He's become the 5th Premier League manager.
1: This. I did see this, yeah.
0: To concede more than 2 goals per game in his first five games.
1: Yeah. As and a have you seen the names
0: manager.
1: On that?
0: And yeah, Mick McCarthy.
1: Yeah, no disrespect, but not...
2: Legend.
0: Yes.
2: Carry on.
0: Yeah, Sebastian Jokanovic.
2: Oh,
1: I was hoping you weren't going to say him.
2: What a player when he was at Chelsea. Yeah.
0: There's a couple more, but they're
1: Frank
0: all...
1: De Boer.
0: Yeah, they're all up there.
2: Yeah, he's in good company. Then,
0: he's in esteemed company.
1: Really good
0: but like I say, he's
1: really
0: breaking records.
1: I think this is an age-old mistake that so many clubs make. You've got to build from the defence and then go forward. You can't build a great attack because you can leak, for example.
0: Leak? God, that's a flood.
2: Can I make a point about our... our defence is clearly a problem, but everybody seems to agree that our forward line is... You know, there's an argument about a world-class forward line there with a terrible defence.
1: World-class is strong, but I think it's very good. Strong. I think it's a very good forward line,
2: So there's your argument.
1: Who was missing from that forward line, the weekend?
2: João Pedro,
1: OK.
0: That's it, by the way.
1: Yeah, but come on, that's a third of your attacking prowess. It's a big miss. He's the foil.
2: We shouldn't miss him that badly.
1: Okay, carry on. What were you going to say?
2: But just to tell you what a very good, one day maybe world-class forward line we've got. Against Arsenal, 13 shots, 5 on target, no goals. You know, that's not world-class for me. And then against Brentford... 12 shots, 2 on target, no goals.
1: Oh, wow, you're hearing this.
0: I'm hearing this.
2: Then we've got... The whole city. 2 goals, 14 shots and 5 on target against Hull City. That is not world-class. That's nowhere close to world-class.
1: No.
2: Yeah, we look good, we look fancy, but, you know, as they say...
1: The wheel's falling off.
2: Yeah.
0: Well, how about this then? Just to rub it in even more.
1: Here we go.
0: Clean sheets, obviously. None. 20th in the league.
1: It's all right. Clean sheets are overrated, mate. Man,
2: yeah, I was
1: going to
2: say, don't want any.
0: Shots on target.
1: Even Coventry have got a clean sheet now, by the way.
0: Shots on target faced this season. Bottom. Errors leading to goal. Bottom with 2. Big chances faced. 15. 19th in the league.
2: I'd like to know what this stat for is, because last year we were last, and quite clearly last, for the most amount of miles run in a game.
1: fewest miles ran. I think that's Man United this season.
2: Well, last year it was us, and you could see it was as well. It'd be interesting to find that out. But look, there's still that immature sort of fragility to Chelsea. That I mean, just people think that because Xabi Alonso, brilliant midfielder. I mean, whether you love or hate Liverpool, you couldn't help but admire.
1: Yeah, he went to Real Madrid, Bayern Munich, all sorts. Yeah,
2: what a player. But there's no guarantee, and you can't just expect any manager to just come in and fix all these little fractures that are around the club. And there's a lot. Let's talk. Bowley has just sold his.
0: Yeah.
2: There's so much going on at that club. There's so many distractions that it's going to take a bit of time. I'm not surprised at this. I was talking to a couple of friends before the game on Friday. And I said to them, I think we're going to find it very difficult. Not a big prediction. Brentford at home are actually pretty good. Not that difficult.
1: No, it shouldn't be that difficult at all. It was a sobering performance, to say the least. Do you know what I have been thinking about this week? We were talking about something about Brentford last week.
0: Yeah.
1: And I still can't believe that you reeled off all of their positions and the backup.
0: Yeah.
1: It's ridiculous. Not necessarily their squad, but the fact that you can just recall that for Brentford.
0: Yeah.
1: So your knowledge is really strong.
0: Thanks.
1: We'll come in handy for 8 o'clock. Right.
0: But yeah, we'll talk about Brentford. But like I said, look at who they had on the bench. Look at what they didn't have in the squad. Mm. I'm not making any excuses for Chelsea with those injuries. And I do think sometimes we forget just how much Chelsea have spent. They're very much entitled to spend it.
1: Yeah, it's not. But that's yeah. That's not the problem. Yeah, you still have to.
0: Rocking up to the G-Tech, and I'm seeing no Caicedo, which means and no James. Who is he now?
1: He's past it.
0: No, but is he now a midfielder now?
1: No, he's not. He can't play midfield. He's not good enough.
2: He's one of the Gusto. No, he's barely even a right back. I would say James is good enough. He's a world class right back. And an extremely competent midfielder in his own right, not as a right back.
0: But this is my point.
1: I think fullback is the most disrespected position on the pitch because people think it's the easiest, right? Whether or not it is, who knows, it might have changed. So people think if someone's incredibly good at being at fullback, they should come in because Philip Lahm did it once upon a time at Bayern Munich. The same thing happened with Trent Alexander-Arnold. When someone's so good at position, you think surely they're better than what is perceived as the weakest position on the pitch.
2: Well, Reece James always was a centre midfielder through the whole youth career and his loan period.
1: He hasn't performed or shown that he's capable of doing that right now.
2: He's not the solution, is he?
1: You ain't looking at him thinking, he's strong. The name supersedes the expectation when he steps onto that pitch.
0: Well, that's my point. If Arsenal lose Rice and Bruno, their midfield would still be Zubimendi and Miles Lewis-Skelly, and that would be considered as not the strongest, even though it's incredibly strong.
1: Yeah.
0: Chelsea went there after spending billions of pounds.
1: And one midfield.
0: With one midfielder.
1: A mission, and it's done.
0: And it's Henderson and Barco.
2: Yeah. The other day, we had two right backs essentially playing central.
1: I think that Barco, by the way, is absolutely pants.
0: Well,
1: I think it's
0: a very
1: so
0: small
1: boring.
0: Sample size, but
2: very quick, and he's very busy. But
1: so is Dan James.
2: He seems to be one of those players.
0: João Pedro's injured. One player from the front line, and it's Danny Welbeck. Estevao doesn't even come on first. It's Quenda.
1: What's going on? Right, we'll wrap this up because we really have to move on. But what is going on with Estevao? Every time I see him play, I'm not saying he always scores or assists, but he's always looking so direct, always forward thinking. And you love him, I know you do, Adam. Yeah.
0: Well, they all do. They all call him Estevao. Ballon d'Or.
1: Why is he
2: one player that gets fans off their seats at the bridge every time he gets the ball. And he is that exciting because he's direct, he's got great attitude, he's not one of these kind of, he's committed to the game. I think there's an issue with his management because I heard about
1: it. Sorry, just before you carry on, the management is in the coaching or agency management?
2: No, as in his personal management.
1: Interesting.
2: I can understand both sides here because basically his management have publicly said that they don't think he's getting enough minutes on the pitch.
1: Fair.
2: Which he's not in a lot of people's opinions. However, that doesn't create a particularly good atmosphere with the management of Chelsea and within
1: friction.
2: The coaches, which has caused a bit of friction, I think. And I think it's come from them wanting him to play more. We all do. But it's a really tricky situation. I hate to say this. I can see him going to Spain.
1: He is very, very good. He's very good.
0: There was a reason why Liverpool were interested this
1: He's
0: summer.
1: Very, very good. He's very good.
2: He'll win the Ballon d'Or. You will.
1: This is why we need to get Adam in vision. Because if he's saying stuff like that, we need to get that.
0: But honestly,
1: Estevao win a Ballon d'Or.
0: Mate, good I'm not saying
2: not
0: that.
2: Not this year.
1: Yeah, maybe next.
0: No. That's quite a... Not saying that. That is quite a common theme from Chelsea fans. Sam Matterface says it religiously.
1: Yeah, but I don't know. I just don't understand it.
2: No, I'm not saying about that idea. Like that
1: I'm just saying, how is he not playing? Clearly, it's something that more than meets the eye, right? It must be.
0: Well, the fact they brought Quenda on, I thought, was a really interesting.
1: Yeah, that's a damning indictment.
2: Very upsetting.
1: Yeah, really, I think that.
0: And then you bring him on when you go 2-0 down, and then you think, well, that's...
2: Look, at the moment, the formation we're playing is... The one up front with the two number 10s.
0: Which works for Morgan Rogers, but then if you go to a four, then you spend £117 million on someone that's not comfortable as playing as a natural left winger.
2: And if you, if you play the two behind, then you don't get Estevao anything out of him. So it's a
1: big worry from Estevao. I think that's probably the biggest concern for Chelsea fans, especially in that forward line. What a player, and definitely needs some more minutes. Right, only a few minutes left, so I think it is time, and time only, for this. Everyone's a winner, baby. Great. I just said, a little insight for everyone. I pressed down the talk to the control room and I said, Adam, mate, you've been absolutely flying this first hour. Really, really good.
0: Mate.
1: And Luke also said, thanks, mate, even though I wasn't talking to him. Even though you have been very good this first hour.
0: Thanks, mate.
1: Adam replied, bearing in mind, he controls all of the show. He said, haven't had any sleep since Friday.
0: Yeah.
1: Cheers.
0: Today's really, Sunday really, evening.
1: Yeah, really puts me in some confident mood for the second
0: hour. Well, he's going to fall asleep at 8 o'clock, isn't he?
1: Yeah. So 8 o'clock, the show will go downhill because Adam will be asleep. I think that will definitely wake him up. I think he's been waiting since Saturday about 4:30 for that. But winners and losers, very simple. You've been with us now for very nearly 1 year on Game Changers. How crazy is that to say? Quite simple, we pick winners and losers. Initially, this did start off as a subject, as a feature that we would stick to football, but it can be absolutely anything. However, this one, is all football. Wow. Do you want to go first or shall I?
0: Go on then. You go first.
1: Look, I'm not going to... You can't overreact. You can't.
0: Nope.
1: You can't do all these things of, being reactionary and all that kind of stuff.
0: Yep, but professional.
1: My winner.
0: Keep it down.
1: Just keep my
0: 5 minutes to the break.
1: Yeah, exactly. Just ease into the second hour.
0: Nice.
1: Obviously,
0: dialogue.
1: Heavy football chat.
0: Yeah,
1: at 8
0: open voice. Just clear, concise.
1: Clear, straight. Get him, Jada Silva! Jada Silva's my winner of the week. Get in! What a guy! See that touch? He's took the whole of the back line out.
0: See me now, money in the bank.
1: Bang it, I'm feeling good. See me now. Cov's top goal scorer and I'm feeling good.
0: Are you going to ride for me? D Silva's going to ride for me.
1: Yeah, yeah.
0: Winning
1: what
0: for
1: you know about Jay Silva? No, that's Jay Huss. Good work. Right, anyway.
0: It's Jay Silva, isn't it?
1: Stick to... Brilliant. No, it's Jay Gold. Right, but anyway, Jay De Silva. You made me forget his name. Jay De Silva. We'll talk more about Coventry in the second hour because I purposely left it until the second half because we have to speak properly. What a moment. First goal for Coventry City in over, 126 games. I think it might have been his 127th. To score that goal with the noise hitting the net in front of the Sky Blue Army. I was privileged to be there. Honestly, just privileged to watch that moment happen. He went mad. The crowd went crazy.
0: The noise.
1: I was thinking that the last time Coventry City even scored a goal, I was two.
0: Some people wouldn't have been alive in that stadium.
1: Half of that fan base in that away end wouldn't have even seen that.
0: That's history, man.
1: It's insane.
0: That'll mean a lot to people. That'll mean a lot to some people.
1: It was just... Oh, gosh, it still gives me goosebumps.
0: There would have been tears in that away end.
1: Genuinely, when I listen back to my report, because I always do try and always critique yourself, really refine and see where you sort of went wrong, whatever. We'll talk about this a little bit more. Thank you. Yeah, we haven't got that long, so...
0: Sensational.
1: Oh, great. Thank you so much. Yeah, Instagram story. Check that on my Instagram if you don't believe me already. Luke has mocked it. But Jay De Silva, we'll speak plenty more, about Forest versus Cov in the second hour. But my winner had to be Jay De Silva. What a moment. What a goal. What a team. What a city. What a player. Luke Henry.
0: The Bermuda Triangle.
1: What the hell are you on about? It's meant to be football this week.
0: Of Bournemouth.
2: Yeah, I agree. You can't... Boats, planes, what are you
1: Yeah, what do you mean?
2: About,
1: people
2: miss
1: this.
0: Brentford this is... and Brighton.
1: What are you on about?
0: Known as the three Bs, the Bermuda Triangle of the Premier League, ladies and gentlemen.
2: What, are they all sinking? Or
1: yeah, what's going on?
0: They are sinking. They are absolutely flying.
1: They're sinking everyone that comes there.
0: Yeah, honestly.
1: Just like the Bermuda Triangle.
2: Ah, get it now.
0: Said it last week. I think I said it last week. Yep. Yeah. Brentford could be in the shout for the Champions League, one of the best, if not the best run club in the Premier League, closely followed by or argue with Brighton. We'll talk about Brighton after the break.
1: Oh,
0: incredible, but the way they run their football clubs. And a special shout out to Bournemouth as well. Minus 17 points. Close to going to the Football League.
1: Yeah.
0: Eddie Howe had a dream to take him back to the Football League. And on Thursday night, they went to San Sebastian and beat Real Sociedad in the Europa League. And they are now the favourites to win the competition, includes the likes of Juventus and AC Milan. What an absolute fairy tale of a journey. Now, I know they lost today to Liverpool, but they've just come back from a European game on a Thursday and they've played Liverpool on a Sunday and we're actually a little bit surprised that they haven't got anything out of the game because that's the level of Bournemouth now. That is an unbelievable footballing story. The three of them, Brentford, Brighton and Bournemouth, deserve a lot of credit. And two of them could definitely be playing in the upper echelons of European football.
1: Phenomenal.
2: Do you know how low Bournemouth were at one point? In the early 90s, they had Bradders on their books.
1: Wow. PJ Bradders used to play for Borney.
2: Yeah.
0: Right, there you go.
1: Well, I didn't think he could get any cooler, but he's just got a bit cooler.
0: Right, 8:10. Yeah. Once I finish the Arsenal.
1: I've booked a guest.
0: 8:00.
1: I've booked a guest.
0: Forget the Arsenal chat.
1: I'm going to get DJ Bradders on for an extra 5 minutes today.
0: Well, we'll get into that. Changing the game.
1: Yeah, really, really good. Changing the game. Nice work. Yeah, absolutely. Should we go into our losers?
0: Yeah. I'm finished. I don't need to.
1: No. I've waited a long old time for this.
0: Mate, you do it every week. Look, it's fine.
1: Let me just crack my back. Like,
0: you can give Carrick a night off. Right. Give the United players a night off.
1: My loser of the week.
0: Mate, Bruno Fernandes is actually not that bad.
1: My loser of the week.
0: Harry Maguire is good enough.
1: My loser of the week. Luke Henry's boys. Arsenal. Oh my goodness gracious me. You boys got your backsides handed to you, didn't you?
0: Is that it?
1: Oh no. This is just a little preview for us to come at 8:00.
0: I was gonna say, that's quite mild, wasn't it?
1: Don't
0: can't believe
1: worry.
0: It.
1: I know we're only... We've got a lot of people in there waiting to give you a bit of stick. Oh, very, very good
0: indeed.
1: You
0: can give the champions
1: stick. Absolutely smashed, but don't worry. We're completely to come at 8:00. We'll get some serious football talk out of the way. Then we're going to have a bit of fun. Don't know how, but we will. My loser of the week has to be Arsenal. They never get it. They're getting it now. Luke Henry, who's your loser of the week?
0: Yeah, my loser of the week is football. My loser of the week is Celtic Football Club. Don't know why. I decided to watch the Elf derby. I'll tell you what.
1: Embarrassing, mate.
0: There's a way to lose a game.
1: And it's not that way.
0: That was pathetic. It was pitiful. I don't think they had a single shot for pretty much the whole game. And to put more misery, it's the third defeat in a week.
1: Yeah.
0: And there was no away fans.
1: It doesn't look great for Martinelli, does it?
0: It was booze. It was honestly so bad. It was dross.
1: It was dross indeed.
0: And Rangers fully deserved it.
1: Yeah, they did. And what the people at home deserve is a second hour full of action on Game Changers.
0: Lovely. Get a cup of tea.
1: That's what we're all about. Here you go.
0: Give us a cup of tea.
1: Can you? Yeah, we'll get our...
0: that's right.
1: You got a phone charger?
0: No.
1: We'd love a phone charger. Anyway, don't go anywhere, because in the second hour of Game Changers, we've got so much coming up. Arsenal talk, we'll have a bit of fun, but serious, serious football conversations. Has it worried Luke Henry at all? We'll find out about that. Talk about Cov, changing the game, track of the week, everything. Don't go anywhere. 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
4: Lib Dem leader Sir Ed Davey is calling on Andy Burnham to cut fuel duty by 10p a litre until Christmas. The proposals come as the Liberal Democrats set out their wider plan for economic growth at their annual conference. Deputy Leader Daisy Cooper says the party would put the UK at the heart of Europe.
5: It could start to reverse the economic damage of Brexit, which is currently costing us £90 billion a year in lost tax revenue. That is a new growth and defence partnership with the EU.
4: Diana, Princess of Wales's brother, Earl Spencer, says he wrote his new memoir because he felt a responsibility to tell her story. The book has sparked controversy over claims involving King Charles. And Richard Hammond has marked the 20th anniversary of his high-speed jet car crash by thanking the emergency crews who helped save his life. The former Top Gear presenter says he remains forever grateful to those who rescued and treated him. That's the latest from Radio News Hub. I'm Dave Cronin.
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1: 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To the right of me, the wonderful Anil Kandola in the control room. Former Bournemouth legend Alan Bradley is with us for the next hour.
2: Very good.
1: It says in my running order we have to talk about Arsenal. There seems to be a mistake on my running order, actually. It says Brighton 3, Arsenal.
0: No, that's correct.
1: No, don't adjust your radios. That actually happened. Yeah, the Premier League champion suffered a defeat, and everyone in the world is shocked by it. I can't believe it. It's the biggest compliment. We'll talk about that later on. Everyone can't believe why I'm so happy. I'll tell you why. We'll also talk about his little lot. Coventry City, back at the big time, but this guy was living the stuff of dreams, reporting for the world's biggest radio station, and he warmed the hearts of many Coventry voices and made the city proud, just as what he told Frank Lampard. So we'll get his reaction on how it went, what he felt like, why he's still crying about it, get on with it, you've still got loads of games to save your season. And we'll talk about Nottingham Forest, because I, for one, are absolutely worried about them. Yeah. Anyway, we'll talk about... We'll talk about changing the game. We'll talk about what it's like to nearly represent the football club. We'll talk about what it's like when you think you've made it. And we'll do a bit of trivia. We'll do a bit of track of the week, the best radio feature in the world. Sit back, relax, get the cup of tea, get the biscuit, and put us on YouTube, because this is Game Changers on Colourful Radio, powered by TalkSport. Oh, yeah. This is a good song, isn't it?
0: Yeah.
1: Who's it by? It's by Yeah People on the Yeah.
0: Yeah, should we play some more games?
3: Tune, man. Tune.
0: Brothers is already in there. We'll speak to you shortly.
1: Yeah,
0: come right, so
1: yeah.
0: For example, let's do a... Has Luke got a fresh trim?
1: Yeah.
0: Is Adam on top form today?
1: Yeah.
0: Did Arsenal get smashed by Brighton?
1: No.
0: What?
1: No.
0: What? Yeah. That was, yeah. Yeah.
1: Yeah. Got beat fair and square.
0: Fair and yeah. Oh, golly gosh. Oh, mate, where were you when you watched the game?
1: I was here at the office.
0: Oh, were you?
1: Yeah.
0: Oh, were you getting it a bit?
1: No. No.
0: We'll talk about this, because I've got an angle that I'm not sure how you're going to take.
1: No.
0: Because I think you're going to say I'm talking garbage, but I've got a certain angle for this.
1: I have to say it was probably the nicest compliment.
0: Yeah,
1: because
0: I think mine actually agrees a little bit with what you're saying.
1: Jamie O'Hara and Jason Cundy were so surprised that they actually forgot to take the mick.
0: Wow.
1: Because they were like,
0: "It's been that long,
1: Lukey. What's going on? What's happening?" And they were more shocked. And I was like, "This is the nicest compliment you can give me."
0: Oh God,
1: I haven't waited, but it's been 3 years, and this is why I think it's the essence of a football fan. And I actually think on Saturday reminded me of how lucky and how grateful I've been for the last 3 seasons as a match-going fan to win week in, week out. Yes, you might not get over the line, but the nuts and bolts of our footballing season has been by the fact we've missed out by a couple of points or by a point. I think it's, 17 or 18 defeats in the Premier League in 4 seasons or just over 20?
0: It's not bad. We've had that probably in about
1: Spurs
0: 6 months.
1: Spurs lost 22 games in one season. So that's, I've been forever grateful.
0: That's phenomenal, yeah.
1: I've been forever grateful.
0: Well, we can talk about that, but, you know, mate, you've still got a couple of minutes before we've got a...
1: Don't worry, mate. No, I just wanted to get
0: We're not going to get on to you that much.
1: Yeah, that's fine.
0: Because we've actually got 3 little seagulls coming in.
1: Brilliant.
0: Actual real seagulls. We've bought you pet seagulls.
1: You better not. We've got any chips.
0: Nick your chips. I was going to say, nick your chips. But look,
1: they nicked 3 points off us.
0: Yeah, they did indeed.
1: Yeah. Well,
0: they didn't nick. They didn't nick. They walked through the front door and took what they wanted, mate. Yeah. They didn't nick anything. They didn't
1: Do you want them open? Yeah, please.
0: Yeah, exactly. Salt and pepper?
1: Oh, yeah.
0: Salt and pepper?
1: Yeah.
0: And chips? Salt and vinegar?
1: No, just salt for me.
0: What?
1: Yeah, is that a hot take?
0: Well, there you go. No vinegar.
1: Oh, not for me.
0: Adam, do you want to swap with him?
1: Oh, come
3: on, do it.
1: Not in a Scooby.
0: No, what, chippy chips? As Cole Palmer says, chippy chips.
1: Yeah, chippy. Oh,
0: what,
1: mate.
0: Chippy chips, salt, leave the vinegar?
1: Oh,
0: the game's gone. I always knew there was something dodgy about you.
1: Yeah.
0: It's always the people you think, oh, he's really nice, he's sound, he's great at what he does. There's always something that will give you the indication. Check his hard drive.
1: One more thing.
0: Check his
1: one
0: hard drive.
3: Red flag.
0: Red flag. Ick.
1: One more thing. While we're on the subject about food, just very quickly, chocolate muffin or blueberry?
0: Now, do you know what? I absolutely love chocolate and anything.
1: Oh, my God.
0: For muffin...
1: Yeah. And by the way, I'm having chocolate chip. You can have
0: anything chocolate.
1: Yeah.
0: Anything chocolate.
3: Chocolate chip.
0: Anything.
3: Yeah.
1: I think I'm going blueberry
0: as well.
1: Yeah. Well said.
0: Are you going blueberry?
1: Yeah, 100%.
0: Really?
1: Yeah.
0: It was blueberry or chocolate muffin?
1: Yeah. Friday, it started the debate in the office. Mm. Shout out to Teddy. He's a very, very
0: young boy. What a guy.
1: A quick story. He has been doing drive this week. He's been learning the ropes. He's been very, very good.
0: Yeah, yeah.
1: And his lunch contains 4 sausage rolls.
0: From Greggs.
1: From Greggs and a chocolate muffin. And on Friday...
0: And he's a stick, by the way, not an ounce of fat on him.
1: Nope.
0: I hate that. Why are people, why are we so unlucky?
1: Thanks.
0: I didn't mean it like that, but because it offended you, I'm really happy.
1: No, no, I didn't.
0: Yeah, okay.
1: Yeah, no, I'm not. And I said, where's the chocolate muffin? He went, oh, they've run out of chocolate muffins. And I went, oh. He went, I said, I'm quite impressed with the chocolate muffin, by the way. It's quite consistent. And I was like, yeah. He was like, yeah, yeah. I went, it's not the best muffin, though, is it? He went, oh, yeah, it is. I went, is it? He went, yeah, yeah, chocolate muffin over anything. I went, oh, no, blueberry. And he went, no, chocolate. I went, no, Ted, blueberry is far superior when it comes to the muffin.
0: I'm not a massive fan of fruit in any sweet, but that, I think you're right.
1: And then we split the office. I actually think chocolate was winning about 5-4.
0: Which I'd expect. Which I think, yeah. That's fair.
1: In fact, I asked a couple of people, two chocolate. I think overall, I've asked about 13 people, and I think chocolate's winning it by 3 votes. But because you've said blueberry, I think
0: you know, it's a very, very contentious decision when Luke and I are on the same team.
2: Can I throw something in the mix here?
1: You could throw
2: it. Are you talking any muffin?
0: No, any
1: chocolate.
0: Chocolate. Any chocolate muffin or blueberry.
2: Okay, it's blueberry, okay.
1: You can have triple choc, whatever.
0: Yeah, double, single.
1: Double. But I'm thinking a blueberry muffin.
0: Yeah.
1: I think it triumphs.
2: Have you had a white chocolate and raspberry muffin?
0: Oh, that is good.
2: They're insane.
0: That is good. That is very good.
1: Is that worth it?
2: Both as well.
0: It's not.
1: Is that worth it being in there? Because I don't think.
2: Yeah.
0: No, no, no. Yeah, yeah, yeah. You've got to put it in there.
1: So chocolate, raspberry. No, chocolate.
0: So you say chocolate, raspberry, or white chocolate and raspberry.
1: And blueberry.
0: And blue. Oh, sorry, blueberry. Yeah, yeah.
1: Right, so let's do this.
0: You know what we're talking about. Yeah.
1: So chocolate muffin.
2: Yeah.
1: A white chocolate and raspberry muffin,
0: yeah,
1: or a blueberry muffin.
0: Would you rather?
2: I'd have them all.
0: Yeah.
2: Why not?
1: What would you start, sub, sell?
2: Well, I'd start the white chocolate and raspberry in the centre of the stomach. Yeah, straight away.
0: That's a tough
2: route
0: one. That's a phenomenal.
1: I'm starting blueberry.
0: I think I'm starting blueberry, and I don't think I can't name a squab without chocolate in.
1: Yeah, I think I'm selling white chocolate and raspberry.
0: I think I am, but he is right. It's very nice.
1: I don't think I've ever had one.
0: No, it's very... Oh, we'll get you one.
2: Yeah, we should. Do you know what? I might step up
0: your performances and we'll get you one.
2: I might be dropping chocolate.
0: Ooh, that's another hot take,
2: madam.
0: Because
2: I've got my white chocolate and then the blueberry. Yeah, I don't know.
1: And the final one, while we're on this... We will talk football. Final one.
2: Are we not?
1: Cake. Cake, crisps, chocolate.
0: Oh, no, this is so easy for me.
2: Yeah, which me one? Too. Easy.
0: I can drop two of them forever.
1: Really?
0: No problem. There's one that has to stay.
1: Should
0: we say it all? So let's let's just say you can only keep one out of them on go. Easy. Okay? Three, two, one, go.
1: Cake.
0: Chocolate.
1: Cake.
2: Every
1: day of the week.
0: Oh my
2: I could live on cake.
0: Yeah. Just ridiculous. In fact, over chocolate.
1: 100%. In fact, I'm not even going to lie. Chocolate would be bottom.
2: Yeah, me too.
1: Crisp
2: don't
1: would
2: like
1: be second.
2: Chocolate much.
0: I could leave. I could honestly leave the show and never come back.
2: Not fussed with chocolate.
0: What?
1: Seriously?
2: Women's food.
0: Well, guess what? Guess what? I must be a woman then. Because I love it. I
1: cake,
0: absolutely love that.
1: Crisps, chocolate.
0: So what's the most manly out of them three?
1: Couldn't care less. Coffee
0: and walnut. It's not cake.
1: Coffee and walnut and a carrot cake.
0: It has to be crisp. Like, ooh, a packet of crisp. Ooh, I'm in the van. Ooh.
2: Oh, Kendall mint cake's pretty manly, isn't
0: it? No, I'm sorry. If chocolate's with the ladies, I'm with the ladies.
1: That's
2: fair enough.
1: I like chocolate and wine, but I'm just saying...
0: Chocolate. Imagine that, taking a lovely lady or a man. I don't judge Luke, obviously, whatever. I don't judge anyone. Anyone is welcome on Colourful Radio. But imagine going on a date with a lovely woman.
1: Yeah.
0: You've had a great date.
1: Yeah.
0: You've had a great day.
1: Yeah.
0: There's nothing more romantic than a bit of chocolate and strawberries.
1: Oh, there's nothing more romantic than a slice of cake, a glass of wine, and looking at the sunset.
2: Walking in with a big gatto in one hand, a bottle of champers in the other.
0: Listen, we've got the big gatto, all right?
1: Walking in with a...
0: big old coffee cake gatto on him.
1: Big old carrot cake.
0: Look at the gatto on him.
1: Yeah, look at the carrot on that cake.
2: Hell of a gatto, that one, isn't it?
0: Top gatto,
1: top carrot.
0: Big old gatto
2: good
0: from
2: gatto.
0: The board. Right, should we move on before we get cancelled?
1: Yeah,
0: unbelievable.
1: Well, that was quite good, wasn't it?
0: Yeah, anyway, actually, should we bring you back down to reality?
1: Yeah, go on then.
0: Go on, why don't you just carry on the show? Oh, really? So the guy who never needs to read anything for his intros, his
1: inlines,
0: and his openers, now is struggling to read a script.
1: Yeah, because it's...
0: Just read the simple line that's in front of you, thank you very much.
1: Yeah, because it says here, the Premier League is up and running, and it seems everyone is shocked with this one. This is how the Gunners' first defeat sounded across the TalkSport network yesterday. I can't believe that's not right.
3: Brighton 1, Arsenal 0, and it's that man again, Pascal Gross. Kostoulas with a shot. Oh, and he's found the corner! And Brighton lead by 2-0 against the champions, Babis Kostoulas, from just inside the D. And this is turning into a dark afternoon for the champions, because it's Brighton 3, Arsenal 0. It's a first ever Brighton goal for one of their summer signings, Shima Andres. Declan Rice goes through the back of Yalcuye, off the ball, Troy. That looked a bit nasty.
4: Yeah, Declan's just lost his temper there. And I think if it's Arteta, I'd love for you to ask him if he'd want that to be a red card after his comments last week about referees.
0: I don't like that side angle. It's making me look like I've got a bit of belly on me. Let me just sit up and stop
1: slacking. You just had about three blueberry muffins.
0: Yeah, and a big old gatto.
1: Yeah,
0: what big old carrot is going on. Anyway, yeah. Sorry. Right, let's get straight into it. Cut all the nonsense. Let's go into it. I just want to take your attention to a certain little bit of audio that we heard from Troy Deeney off the back of that package.
1: Yes.
0: Where he said, I'm sure you were covering all the games yesterday, and he said, I wonder what... Well, essentially, paraphrasing Troy Deeney, penny of the thoughts of Mikel Arteta, seeing as he had so much to say about the standard of officiating when it comes to some certain decisions. Declan Rice, should he have been sent off yesterday?
1: Yeah.
0: Yeah?
1: Yeah. End of discussion. I don't know what you want me to say.
2: It's a good episode of Game Changers this week, wasn't it?
1: Were you expecting some sort of a debate, or...?
0: Well, I've got to think about what we're going to do for the next half an hour now. I'm joking, wow. I really thought I had to try and convince you.
1: No, not really.
0: An obvious red card.
1: Well, he's very lucky. He's been pushed. Yeah, I can understand he's frustrated, but he can't kick out at someone. Phil Foden did a lot less and got sent off. It's a red card.
0: What?
1: There's this weird thing about Arsenal fans that you think...
0: No. Just because you've answered in a very calm and normal way...
1: Well, he's lucky.
0: That does not represent 95% of the Arsenal fans I know.
1: Well, more for them, because I don't actually lie. I only say what I actually believe.
0: That's definitely a red card, isn't
1: it? That's why I said it. Is this the point?
0: No. I just wanted to bring attention to that before that. No, yeah. Okay, right. This could be really enjoyable. Okay. Right. Well, let me say what I want to say, because I've obviously got a lot less to say than you have about this. I actually think that defeat is an embarrassment on the rest of the Premier League. And the reason why I say that is because if a team who were the best team in the league lose a game 3-0, that should be damning. That should be, if they don't sort this out, they're going to have a terrible season. If they don't sort that out or even show a performance, even 1% of that, again, if they do show a performance like that again, sorry, there's going to be so many teams pounced on. But all we know, teams are going to take advantage of them. The fact that Arsenal got smashed 3-0 to Brighton, and it has not even affected one person's opinion, including mine, that Arsenal are going to drop this title, shows that every other team in the Premier League should be ashamed. If the Premier League champions have just been smashed 3-0, there should be teams around them licking their lips. There should be teams like Chelsea, like Liverpool, and to be honest, like Man United, that are looking around going, wow, this is going to be a chance, because clearly you can get at them. The fact that Arsenal got pumped 3-0... and it's given no confidence to anyone, because no one can seem to sort out their own problems in their own backyard, I think is a really, really embarrassing moment for English football. A team who are at the top gets smashed like that, everyone should be licking their lips, Luke Henry.
1: Sorry, I'm just checking something. Bear with me.
0: Okay, what?
1: 5 defeats, 4 what? Defeats, 9 defeats.
0: What are you doing?
1: 5 defeats, 14 defeats. What? Yeah, in the last 3 seasons, Arsenal have lost 14 Premier League games. And the last one, so that's 15 Premier League defeats in the last 3.5 seasons.
0: Averaging 5 defeats a year.
1: Yeah. I don't know, I haven't really thought about it from that perspective. Listen, look, Brighton were very good. First things first, they were incredible. They fully deserved to win it from minute one. It was man for man, they went to prayers, we couldn't live with it. And on a collective day like that, when everyone has an off day, you have to hold your hands up. But these players have given me a lot of consistency, like I said. They haven't got over the line until last season, but this is the match-going fan. When you win week in, week out, sometimes you can take it for granted. And one thing Arteta always said, and some people didn't look at it and thought he was just saying it for the sake of saying it or trying to be like Pep, is you have to earn the right to win every single football match. Arsenal didn't earn the right at all on Saturday to win the football match. And they got exactly what they deserved, and it probably could have been more on another day. No, I could probably sit here and tell you that, you know, Saka make it 1-1 and they don't go down the other end and make it 2-0 and it's a different game in the second half. But that would be clutching at straws. We were comprehensively beaten. But for me, no criticism with those players because they've given us so much consistency over the last 3 years. And I know that when they come back from the international break, they'll put it right.
0: Just a quick word on Bukayo Saka.
1: It's a very strange bit of discourse.
0: The problem is, what do you do? Because I know it's not the same situation as what you were saying about Man United. I obviously know that. But in terms of feeling so safe in regards to your position, in terms of your minutes on the pitch, in terms of your opportunity in all competitions if you want to play, there's no one really, really who's really pushing him, which what I thought was what the signing of Madueke was supposed to do. So what happens now with Saka? He's won the Premier League. He's a mainstay in the England squad, the England team, never mind squad. He's a star boy. He's the face of the best team in the country. And he's playing quite poorly. So where does he get that motivation from? Because it can't be, you play for Arsenal, because he's the face of Arsenal.
1: Sometimes that's all it is. And also, it would have been quite funny if he would have scored Saturday, yesterday, because that would have been 4 goals in 5 games and it would have been on paper. His stats look pretty good. Mm. I don't think he's been as bad as people make out. I still think we have a platform and issue in attack. You're never going to see him play right on the edge of the box.
0: No.
1: But his close control, his strength, and like I say every week, his decision-making, when it's so small, that's why you start him. If you put Noni Madueke in that position, maybe Max Dalman is still a little bit young. Saka's decision making and his weight of pass, and he always makes.
0: Yeah, that
1: right
0: I don't think you can criticise him for. I agree with that.
1: That's top. And if you want a moment on the pitch, you still want it to fall to him. However, look, just because we won the league doesn't mean Arteta can't experiment. He might have to do different things. He might have to play Saka on the left. He might have to play Noni Madueke on the left. He might have to bring Max Dalman in and keep Saka on the pitch. Don't forget last season when we had Odegaard out injured and Eze was playing off the left, Saka was playing in the 10. So, yeah, it's strange because it has been going on social media about the performances of Saka. But I didn't think it was that much of a problem considering the Community Shield. He looks sharper. Yep. He looks quick. He's never going to be blessed with pace.
0: No, that's never been his game, really.
1: But he's not. When he was struggling with injury, I feel like he's got that yard back. Obviously, he's different because he's beefed up over the years and grown. But yeah, I think yesterday wasn't looking at him going, God, Saka's poor. No. I just looked at him and went,
0: no one was calling them glory.
1: In fact, the ironic thing was his David Raya still made an incredible save at 3-0.
0: And
1: he didn't have his best game.
0: No,
1: but
0: he didn't. Speaking of someone who didn't have their best game, just a quick word on Bruno Guimarães. Do you think perhaps having a performance as poor as that early on is beneficial, or do you think that might be a bit difficult for him to turn around, given the fact there's a couple of players in that position that are quite good at football?
1: No, I just thought, I'll be honest, I thought he was injured in the first half. That's how poor I thought he was. But last week, he was the hero. Mm. And that's how the Premier League
0: changed. Yeah, true, very true. Very, feels like you said last time ago now.
1: Yeah, and we were looking at him going, God, Bruno comes off the bench and he was very good against Ipswich for 60 minutes, made 9 changes. But like I said, I don't think it was anything to do with players being poor. They just could not deal with that Brighton man-to-man press. They couldn't deal with it. I've never seen Rice play being so poor in 3 years.
0: Yeah.
1: And that's why the frustration at the end, he kicked out and he could have been off. So, like I said, look, I know people are going to go, oh, should this be a concern or is it a wobble?
0: Yeah, I think
1: you don't know because, look, they play Leeds in the international break. If there's a draw there and then they go to Forest on the weekend after and there's a draw there,
0: then we'll talk.
1: Then we can have a conversation. Yeah. But like I said, when you've given the level of consistency in the Champions League and the Premier League for 3 seasons...
0: You're warranted 1 or 2
1: I think they could give him an off day.
0: That's a fair point.
1: And in fact, I saw a stat that Arsenal have not conceded a goal from open play in the Champions League since 2024. When I support a football team, that's...
0: Yeah. You give him a bit of leeway. I think that's
2: I don't think Chelsea have either.
0: Nor have Man United.
2: No.
0: Man United haven't conceded 1 goal at all in the Champions League. Haven't scored any either. But
2: it's a good record,
0: Yeah, less said about
1: but
0: that.
1: But, like, yeah, I think...
0: Go on.
1: I just think, like... Yeah, I didn't know
2: it's the consistency, what you're saying, and that's the impressive side of it.
1: I didn't know what I was going to be like when you lose, because it's been a while since I've lost. But I actually think I appreciate the good times a lot more considering what happened yesterday, because of the sheer consistency and how hard it is to win Premier League
0: very
1: matches.
0: Fair point. So, very fair point. Yeah. I've got a couple of more questions for you before we move on. Victor Gyökeres. Now, there's obviously an old saying, isn't there? You don't know what you have until it's gone. And I know he didn't play. Did he come on yesterday?
1: He came on.
0: So
1: yeah.
0: Troy Deeney was banging the drum yesterday, wasn't he? Like, this game's like perfect for Gyökeres, someone who can hold the ball up a little bit more. Do you think that game or that poor performance, particularly in the forward lines, has shown that there still is a role for Victor Gyökeres at Arsenal?
1: There's going to have to be. There's going to have to be.
0: What do you mean by that cryptic message, Luke?
1: We're going to need him. I don't know how we get the best out of him, but we're going to need him because we can't literally play with the same front three every single week. No. It's up to Arteta to get something out of him. I have to say, even though it was 3-0, he did play a very clever pass over to Havertz, who should score.
0: The right foot shot.
1: Yeah, it's not going to change.
0: The way that sits up, there's no excuse for any player. He has to score.
1: But also, why did Havertz decide to take on his right foot? He's left footed. I couldn't understand that.
0: Yeah.
1: And that's frustrating. It wouldn't have changed the game. It was hard to judge it, but yeah, there just needs to be a way. But also, I think the main thing, we're talking about the Bruno Fernandes comparison and about, you know, Kwaku, and our mate Kwaku came on and went on the podcast and said about this analogy about he's not feeling the love. Yeah. Well, we have to do the same with Gyökeres because I think now it's
0: all
1: about...
0: He's in a difficult position.
1: He's obviously been probably told that they were looking to replace, not replace him, but getting a forward in that could, you know, minimise his minutes. So we have to find the love, and also from him, he needs to find that work. Because listen, last season, forget, you can say what you want. The one thing he did do was work his socks off for 90 minutes.
0: Yeah, he's won the Premier League. So
1: but now he came on against Chelsea and he was...
0: Didn't look too great, bit flaky.
1: But let's see.
0: We've only got one final question to wrap up. Arsenal going down?
1: They go down to second.
0: Oof. Are the wheels falling off for Arteta?
1: This is brilliant. Honestly, this is actually this is exactly what I dreamed of. This is genuine.
0: Is he getting sacked?
1: I've had my Premier
0: And you got
1: League.
0: That clown Carrick on the screen, and
1: this
0: he's getting by. Honestly, absolutely.
1: This
0: ridiculous.
1: Is the nicest compliment.
2: Now,
1: you know
2: is what? It time for it's Arteta really, to go?
0: Yeah, has he ran the race at Arsenal? Has he took him as far as he can?
1: The Premier League champion. Yeah. And the fact that we've
0: do you know
1: lost
0: what?
1: 3-0.
0: It's absolutely unbearable. I'm really angry that he's adopted this mentality. But he's actually right. It's really annoying. Should we move on then? Because I didn't really get anything out of you. I was just shell shocked the fact that we agreed on Rice. That was like, whoa. I thought we would have had at least even a bit of discussion, even if we agreed on it. But, well, okay, should we move on?
1: I can't believe
0: what I'm going to say. Congrats to Arsenal for losing.
1: I
0: feel like it was a good result now.
1: Do you want to do it again?
0: You've brainwashed me.
1: Do you want to do it again?
0: This is really weird. This is what Amorim used to do to me.
2: Yeah, but you know, that you've had periods as a United fan where you're just winning. I've as Chelsea, and you do become very pragmatic about defeat because you can see where the next win is going
0: to
2: come from.
0: You can see where it's coming from. And also, you know what the hell they're going to do to Leeds on that game.
1: And can I just say, you are forgetting, it's not long ago that I used to watch my team and know we were going to lose football.
0: Oh, yeah, exactly. No. I'm happy with the draw against Fulham today.
1: No, you're not.
0: Oh, no, well, I thought we'd lose.
1: Do you know what I mean? Yeah. I remember
0: The roles have definitely
1: I remember used to go in there and go, God, it'd be good if we lose 2-0 today.
0: Yeah.
1: So the fact, yeah.
0: Yeah, it's very good. I do like that. I respect that a lot. Very good. Right, should we move on?
1: Yeah, we can do.
0: What do you want to talk about?
1: We'll talk about Adam.
0: Yeah?
1: Yeah.
2: Haven't really done anything this week, though.
1: That Bournemouth story is interesting.
0: He hasn't even slept, he said, apparently, since Friday.
1: Yeah, I know why. He's been working on a new track, but I can't say too
0: much. Oh, come on.
1: What do you want to talk about?
0: Because we're
1: on the radio for
0: Coventry.
1: Because we're on the radio for
0: Coventry City Football Club.
1: Yeah, we're on the radio.
0: Back in the big time.
1: Yeah, we know that. We did
0: scored more goals than Arsenal, conceded three fewer than Arsenal. The Premier League champions.
1: The who?
0: The Championship champions, Coventry City.
1: Yeah, what about them?
0: They won.
1: No, I know they did. We talked about that earlier. What do you want to talk about?
0: Coventry. Okay, fine, we won't talk about commentary. Should we talk about Anil's adventures then?
1: Yeah, go on then.
0: We don't have like a...
1: We spent all the budget on changing the game.
0: Yeah, great. No jingle for me. No, like...
2: I'll work on it.
0: Okay,
2: I'll get
0: something cool. Yeah, something cool, man.
1: There's a tumbleweed in the side folder.
0: That's the noise for Anil's adventures.
1: That's
0: great.
1: Very good.
0: Great.
1: Saves on the budget, mate. Saves on the...
0: A tumbleweed and a baby crying is what I get for my jingle.
1: Pecked by the seagulls. You're getting pecked by the seagulls.
0: You are out of order. Right, move on.
1: Talk
0: about what you want, honestly. I don't care
2: anymore. I've actually got some audio in the system that you might actually quite like, Anil.
1: Should we hit it?
2: Yeah, shall we? Should we just have a listen, see what's on it?
1: Go on.
2: Let's go.
3: Nottingham Forest 0, Coventry City 1, and it's Jada Silva who scores the first Premier League goal for Coventry City in over 25 years at last. The Sky Blues are up and running in the Premier League. The ball fell to him on the far left-hand side. He's took a really big touch, which has seen him burst into the box, and first time in front of the Sky Blue faithful, he's rattled in Coventry's first goal of the season. And I don't need to tell you what's happened next. Boos around the City ground, cheers in the Coventry City end as that late equaliser has been chalked off.
5: I thought the players were brilliant today in many senses. The fight and the work ethic and the togetherness.
6: When you see that away support, you've seen it since the moment you've come in at Coventry, how amazing that is. But that feeling when you're pushed by your players to go fist pump in front of them, just take us through that feeling, because you've had some special feelings in your career.
5: No, I haven't. I don't know how to say this. I don't love doing the fist pump, because actually when I watch it back, I definitely don't love looking at myself.
0: Who was that? Well, whoever made that, thank you. That was lovely.
1: Did you make that?
0: Yeah.
1: You self-indulgent Coventry City loving fan.
0: Yeah, I made that, yeah.
1: Well done, mate.
0: Thank you, mate. Yeah,
1: Very good.
0: Thank you, mate. Were you in the office?
1: Yeah, I was.
0: Oh, were you?
1: Not for all of it.
0: Okay, were you there for the second half?
1: I was there.
0: I really stepped it up, I felt like, in the second half. First half was, you know, gathering my thoughts and...
1: I was in there for the goal. I heard your report, but okay. I was in the green room watching it with the... Forest fan Max Scott, who's
0: perfect. Nice.
1: Full-time fallout that show was called. I think he fell out of love with Forest after that result.
0: Yeah, I rang him actually on the show.
1: He was fuming about the decision.
0: He was all right by the time I spoke to him. I spoke to him in the last section of the show.
1: He was fuming.
0: So I went on as a pretend Coventry fan.
1: Nice.
0: So I pinched my nose as I was driving home, got set on air. I was like, good thing I've got an automatic.
1: Yeah,
0: I went like that, went, hi Max. I went, great show, but your boy's got smashed. And he went, I know that voice. And I went, hello, mate. We had a good chat about it in the end. But yeah, mate, unbelievable. I just think it's one of them moments where I feel, honestly, I hope it's not the case, but if I never got to report on a game again, I'm happy to leave it there.
1: Well, what I really liked was the bit where just after Coventry had scored, I think you did another update, and you went, with that goal, Coventry City are above Tottenham.
0: Yeah.
1: And Jamie O'Hara was so annoyed... He just went, right, let's take some calls.
0: Yeah, he did,
1: I thought that was genius.
0: Yeah. He didn't absolutely blanked it, didn't he? Yeah, I noticed that when I was listening. I thought he was going to say, get lost, mate.
1: Right, yeah. No, nice when he went, right, let's take some calls.
0: Yeah, he did.
1: What can you say?
0: Oh, mate, honestly, do you know what it was? I think that the moment of the goal going in was just phenomenal. I actually much preferred not being in the crowd.
1: Like even
0: to actually just witness it, because you won't ever know.
1: No,
0: you won't ever know that feeling, because you're always in the midst of it, right in the heart of it, and clearly leading them on, because you weren't there against Brighton. Look what happened. But it was just like I know you can hit, but you can feel it. And the fact that you're not in the crowd and you can still feel it with noise-cancelling headphones on, with O'Hara and Kundi taking the absolute you-know-what out of every corner they have of each other, it was just such a different experience to what I'm used to. It's with Adrian, it's a very tight ship. Right, they're coming to you now, 20 seconds, get up to date with everything, and we've got to move on. There's so many games. With the 5:30 kickoff, it all kicked off with the first time ever that I was on Adrian's show having a back and forth with him. Talking about the game. No team news when he came to me. So it was, how big's this game? You know, Forest, what about Cov? This and that. And I was like, wow, okay, that really set the tone for me. And then Simeon, who's the producer of the phone-in, great, great guy, really, really good at what he does. He said, right, mate, we'll be coming to you every section. Unless there's a goal, then we'll come to you. And then if it's like quite soon in that section, then we'll come to the next section. Like, we'll always come to you. And I was like, wow, okay, like they're really trusting me here to go for it. And I know it sounds ridiculous, but Premier League games are actually easier to report on because you just know the players.
1: Yeah,
0: like, even if you've seen, like, you know, like Middlesbrough for you, right? Like, you've watched players, you know of them. But you know, even if you know them, you'll just double-check quickly. You've got a team sheet. Is that 15? Yeah, it is 15. Right, I'm ready. But you just know it's Urenchi getting fouled.

0: Whatever I go on to do in my career, whether, like I said, whether or not that was my final game ever, the one thing, of course, God's given me it, but the one thing that no one can ever take away from me is the fact that it was my voice on the world's biggest sports radio station for Coventry's first goal and win in 25 years. Like, whatever happens, if I turn up tomorrow and Jason Bourne goes, look, mate, we really didn't like what you did, that's it, you done, I know I can leave with my head held high because no one can ever take that away from me. Do you know what I mean?
1: 100%. And you should be very, very proud because it's not the only achievement you've had this week. You've also been celebrating 5 years here.
0: Oh, yes, of course I have,
1: and
0: yeah.
1: I think when you put that Instagram post up and you saw the amount of comments in your posts, I think that shows not just what a brilliant professional you are, but also what a good guy you are. And like you say on this show,
0: clean
1: hearts always win. Mm. So, mate, from the bottom of my heart, I'm absolutely delighted that Coventry won. Yeah. And also, more importantly, I'm delighted that you were there to witness a little bit of history and make history in your own career. So you deserve the very, very best.
0: Oh, mate, that is... What are you doing this second... This was not what I planned this second hour. Can I have that instead? A goal cheer? Is that
1: that was a goal cheer.
0: There we go, yeah. Thank you, mate. Really appreciate that. Look, I think, you know, we're approaching 1 year, so let's have a couple of good ideas of how we can really celebrate it. We'll talk, obviously, after the show.
1: I think that's probably it. I think 1 year ago, yeah, you started this show. 1 year later, you're doing that.
0: Yeah, I think we started this show before I even did reporting.
1: There you go.
0: Yeah. And then within the space of what?
1: One day I'm going to report in the Cov game.
0: Yeah.
2: We featured your first report.
0: Yeah, for Leighton Orient for Doncaster Nil. Yeah. The line I'll always remember.
2: I was so nervous that day.
0: You were telling me. I was like, thank goodness you said that to me the next day. Otherwise, I'd have been like, oh God, why is he nervous? I'm nervous now. I remember the line from that. Orient are oozing class and Doncaster, well, they've been dreadful. That was the line because they got smashed 4-0.
1: Richie Wellens in charge?
0: Yes, he was. And he gave me my first bit of experience.
1: Yeah,
0: of like
1: I listened to your post.
0: Yeah, and I said, do you feel vindicated that you won like 4-0? What do you mean vindicated?
1: Yeah.
0: Vindicated for what? And I said, well, you know, your team have been playing well, but you've lost every week. I said, you're not happy? He went, oh, I don't really see it like that. And then he calmed down a little bit and I thought, okay, right, okay. He probably mistaken what I meant by vindicated. But it's crazy, isn't it, in the space of less than a year to get to that stage, and the fact that it was Coventry, the fact that, you know, I think, honestly, in a way, because I'm from Coventry, it was actually more special that it was Coventry rather than a Man United game.
1: Yes.
0: Because I just think Man United winning is not... It might make the back page one day, but it's not going to be folklore. It's not going to be history.
1: Well, that's the thing.
0: You know, and that was the moment.
1: Like, you know, we were saying in the office, that'll be a pub quiz question in 15 years, 10 years.
0: Yeah.
1: Who scored Coventry's first goal and then returned to the Premier League?
0: 25 years.
1: And every time you hear that, you'll sit there and go, yeah, do you know what I was doing that day?
0: Yeah.
1: Yeah. My voice was actually heard by millions of people listening in their cars, cheering up and down because I just heard Coventry's first goal.
0: Like the amount of people that messaged me, which, well, like I was saying about that show, saying, obviously I was watching O'Hara and Kundi anyway, I didn't even know you were on. Then I looked at your story and I thought, oh my gosh, he's on, like doing that game. And then, wow, you were actually like on the show, you did it, whatever. So yeah, it's like, you know, we're very lucky to do what we get to do. And, you know, we're going to talk about it a little bit later in terms of changing the game, but it was, without a doubt, the biggest moment of my career. I think the fact that with the Lampard interview that I did, which I always said was the biggest moment in my career because of the personal connection and the moment, Rooney obviously speaking to him as well as a kid was incredible. But I look at that moment and I just think that it wasn't... There was a responsibility on me to deliver.
1: Yeah.
0: In an interview with Frank Lampard, in an interview with Wayne Rooney, as long as we just get a couple of good lines out of him in terms of talking about anything topical, then we can discuss off the back of it, your job's done. But there's a process you need to follow reporting. There's a duty that you need to keep your listeners informed at all times. And even, mate, even just like Andy Goldstein messaging me at halftime, going, give me advice, going, you sound good, you sound confident, but put this in, do this. He was like, I'm only telling you because I've been around it, I know what makes a good reporter. And I'm thinking, mate, this guy is my hero. Like, he's my hero. I've always looked up to Goldstein. He's just the coolest guy in the world. That's what I always thought when
1: and
0: I was 15.
1: Sexiest
0: man. Yeah, I'm not sure the strength of that story, but we'll leave that for another day. Well, I'm sure we'll find out on Drive Live on TalkSport midweeks, yes, 4 till 7.
1: What AI says, bro.
0: Yeah, apparently, yeah. But no, unbelievable moment, like, so grateful. My adrenaline was through the roof. I genuinely, there was one point where in that song that we played on that package, run away, obviously it was another. So that links into what I was doing a couple of nights before. And I genuinely put the window down and I was fist pumping out of the window because I was just like, that is the moment you dream of as a kid, is in, I want to get paid to watch a Premier League game. And it was just nuts.

0: just absolutely crazy, mate. Reporting for you?
1: I don't know.
0: I think this is the problem. We've spoke about it before, haven't we? You are very suited to reporting because it's not just being able... You can learn the process of reporting in terms of start with the scoreline, then the goal scorer, description, minutes left, then the scoreline again. That's your circle. You can learn all that structure-wise because...
1: Well, I've been in most Saturdays.
0: Like, that's what I mean. So you'll know what that means. Sky obviously have different types of reporting. I don't think they're as much structured because they can rely on visuals to paint the picture a little bit with the scoreline or whatever. I think you're very suited to the sound bites. And this is something because obviously your audio background, but also doing this show, there's one line, there's certain things you say that stick with people. And I feel like that they are ingredients that make a really strong report because you think, they might not remember your name, but they'll definitely remember the game you were at because you were going, well, that guy on TalkSport or girl, that person was, they gave that good line, it stuck in my head. I think you're very good at that, but we have a problem, don't we?
1: What's the problem? It's not my height again, is it?
0: Well, no. You can get small headphones and all that. Don't worry about that. The problem is, for example, yesterday, you would not have been able to do Forest versus Cov because Arsenal are playing at 3 o'clock. Yeah. And you can't shake that.
1: Well, maybe I have to report on Arsenal.
0: There's only one other choice. Is you report on Arsenal?
1: Yeah, that would be unbelievable.
0: It would have to be in-house, though, wouldn't it? Because... How are you gonna commentate on Brighton smashing a third goal in against your team?
1: Well, would you believe this, Ali Amex?
0: Go on, Luke.
1: Brighton 2.
0: No.
1: Arsenal. No, do the second goal because it was just...
0: But half-time.
1: No, yeah, because it was just...
0: Okay, right, wait then. I'll give you 5 seconds. Right, here we go. And there's crowd background noise. Why don't we really put you to the test and see what you can do?
1: Oh, gosh.
0: This shows, look, especially leading on to changing the game that we've got coming up. We'll only speak about it for a couple of minutes because we've got Bradley Adam, of course, for the trivia. But maybe this can be a nice idea and show how open and transparent we are. We're happy to give things a go for the first time on this show. Here we go. Jason Bourne, head of live football at TalkSport. You're listening. Right. And there's been a goal at the Amex. Talk Sports, Luke Henry.
1: Well, this wasn't in the script, was it? It's Brighton 2, Arsenal 0. The champions are struggling on the south coast. Bukayo Saka could have made it 1-1. Brighton went down the other end and all of a sudden it was a 4-on-2 and there was Kostoulas 25 yards out, puts the ball in the bottom corner. David Raya has absolutely no chance and as we sit here on the stroke of half-time, the champions are in a world of trouble. Brighton 2, Arsenal 0. Don't adjust your radios. Brighton 2, Arsenal 0.
0: Wow, that's what Adrian always does. Really good.
1: What do you think?
0: Really, really good. Really good. Yeah. Very good.
1: 3-0?
0: And there's been another goal at the Amex. Talk Sports, Luke Henry.
1: Well, I said don't adjust your radios. This one, I can't believe it. Brighton are 3-0 up on the English Premier League champions at the Amex. And it's Chema, the new centre-back. And this makes it even more unbelievable. It's from a set piece. Arsenal have been Arsenal. They've been bullied, they've been battered, and they're losing on the south coast. They have been so unlike Arsenal, I can't believe what I'm watching. But forget them, this is all about Hertzler. This is all about Brighton. And on their anniversary with their new kit, 125 years as a football club, they're having a day to remember, and they deserve all the 3 points because they're 3 goals up. Brighton 3, Arsenal 0. I don't know. What do you think?
0: Let's not play that to management. I will be out of a job.
1: No, I don't think you will. I think you're talking about everything.
0: No. I will be out of a job. Very, very strong. Very good. So you can clearly do it.
1: Oh, okay, do it. Yeah.
0: You can clearly do it.
1: I just think that I know what I want to do.
0: Okay, before you answer, because I really want to know, mate, imagine that.
1: Oh, I'd love to do it for Arsenal.
0: No, but just imagine, like...
1: Me and you?
0: Not together, but like...
1: No, game
0: there's been a goal at the Amex, Luke Henry, but there's been a goal at the Forest Ground. Anil Candola.
1: Yeah, that would be very good for... Yeah, that
0: sharing
1: would
0: be, the airwaves.
1: Yeah, it would be very good. It would be great. It would show the rise
0: but
1: of...
0: But you know what you're going to do, what you're going to say?
1: No, I'd love to do it for Arsenal. I mean, imagine if it was...
0: In-house?
1: No, for TalkSport. I'd be very professional for TalkSport because I'm actually there...
0: I think that would be the one thing that management would say is can you really handle it?
1: Well, and I
0: in terms of if I know tomorrow was a bit of a shock, but like Man City versus Arsenal, there's 1 point.
1: Oh no, but
0: there's one point in it.
1: I'm not doing it.
0: No, I know, but you know, I'm pushing you to the nth degree.
1: Well, well.
0: I won't do it. Why not?
1: I'll be in the ground.
0: No, you can't.
1: There's been a goal! There's been a goal! Luke. Come to me now! Come to me now! Quick! Would you want to believe it?
2: Luke, you're right,
0: you're,
2: bro.
0: You're in the stands.
2: You're
0: mate.
2: Not even live,
0: yeah,
2: mate.
0: What are you pressing? Yeah, you haven't even got a mic.
2: I'm just practicing, Jason. Sorry.
0: I think you got a bit Lulu.
2: Yeah,
0: I think you've definitely got a future there, but you do have to accept the fact that you may miss one or two Arsenal games, which I'm not quite sure you have accepted. Right, very quickly change the game because we do have a couple of things to squeeze in. It was about, is there a moment where you thought I've made it?
1: Made it. Yeah.
0: Yeah.
1: Yeah.
0: What was that moment?
1: It's going to sound so self-indulgent. It is. It's not making it. It's generally when I go to the Emirates and people go, I recognise your face.
0: Yeah. I bet that's great, mate.
1: And I'm like, oh, and they go, you on TV? I go, oh, yeah. Sky Sports? Yeah. Yeah, I recognise you. Why do they remember me?
0: Get him, he's a gooner. Yeah, get him.
1: Ah!
0: Yeah, there he is.
1: Again,
0: get him.
1: There he is.
0: There he is, that little kid. Get him.
1: yeah, and you talked about...
0: That's not self-indulgent, mate. If it's a fact of life, it's true.
1: You spoke about emotion, and I think the one that always springs into mind was going on Sky on the morning of the Champions League semi-final, second leg, and talking about the fact that at that moment in time, my team were four games away from winning a double. And then when you're speaking, you sort of realise what you're saying.
0: Yeah.
1: And I'm like, I'm on TV talking about my team potentially getting to a Champions League final for the first time in 06. And then I got more passionate for the game. And then, like you said, you go to the game and then the game happened, we won 1-0. And that full-time whistle was just a bit of a blur. And I actually videoed everyone around me celebrating. And I just videoed the stadium. And it just was like, what's just happened? Like, I was on TV in the morning, and in the evening, my team's just got to a Champions League semi-final. It's the same for you.
0: Like, insane.
1: No one can ever take that away from me. They're like, do you remember when we got to... And I was like, yeah. But you're nothing. Like, I remember that morning. Mm. And then also, when I went to the parade, there was people that came up to me and went, I saw you against Jimmy Floyd Hasselbank. Keep representing the football club. I had a bit of a viral moment during the season.
0: Yeah.
1: But people somehow recognised my face and fancied coming up to me during all the celebrations and when...
0: Well, I said this to you at the time, and I'll say it to you again. You're happy and you're honoured that the fans seen it. You really don't think any of them Arsenal players seen that?
1: Yeah, I haven't thought about that.
0: Come on, mate.
1: No, I haven't.
0: We even have it. Sky Sports News.
2: Did you
0: News.
2: See that little grin on his face?
0: Yeah. The Sky Sports News is on every day. I've been to Premier League grounds and Sky Sports News is just the fixed channel. It's just the way
1: but
0: it
1: the
0: goes.
1: Reason why, the only reason I laugh is because you're the only person that's ever said that. You're the only person that ever says, yeah, but the players might be watching. No one's ever said, but because I've never...
0: Without a shadow of a doubt.
1: But I've never thought about that.
0: Could you imagine, and you won't know, maybe until your time comes one day and you meet your match upstairs and your time's finished on this earth and hopefully you get your chance to look back at your life and ask a few questions, who knows how it works when your time's up. You don't know whether or not Declan Rice saw that video the day before the game where he's dropped a 10 out of 10. You don't know that was when Havertz finished.
2: Uncle Thierry
0: saw that and went, who's this kid?
1: Yeah.
0: You don't know how far that clip went. And hopefully one day, I hope you do find out. Because it was fantastic. And now look where you are. The reason why I asked this, though, not just to provide a moment for Luke to really give himself a bit of self-praise, because he's very poor at doing that, to be honest. But is to also show neither of us don't even feel like we're 10% to where we want to get to. But it can show you that it's all about the journey.
1: Yeah.
0: It's all about getting there because you have these moments and milestones which you would have killed to have. And if someone told you that, you would have thought, okay, well, it's, you know, I would have made it if I told you you did that 5 years ago. But you live every day, you go through the trials and tribulations and the ups and downs of life. But you should always take a moment just to stand. Move on the next day if you need to, if that's the way you work. I think that's quite a healthy mindset sometimes. Good or bad, move on, right? Just move on. But sometimes just stand still. Sometimes just look around and go, that was pretty mad, wasn't it? So it's not always about getting, you know, a £1 million contract to do the dream job that you could thought of all the time. It is the little wins. There are little wins in there that you just think, do you know what? That is what it's all about. So Luke Henry, that was really nice, mate. Really, really great. Welcome. Great section that was. And I'm very, very proud of you. We'll get there. And the scary thing is, We're just getting started, mate.
3: Champions.
0: Just getting started. No, no. Why? Why? We've just had such an amazing 45 minutes and you do that.
1: I said, I'm a champion.
0: No, you didn't. I heard plural.
1: We, us
0: two. I was in cop.
1: We are. I do like to be beside the
0: seaside. I do like to be beside the seaside. Do you like that? Yeah, because you were at the seaside.
1: Obviously.
0: Yeah, right. Anyway, on that note, should we bring in a bit of Bradley Adam for, who knows, maybe a bit of Triv? Maybe.
4: Trivia.
0: Bradley Adam, how are we, mate?
5: Yeah, all good. How are you both?
0: Yeah, all right, mate. How's your relationship with Adam at the moment?
5: It's been a lot better, you know.
0: I think it has, yeah. I've noticed as the weeks gone past.
5: I think it was Bradder's Fest.
0: Oh, yeah, they really brought you together.
5: Well, we had a moment, yeah, the three of us did.
0: Okay.
5: That's all I should say.
0: I really don't want to know anything else about that moment the three of you had. Right.
5: Trivia!
0: Yeah, should we get into our trivia then? Right, go on then.
5: Yeah, so I thought I'd do something for this week. In honour of Brighton and Brentford, this week's quiz is going to be, the answer is going to be a player whose name starts BR.
0: Oh, gosh. Okay.
5: And the question, as it's honouring those teams, I'm going to read their honours that they've won, and you've got to guess the player.
0: Okay, go. Faster finger first?
1: Yes.
5: Right. And we can do it. We can do another second round where I'll then read the teams.
1: Is it first name? Sorry, VR?
0: It could be either.
1: It could be either.
5: Yeah, it could be either. Right,
0: there's one name that you have to put in this, but carry on.
5: Could be either. Right, I've got 1 to 13. Right, give me a number.
0: 1.
5: Number 1. Okay, his honours are incredible. League second division promotion, 3 FA Cups, European Cup Winners' Cup, a Football League Cup, Premier League twice.
0: Brian Robson.
5: Good shout.
0: It's just ball knowledge, isn't it, mate?
1: Where's your buzzer?
0: It's just ball knowledge. Look at my screen for everyone watching. Absolutely diddly squat on there.
5: That's very good, actually. I've got to admit.
1: Sorry, I've just understood what we're actually doing.
0: Yeah. Well, now you can have your go. Pick a number, 2 to 13.
5: Honouring BR.
1: Yeah, so. I was thinking these players have played for Brentford or Brighton.
0: Oh, for goodness sake. Three European Cups or something there.
1: That's why I looked at you.
5: Brentford. That's when Robson had that. Yeah.
1: That's why I was like, yeah. Really good, but why?
0: Really made his name at Brighton, didn't he? Yeah, 125 years ago.
1: Right, anyway, okay, right. Number five.
0: Why can't you just go 2 and make it easy for everyone? We'll obviously do this next week. Carry on. 5.
5: Number 5. Honours. 2 Eredivisies and 1 KNVB Cup. UEFA European Under 17 Championship. UEFA European Under 17 Championship again. Eredivisie Talent of the Month several times. And Ajax Player of the Year 23-24.
0: I'm thinking.
5: BR, remember, is in the name.
1: Ajax 23-24.
0: That's a tough one. That is a tough one. Because all the players I can think of are.
1: Ajax 23-24. I'll take a stab at. BR.
0: That's the problem.
1: I'll put my buzzer in.
0: Go on.
1: Backed by the Seagulls.
0: Yeah.
1: Backed by the Seagulls. I'll go with Brian Brobby.
0: What? Phenomenal. He had to be in there.
5: He had to. He
0: should have been number one, really.
1: Yeah, IX 23-24 made sense.
0: Wow, I didn't know that. I was thinking of like De Ligt and De Jong.
1: They couldn't have been BR. Well,
0: That's the point.
1: Nigel De Bron.
0: Brilliant. Right, go on then, another one.
5: Let's go for number 4.
0: Okay.
1: Why couldn't you just pick like 2 or 3?
0: I didn't.
1: It's a joke.
5: This player has won the FA Cup, the UEFA Cup, and the FA Cup with another team, and individually is in the Hall of Fame at Ipswich Town. And was Ipswich...
0: Alan Brazil,
5: our very own. Very good.
0: Gets in. Right, go on then. All or nothing. If Luke gets this, we'll go to a tie break. If not, I've won again.
5: Give us a number then, Luke.
0: I love winning these because your ball knowledge is... is a bit weird, as in how much you know about football and all the unnecessary things you could just reel off like that. You name Brentford's 24-man squad, which I'm still not over from last week.
1: Wasn't that hard.
0: You name like all the results from like this year, that year. It's just ridiculous. I don't know how you've got so much storage of football. So I love beating you at these things because I'm terrible at these and you're really good.
1: Am I?
0: Yeah, so I really take pride in winning these. Go on, next one. Right. Pick a number.
1: I've seven.
5: Said seven. Oh, say this player.
1: Save it for next week. Sorry.
5: This player, obviously, one of his names starts BR, and his honours are 5 Premier League titles, 2 FA Cups, 2 League Cups, 2 Community Shields that don't count because they're not a major trophy, and 2 Champions Leagues.
0: I think I've got it. Oh, no, I don't.
1: BR.
0: I was going to say Drogba, but it's not
5: Drogba.
0: It's not, yeah. Drogba. Didier Drogba. Drogba.
1: 2 Champions Leagues.
5: Yeah. First or last name has to start BR.
0: This is a great, great quiz. This one's really good. One of my favourites. BR.
1: BR. Has to start.
5: PFA Team of the Year 2000-2001.
0: Oh.
1: Oh. Did he win the Champions League for both English clubs then? Can I not ask that? 5 Premier Leagues and he won 2 Champions Leagues.
0: It's got to be a Man United player. Has to be a Man United player.
5: Jimmy Murphy, Academy Player of the Year, 97, 98, 99.
1: What's
5: so Man
1: United player?
5: Do you want his teams?
1: No. 5 Premier League titles.
0: I've got it.
1: And he's won 2
0: Champions Leagues. Oh, no, he didn't win 2 Champions Leagues.
1: No, he didn't win 2 Champions Leagues.
0: Who, Steve Bruce?
1: No, it can't be Man United.
0: I've got to push you for an answer.
1: 99 and 2008, so he didn't win 2 Champions Leagues.
0: Man United have. 99, 2007, 2008.
1: That's my point. So who's going to be playing and won 5 Premier Leagues in that time from 99 to 2008?
0: We probably won more than that, didn't we?
1: I think it must be a...
0: It can't be a Chelsea player. It's a Man United player. It has to be.
1: City player won 5 Premier Leagues and then won a Champions League and then won another Champions League with...
0: I'm going to have to push for an answer, mate.
5: He's won 2 Champions Leagues.
0: 2 different clubs, though.
5: No.
0: Oh. So it's got to be a Man United player who was there in the 99 and then all the way through to 2008. So you've got Gary Neville. You've got...
1: BR.
5: Do you want some teams?
0: No, I think we're going to have to lock it in because we've only got a few minutes left of the show. Final answer?
1: I'm going to pass because I don't even want to guess.
0: So I've won, but who is that?
5: You any idea?
0: No clue.
5: Wes.
0: Brown.
5: Wes Brown.
1: But was he there in 99?
0: Yeah.
5: He won 2 Champions Leagues.
0: Started that game in the Champions League final.
1: Yeah, I know he started.
0: Unbelievable. Wow, what a great quiz. I love that stuff. That's the stuff we really want from the quiz. Bradley, fantastic as always.
5: No worries. Have a
0: pleasure.
5: Good week.
0: Cheers, mate. Can you just send DJ Bradders in?
5: Will do.
0: Because I think there's only one thing left.
3: Track of the week.
5: Yo, boys, what's up?
0: Oh, my God.
1: It's happening.
5: Oh, easy. It's been a good week, man.
0: Yeah, I've heard, mate. No sleep since Friday.
5: Yeah, it's been a heavy one.
0: Yeah, what again, but, you know. It's ridiculous,
5: isn't it?
0: Honestly. Right, what have you got for us then, mate?
5: Well,
0: track of the week.
5: Again, track of the week. You might have heard some of my tunes I was playing today. I got Adam to play them for me. Break of Dawn, Rhythm on the Loose, BR.
0: Oh, it's a BR feature all day.
5: And German.
0: What was the inspiration
5: German
0: behind this?
1: Oh, I think we know the Brentford.
5: What? Brainchild Frankies was the other tune.
0: Yeah.
1: Brentford are a really good football club.
5: Brighton.
0: Brighton 3, Arsenal 0. Brighton 3, Arsenal 0. Waited how many days to watch your team drop a
1: stinker?
0: Since
1: May 2023 when we lost 3-0.
0: When was the last time you conceded 3 goals in a game?
1: Brighton, May 20...
0: Not true.
1: Oh, you lot. Sorry.
0: Gunya!
1: When was the last time we lost by 3 quick goals?
5: When was the last time my team...
0: Right then, track of the week is something starting with BR. Right, I've just gone really route one. I've got no hope that I'm going to win, but I've always wanted to play this song because it is such a great song. Kids absolutely love it for some reason. I don't really understand why. I've got 2 little cousins that are 10 and 7 and they love this song.
1: Where are you going with this?
0: It's such a great song because everyone loves it. And even if you slag this song off, you will definitely sing it. from Bruno Mars.
2: Oh, gosh.

0: told you, see?
1: Yeah, I know the song.
0: See, I told you,
1: yeah,
0: mate.
1: I know the song.
0: People can slag it off all you want. Oh, you sing this song. You do. You do.
1: Kissy pace, kissy pace. Girl, again.
0: Brighton said to Arsenal. Hold on, Coco!
1: Very good.
0: Right, cut the music.
1: Yeah, that's featuring Bruno Mars.
0: Bruno, no, it's not. It's the other way around, thank you very much.
1: I'm not sure it is.
0: It is. Go to VAR, thank you very much.
1: Well, funny enough, I did Bruno Mars as well.
0: Did you?
1: I did.
0: So we were both wrong.
1: Bruno Mars.
0: You said feature, I said first, but it's and. Well, so it can be technically either.
1: So I'm going for Bruno Mars. Now, this is... It's like when I was in my summer.
0: This summer. Oh,
1: I saw him in Japan, and the new album is terrific. Take it away, Bruno Mars. Just a chance
0: to win your heart. Mate, I've got to drive all the way back to Coventry tonight. Who's playing this? Who do you think of when you hear this?
1: I'll do anything.
0: Anything he thinks of Arteta. He hears these songs and he thinks of Arteta. Don't you? You think of Mikel. Say you want the moon.
2: Watch me learn to fly. Yeah, it makes me think of Arsenal too. Makes me feel sick, doesn't it?
0: Right, cut the music.
1: I wouldn't climb. It's crazy, but it's true. There's nothing I won't do. I'd risk it all for you.
0: Right, we haven't got much time left of the show, so can we just play the track of the week and let me win, obviously.
1: Don't you want me like I want you, baby? Don't you need me like I need you now? By the way, you actually have to listen to that Bruno Mars
0: album. No, I can, but oh, come on, mate.
1: The romantic
0: we're finishing the show. We can only hit off so one good. Show. We'll talk about Luke's Love Life next week. Do join us again when we'll be back on your airwaves once again on Colourful Radio, the show powered by TalkSport. 7 till 9 every Sunday. You know where to find us. Head over to Instagram, follow Colourful Radio, follow Luke, follow R. You'll see us all on there. And even Adam Bradley, I'm sure he's got about 3 Instagram profiles to suit all of his friends in that control room. Less said about that, the better. But don't go anywhere, because up next on the wonderful Colourful Radio is the Fresh Music Hour. So from us, don't go anywhere. Thank you so much, Luke, Adam, Bradley, everyone else, but most importantly, you. We'll see you next week. Good night.
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1: Ed Sheeran has admitted making mistakes and described the conflict in Gaza as catastrophic and unjustifiable. The singer told fans in Philadelphia he questioned whether he wanted to continue as an artist after backlash over Macklemore's removal from his world tour.
2: They said yes to being on stage with the knowledge that the world thought I was a certain type of person. They said yes with the knowledge that the world may hate them too.
1: Diana, Princess of Wales's brother Earl Spencer, says he wrote his new memoir because he felt a responsibility to tell her story. The book has sparked controversy over claims involving King Charles. Buckingham Palace strongly disputes the account, while Earl Spencer is accusing the King of gaslighting him. And Strictly Come Dancing's launch show attracted a peak audience of 5.8 million viewers on Saturday night. That's the latest from Radio News Hub. I'm Dave Cronin.
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1: Lib Dem leader Sir Ed Davey is calling on Andy Burnham to cut fuel duty by 10p a litre until Christmas. The proposals come as the Liberal Democrats set out their wider plan for economic growth at their annual conference. Deputy Leader Daisy Cooper says the party would put the UK at the heart of Europe.
2: It could start to reverse the economic damage of Brexit, which is currently costing us £90 billion a year in lost tax revenue. That is a new growth and defence partnership with the EU.
1: Diana, Princess of Wales's brother, Earl Spencer, says he wrote his new memoir because he felt a responsibility to tell her story. The book has sparked controversy over claims involving King Charles. And Richard Hammond has marked the 20th anniversary of his high-speed jet car crash by thanking the emergency crews who helped save his life. The former Top Gear presenter says he remains forever grateful to those who rescued and treated him. That's the latest from Radio News Hub. I'm Dave Cronin.
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It's just that I'm afraid of getting hurt. I don't know, I just keep asking myself.

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2: Ed Sheeran has admitted making mistakes and described the conflict in Gaza as catastrophic and unjustifiable. The singer told fans in Philadelphia he questioned whether he wanted to continue as an artist after backlash over Macklemore's removal from his world tour.
3: They said yes to being on stage with the knowledge that the world thought I was a certain type of person. They said yes with the knowledge that the world may hate them too.
2: Diana, Princess of Wales's brother Earl Spencer, says he wrote his new memoir because he felt a responsibility to tell her story. The book has sparked controversy over claims involving King Charles. Buckingham Palace strongly disputes the account, while Earl Spencer is accusing the King of gaslighting him. And Strictly Come Dancing's launch show attracted a peak audience of 5.8 million viewers on Saturday night. That's the latest from Radio News Hub. I'm Dave Cronin.
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Different now. The kid in the flat next door got an air pistol last week. He was picking up pigeons and satellite dishes from the walkway. Next thing I know, he's got it locked and loaded and he's strolling around. Pop a cap in your ass, that's what he said to me. He walks into the room now. They all pay attention.

boy me and Mikey has will be 11 months in January. He's got his dad's eyes. I haven't seen Mikey for weeks. I don't really listen when people say the things they say about

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2: Lib Dem leader Sir Ed Davey is calling on Andy Burnham to cut fuel duty by 10p a litre until Christmas. The proposals come as the Liberal Democrats set out their wider plan for economic growth at their annual conference. Deputy Leader Daisy Cooper says the party would put the UK at the heart of Europe.
3: It could start to reverse the economic damage of Brexit, which is currently costing us £90 billion a year in lost tax revenue. That is a new growth and defence partnership with the EU.
2: Diana, Princess of Wales's brother, Earl Spencer, says he wrote his new memoir because he felt a responsibility to tell her story. The book has sparked controversy over claims involving King Charles. And Richard Hammond has marked the 20th anniversary of his high-speed jet car crash by thanking the emergency crews who helped save his life. The former Top Gear presenter says he remains forever grateful to those who rescued and treated him. That's the latest from Radio News Hub. I'm Dave Cronin.
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1: 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You know, sometimes we have the tendency, or should I say we forget what a woman needs every now and then. That's if you want to keep your thing.

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1: Ed Sheeran has admitted making mistakes and described the conflict in Gaza as catastrophic and unjustifiable. The singer told fans in Philadelphia he questioned whether he wanted to continue as an artist after backlash over Macklemore's removal from his world tour.
2: They said yes to being on stage with the knowledge that the world thought I was a certain type of person. They said yes with the knowledge that the world may hate them too. Standing on stage with me.